0: during the flight.
1: Fox's Jared Halpern at the White House. 11 people federally charged in what Attorney General Todd Blanche says was an elaborate marriage fraud scheme between Chinese nationals and U.S. citizens.
2: This scheme was not a quick fly-by-night operation, but rather a years-long multi-million-dollar cottage industry to criminally assist people who would not or legally could not otherwise become citizens of the United States.
1: Blanche says facilitators use social media to market to foreign nationals who would pay as much as $100,000. And he says more than 1,000 fraudulent marriages were uncovered. White House Press Secretary Caroline Leavitt is leaving her post later this month. President Trump says it's to spend more time with her family. White House Deputy Chief of Staff Stephen Miller with high praise for Leavitt.
3: A mother, a family woman, a press secretary, a patriot, really in every way, an extraordinary person.
1: On Fox's The Will Cain Show, Leavitt says she will continue to be an advisor to the president. 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
5: The storm that rolled through parts of three Midwestern states yesterday is now being classified as a derecho. The National Weather Service says the storm traveled 330 miles across three states with winds reaching 99 miles per hour in Gary, Indiana. Three F3-1 tornadoes were confirmed by investigators in Delaware County, Iowa. Maquoketa, Iowa was the hardest hit in eastern Iowa, with officials declaring a local community disaster. I'm Claire Burnett.
6: Maquoketa city leaders say it could take 2 to 3 weeks to clean up after the storm. An NBA exhibition game in Ames this fall sees an Iowa State great come back to Hilton Coliseum. The October 7th matchup between the Indiana Pacers and Minnesota Timberwolves marks the return of Tyrese Halliburton. He's been with the Pacers for the last 5 seasons. I'm Elaine Lee Irvin.
7: During the Vietnam War, the U.S. Army used a new night vision goggle, which were red. Men started acting strangely. They started talking about things that nobody else could see.
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19: Skies will be partly cloudy as we head into tonight, but clouds will start to increase later on. Temperatures will fall back into the upper 60s. Widespread showers and storms will be moving in throughout our Thursday morning. We'll see isolated activity continue into the afternoon and evening. High temperatures will be a bit cooler, only reaching the middle to upper 70s. More storms will develop overnight on Thursday and continue into the morning on Friday. And that was a check for Weather First Forecast. I'm meteorologist Kason Frericks on News Radio 600 WMT.
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1: 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She's caving to their pressure and blocking the president's proposal. Ashley Hinson needs to get out of the president's way and deliver relief for American families.
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10: Skies will be partly cloudy as we head into tonight, but clouds will start to increase later on. Temperatures will fall back into the upper 60s. Widespread showers and storms will be moving in throughout our Thursday morning. We'll see isolated activity continue into the afternoon and evening. High temperatures will be a bit cooler, only reaching the middle to upper 70s. More storms will develop overnight on Thursday and continue into the morning on Friday. And that was a check for the weather first forecast. I'm meteorologist Keeson Frericks on News Radio 600 WMT.

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1: A storm that rolled through parts of three Midwestern states yesterday is now being classified as a derecho.
2: The National Weather Service says the storm traveled 330 miles across three states with winds reaching 99 miles per hour in Gary, Indiana. Three F31 tornadoes were confirmed by investigators in Delaware County, Iowa. Maquoketa, Iowa was the hardest hit in eastern Iowa, with officials declaring a local community disaster. I'm Claire Burnett.
1: Maquoketa city leaders say it could take 2 to 3 weeks to clean up after the storm. An NBA exhibition game in Ames this fall sees an Iowa State great come back to Hilton Coliseum. The October 7th matchup between the Indiana Pacers and Minnesota Timberwolves marks the return of Tyrese Halliburton. He's been with the Pacers for the last 5 seasons. I'm Elaine Lee Irvin.
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16: Skies will be partly cloudy as we head into tonight, but clouds will start to increase later on. Temperatures will fall back into the upper 60s. Widespread showers and storms will be moving in throughout our Thursday morning. We'll see isolated activity continue into the afternoon and evening. High temperatures will be a bit cooler, only reaching the middle to upper 70s. More storms will develop overnight on Thursday and continue into the morning on Friday. And that was a check for Weather First Forecast. I'm meteorologist Keeson Frericks on News Radio 600 WMT.

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2: Skies will be partly cloudy as we head into tonight, but clouds will start to increase later on. Temperatures will fall back into the upper 60s. Widespread showers and storms will be moving in throughout our Thursday morning. We'll see isolated activity continue into the afternoon and evening. High temperatures will be a bit cooler, only reaching the middle to upper 70s. More storms will develop overnight on Thursday and continue into the morning on Friday. And that was a check. The Weather First Forecast. I'm meteorologist Kason Frericks on News Radio 600 WMT.

0: They were involved in an elaborate sham marriage scheme involving Chinese nationals and naturalized American citizens.
1: Chinese nationals would pay these facilitators as much as $100,000 for assistance in obtaining a marriage, which then allowed them to apply for a green card.
0: Lange says they uncovered more than 1,000 sham marriages. Federal prosecutors in New York found instances dating back to 2016. If convicted, each defendant faces up to 15 years in prison. 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
3: A storm that rolled through parts of three Midwestern states yesterday is now being classified as a derecho. The National Weather Service says the storm traveled 330 miles across three states with winds reaching 99 miles per hour in Gary, Indiana. Three F3-1 tornadoes were confirmed by investigators in Delaware County, Iowa. Maquoketa, Iowa was the hardest hit in eastern Iowa, with officials declaring a local community disaster. I'm Claire Burnett.
4: Maquoketa city leaders say it could take 2 to 3 weeks to clean up after the storm. An NBA exhibition game in Ames this fall sees an Iowa State great come back to Hilton Coliseum. The October 7th matchup between the Indiana Pacers and Minnesota Timberwolves marks the return of Tyrese Halliburton. He's been with the Pacers for the last 5 seasons. I'm Elaine Lee Irvin.
5: During the Vietnam War, the U.S. Army used a new night vision goggles, which were red. Men started acting strangely. They started talking about things that nobody else could see.
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16: Skies will be partly cloudy as we head into tonight, but clouds will start to increase later on. Temperatures will fall back into the upper 60s. Widespread showers and storms will be moving in throughout our Thursday morning. We'll see isolated activity continue into the afternoon and evening. High temperatures will be a bit cooler, only reaching the middle to upper 70s. More storms will develop overnight on Thursday and continue into the morning on Friday. And that was a check. The Weather First forecast, I'm meteorologist Keeson Frericks on News Radio 600 WMT.
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All right. Round River, part two. The media taking the phony narrative on Hunter, Burisma, Joe Biden, you know, leveraging your tax dollars to get some prosecutor fired. Next.

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22: I just instantly started freaking out, yelling to the world, what's going on? 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I mean, I'm out in the middle of nowhere. I had no idea what was going on.
18: From the frozen woods of Maine to the mountains of Montana, from an archery opener gone wrong in Wisconsin to a father's last walk through the Minnesota deer woods. Each story begins with a hunter stepping into the wild, but not all of them come back.
23: 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What do you say? 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You know, it was tough.
18: I'm Jordan Sillars. Join me as we track the truth through tangled cover and cold case files, where every trail tells a story, and every story leaves its own trail of blood. 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
1: Caffeine can be really good for you and help a lot of things, and caffeine can be kind of bad for you.
2: It's a drug, and in its pure form, Chuck, it is a bitter-tasting crystalline powder.
1: Naturally, it's in the coffee bean and in chocolate and tea, but it's also added artificially in things like soda. Your body is enjoying the caffeine. It's blocking that adenosine. You're going to feel alert and awake. It's got that adrenaline going, and it's rewarding you with the dopamine. I mentioned the vicious cycle, the inevitable crash.
2: Right.
1: Like any stimulant drug, and you want more of it. Eventually, it's going to affect your sleep patterns. All right, how about some health benefits?
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1: They found everything from not develop Parkinson's disease to dropping your risk of various cancers.
2: Well, coffee actually is shown to reduce your risk of diabetes.
1: 4 cups a day, 50% less chance of mouth and throat cancer.
2: You should eat more grapefruit because grapefruit contains something called narigin, and it actually slows the removal of caffeine from your brain.
1: Okay.
2: So you enjoy its effects longer.
1: Nice.
2: Yeah.
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24: A lot, because a lot of people, they skip all the other parts, and it's always lifestyle increases. Well, yeah. I can tell you the result you're going to get with that. You might be working forever.
25: I think even with Ian, though, like part of that's embedded over within this question. I mean, some of that baseline assumption is that he's not going to be taking every single dollar and contributing it over into lifestyle. I mean, his first question is, should I save it all?
24: Mm-hmm.
25: No, I actually don't think in a particular situation like this. Now, there may be some nuance to that. So we'd want to run through the financial plan, make sure you're still on track, you know, given what you want to create in the future. But it may not be appropriate to save every single one of these dollars, you know, redirecting them over into some sort of retirement plan. Depending on what his goals are, it may be highly appropriate for him to increase his lifestyle and create that balance. Because I think that's kind of when we go over into this entire financial planning process, where it's a little bit different depending on where you're approaching this thing. Like if you're two years from retirement, we are very, very focused on retirement income. How much money can be generated out of a portfolio and out of a financial situation in order to sustain a retirement over a very long period of time? Somebody who's 34 years old and saving, this is where we have a lot more of those conversations on what are the trade-offs? What are the trade-offs on increasing lifestyle right now versus what that looks like at some point in time in the future? And unfortunately, especially if we've got somebody like Ian here, who's realistically somewhere between 20 and 30 years away from retirement, that's a little bit cloudy. We are not going to be able to say, well, you will have $1.72 million if you take this thing and allocate it over to that. Now we can apply a mathematical formula and we could say that it's going to be approximately there, but we don't know exactly what a portfolio is going to do. And some of these minor differences can have some large impacts. And that's really, I think, what the conversation with Ian is what is it that you're trying to create? And let's build out something that gives us a high likelihood of being able to do that and then be able to give yourself permission to also enjoy yourself too, because that is an important part of this conversation.
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26: Back over to you, Elias. Trace wants to know, I have an old employer Roth 401k account that I can leave alone, roll over to a current employer Roth 401k, or roll over to an existing older than 5 years Roth IRA. I'm debating what to do. My goal is to never touch the money and to pass it to my heirs. Is one option preferable? I'm leaning toward the Roth IRA for simplicity, but I'm wondering if there are any non-obvious differences that I'm overlooking, or misinterpreting.
24: Well, to answer this question, for anyone who's not driving or multitasking at the moment, I think if you could get a pen and paper and write something down, this will help clear this up for you. So if you draw a little T, and on one side you wrote Roth IRA, and on the other one you wrote Roth 401k, you could just list out these differences. At the end of the day, you will be able to invest the money. So on the Roth IRA side, if you wrote more investment flexibility, simplified account management, existing five-year clock is already satisfied, and no dependence on an employer plan's rules or future changes. Those would be the primary differences. On the other side, for the Roth 401k, you could write down strong creditor protection in some situations, access to exceptionally low-cost institutional investment options, so potentially some cost savings, a desire to keep retirement assets consolidated within your employer plan. And what that last one means is if you're going to move it from an old employer plan to your new employer, you would just be consolidating within there. So the way I like to educate clients and make this decision is it really comes down to those items there. And then I think ultimately for me, when I think about this topic, it's the flexibility of how the money will be invested that I typically lean towards the individual retirement account in these situations. And what I mean by flexibility is in an employer-sponsored plan like a 401k, you're limited on your investment options. Doesn't mean they're bad. It just means you have a limited menu of what you can get. When you move into a self-directed Roth IRA account, you should be able to buy anything that's accessible on the exchanges. So it gives you a lot more flexibility. Mm-hmm. And I think for someone whose primary goal, as stated in this question, is long-term growth and then leaving assets to their heirs, the Roth IRA is going to be a very clean solution. It's going to provide you investment flexibility, investment choices, ease of management. You're going to lose on some creditor protection. You're probably going to pay a little bit more for a similar fund because it's not inside a 401k plan. And the other thing I like is you'll never have to worry about that plan changing their rules mm-hmm. because it's your account now.
4: Okay.
24: And then as far as leaving the money to heirs, I hope if there's anyone out there thinking about leaving money to me, I hope it's in a Roth IRA.
4: I
6: love the T-chart. Elias, is that Ben Franklin or Abe Lincoln? Who started the T-chart for decision making?
4: I don't know. Sola,
6: I love that.
4: Maybe.
25: I have no idea.
6: Yeah.
24: But I know where I stole the idea to ask listeners to write something down. 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
4: Yeah.
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4: There you go.
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4: Jonas, let's go over to the next question for you from Pat. My wife and I are 52. We're pretty middle class. We work, save into our retirement accounts, aren't drowning in debt and trying to be responsible with our money. We sat down a few times over the years to run numbers on how much we're spending and saving. We've never had a written financial plan and aren't sure we really need one. What are the real benefits of having a financial plan for an average household?
6: Thanks, Pat. I think a common misconception is a financial plan is only for wealthy people. I think, in my opinion, a good financial plan is designed for the middle class because it helps them maybe probably more than wealthy people because it really develops a roadmap for you. So you don't, we really in the middle class, you don't have a lot of time to make huge mistakes and you can't recover from those mistakes, maybe like the super wealthy can. And it kind of reminds me of maybe I'm getting off topic here, but maybe some of Bernie Madoff's victims that he, you know, embezzled the money for. I don't know how many of them there were, but I'm sure probably 80% of them are okay and still super wealthy after 17 years. So middle class and the financial plan, what can it do for you? Let me put it to you this way. If you don't have a financial plan and you're in the middle class, it's like going to the grocery store and you forgot your list at home. It's pinned up. It's pinned up on the refrigerator. Yeah. It's just a free for all. You're just going from aisle to aisle. Imagine you're going from financial instruments to financial to Roth IRAs to 401ks, a la carte. You're just putting stuff in the cart. A financial plan determines how much you need to save for retirement. So working with a good advisor, he or she would have you save at least 10%. How much can you realistically spend in retirement? That question that we ask people, walk me through your first year in retirement. What's the expenditure going to be? Instead of using a retirement calculator where you're going to be projected to spend $10,000 a month, maybe you don't need $10,000 a month. That's that's what a good financial plan does, determines how much you need. When should you claim Social Security, Doug? This is the biggest financial decision that people make in retirement, and they leave it up to the water cooler or what their uncle did half the time. It just floors me that they don't come in and get the data on that or do a little bit of research, because it's free. It's available for everybody. Right. So when should you claim? One of my favorites is we always get calls at the office all the time. We're or at least I'm really big on customers enjoying their money. So I always ask them during conversations, is there any way that, you know, you could enjoy some of this money if they've done a good job? So we get calls from customers all the time, once a week usually, and saying, hey, I need to put in a new driveway. The last call I received was, my neighbor's putting in a new driveway, and gosh darn it, his looks better than mine now, so I need to put in a new driveway. Where should I take the money from? And I'll call you back. So I need to go through your stuff and figure out which account to take it from. So we provide a really good service there. That's a part of the financial plan. Here's one of the big ones that the most popular ones that we're working on is everybody. It seems that like there's a lot of people that are interested in converting their taxable accounts to tax-free accounts. And Casey and Elias and Mark Hunter, they do a fantastic job by telling people, let me call you back. Send your tax return in. Let me call you back. Let's put it through our X-ray machine. Let's put it through our software system and come back. And this is a really big biggie when it comes to taxes over a lifetime. And you can right now, thanks to the Big Beautiful Bill Act, we have a couple of more years where you can do it. And we're doing it all the time. So people are very interested in reducing taxes over their lifetime. Do your investments. A financial plan will show you how much risk you're taking with your investments. And it's kind of like a blood pressure rating. Is this normal for you? Are you comfortable with the risk that you're taking? And then moving on, it just organizes everything for you. Beneficiaries, insurance, estate, documents. I had one customer that I felt I did a really good job for as far as, you know, picking the right investments. I kept up to date on like contacting him and his family on a regular basis. And I asked him, what has been your biggest thrill or what have you liked the most about working with me? And he said, the fact that Mark Hunter organized everything for me at the beginning. And I like, oh, okay, well, that's not what I was quite thinking, but we'll take it. So, after you, it's just a, and I understand now that that was a complete sigh of relief getting everything organized, because back to going into the grocery store without a list, he had the list now. He was going to the grocery store. The grocery store was his retirement. He had everything organized for him, and that was the most important part of a financial plan for him. But, Pat, to answer your question, to put it simply, it just ultimately provides you a roadmap, and it's, I think it's especially designed for the middle class, not just the super wealthy.
25: You know, I think to – put a little bit of a summary on it. And again, this, Pat, would go back over to what a financial plan really does. Because I think that if you're asking this question, there may be a little bit of a misconception on what it is, which again, I think, Jonas, you did an excellent job about talking about some of the mechanics. But at the very, very basic level, a financial plan is going to identify your priorities and then flag risks. What is the risk to your retirement when it comes over to that taxation? What is the risk to your retirement when it comes to that Social Security claiming decision? What is the risk of the investment portfolio? All these things are actually identified through there. And at simultaneously, to your point, Jonas, identifying those priorities of what's actually important to you. Because is it staying at home and cleaning for the first year? Or is it going out and, you know, hitting up every golf course between Palo Alto, California, and Syracuse, New York? Like those are very, very different, very, very different retirements. And a well thought out process and plan will help to understand the differences between those two and what it actually takes in order to get there.
8: He said something earlier, Jonas did, about blood pressure, which got me thinking. 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
25: Just you, Doug.
8: My name's Doug Wagner. 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
9: 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Rebalancing a portfolio may cause investors to incur tax liabilities and or transaction costs and does not assure a profit or protect against loss. Economic forecasts set forth may not develop as predicted, and there can be no guarantee that strategies promoted will be successful. All performance referenced is historical and is not a guarantee of future results. All indices are unmanaged and cannot be invested into directly. There is no assurance that the techniques and strategies discussed are suitable for all investors or will yield positive outcomes. The purchase of certain securities may be required to affect some of the strategies. Investing involves risks, including possible loss of principal. There is no guarantee that a diversified portfolio will enhance overall returns or outperform a non-diversified portfolio. Diversification does not protect against market risk. Dollar cost averaging involves continuous investment in securities, regardless of fluctuations in price levels. Investors should consider their ability to continue purchasing through periods of low price levels. Such a plan does not assure a profit and does not protect against loss in declining markets. Rebalancing a portfolio may cause investors to incur tax liabilities and or transaction costs and does not assure a profit or protect against loss. Consult your tax professional about eligibility to Roth and traditional IRA contributions. Contributions to a traditional IRA may be tax deductible in the contribution year with current income tax due at withdrawal. Withdrawals prior to age 59 and a half may result in a 10% IRS penalty tax in addition to current income tax. Contributions and earnings in a Roth IRA can be withdrawn without paying taxes and penalties if the account owner is at least 59 and a half and has held their Roth IRA for at least 5 years. A plan participant leaving an employer typically has 4 options and may engage in a combination of these options, each choice offering advantages and disadvantages. Those options include: leave the money in their former employer's plan if permitted, roll over the assets to their new employer's plan if one is available, and rollovers are permitted, roll over to an IRA, or cash out the account value. Forbes Best in State Wealth Management Team's ranking was developed by Shook Research and is based on in-person, virtual, and telephone due diligence meetings and a ranking algorithm that includes a measure of each team's best practices, client retention, industry experience, review of compliance records, firm nominations, and quantitative criteria, including assets under management and revenue generated for their firm. Investment performance is not a criterion because client objectives and risk tolerances vary, and advisors rarely have audited performance reports. Shook's research and rankings provide opinions intended to help investors choose the right financial advisor and team and are not indicative indicative of future performance or representative of any one client's experience. Past performance is not an indication of future results. 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Shook is a registered trademark of Shook Research.
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14: Skies will be partly cloudy as we head into tonight, but clouds will start to increase later on. Temperatures will fall back into the upper 60s. Widespread showers and storms will be moving in throughout our Thursday morning. We'll see isolated activity continue into the afternoon and evening. High temperatures will be a bit cooler, only reaching the middle to upper 70s. More storms will develop overnight on Thursday and continue into the morning on Friday. And that was a check for Weather First Forecast. I'm meteorologist Kason Frericks on News Radio 600 WMT.
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35: In the history of cinema, few films have been as successful as The Godfather. Francis Ford Coppola's gangster epic set a new standard not just for movies about the mafia, but for movies in general. Although, if you talk to the people who made it, The Godfather's prospects for success were far from assured. In fact, before its release, they were pretty bleak.
36: And they said, we're finished, this is over. The movie's not going to work. You gotta get rid of those guys, it's a disaster.
35: Then Leave the Gun, Take the Cannoli. My co-host Mark Seal and I strip back the varnish of movie history and talk to never-before-heard-from sources to get at what really made the process so arduous. Leave the Gun, Take the Cannoli is based on my co-host Mark's best-selling book of the same title. And on this show, we call upon his years of research to help unpack the story behind The Godfather's birth from start to finish. We sift through innumerable accounts, many of them conflicting, and try to get to the truth of what really happened. Leave the Gun, Take the Cannoli features new and archival interviews with Francis Ford Coppola.
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1: Almost every drug investigation in America is based on a confidential informant. 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I'm Dugan Arnett, an investigative reporter with the Boston Globe Spotlight team. 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
7: We're talking about peacocks.
8: A peacock is specifically the male. The peahen is the female. They are not native to the United States, although they thrive in coastal, warmish areas.
7: So when you see that thing fully displayed, when that peacock wants to have a little good time with a peahen, that thing may go 5 to 7 feet in every direction.
8: That's the whole point of those feathers. Again, the peacocks will use it to try to ward off or intimidate trespassers in their territory, but for the most part, the whole thing is to impress the peahens.
7: And they will shake those feathers, and the shaking isn't just like, hey, look how pretty. Mm-hmm. Science has discovered semi-recently those vibrations are in lockstep with the peafowl's head feathers that they used to think were just for show, but mm-hmm. now they realize they vibrate at the same intensity and that they can actually, you know, sort of feel when those tail feathers are vibrating in their direction through their head feathers.
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9: I'm new to this game. I don't understand all of this stuff.
11: Yeah.
9: So I'm going to see if you guys can help us out.
12: Dude, you're awesome, Teresa.
11: I first applaud you for not many people in their 60s want to change the way they've been doing stuff.
12: And I'm proud of you. That's awesome.
11: Yeah, that's amazing.
9: Well, I'm very scared. I do believe it's all God's, and I want to be a good steward mm-hmm. and, you know, leave it where it needs to be, you know, do yes. with what I'm supposed to. So.
12: Well, you called the right place. We're gonna help you get unscared. Is that
11: yes.
12: cool? We're going to make it real simple for you.
11: Yep. Okay. So I think one thing to remember, and for everyone listening, this is kind of a good teaching point for everyone, is that your emergency fund is not an investment. You want to
9: right.
11: see it more like insurance, right? So the percentage of what
9: yes.
11: you make, yes, on it, it doesn't really matter as much. Because if we were going for high interest, we'd be putting it, you know, in the market, right? And so that's one thing to remember. Also, for CDs, yeah, they're not ideal for an investment or an emergency fund because you usually have to let them mature before you take some money out. You said that there's a no penalty one, but easy yes. access to the emergency fund is huge. This is a big point. You don't want it too accessible where it's sitting in your checking account and you might spend it, right, accidentally. And so keeping it in its own separate account. So that is where in the book, yes, he probably did write about a money market account. And the funny thing is the things that have become more popular in the last couple of years, it's very similar to a money market account. It's called a high yield savings account. And so you're parking money in this. And again, I know it's not an investment, so I'm kind of like speaking out of, you know, both sides here, but it's better to have your money in something that's just growing a little versus a traditional savings account. So with a money market account or a high yield savings, you can put your money somewhere. I mean, you may earn 3%, probably around what you're making in your CD, honestly, but you're able to transfer money account to account within that. It's very easy to get to. Even some money market accounts, you can write checks out of it. And a debit card comes with it. You have a limit usually on your transaction, so you don't want to use it as a checking account. But if you needed to get to it quickly, you could. So, Teresa, if you hang on the line, Christian's going to pick up, and he's going to help you get to Fairwinds Credit Union. They're an amazing partner of ours. I've opened up accounts with them because you can have up to 10 high-yield savings accounts with them. And so that is where I would put your emergency fund, Teresa, is with Fairwinds. And it's very easy to set up. If you go to their website, Christian can help you get to that. It's fairwinds.org and go to /Ramsey. And set that up. But I would take money, yeah, out of that CD, and I would put it just in a high yield savings account. And again, your fully funded emergency fund is 3 to 6 months of expenses. And so that's the number you're shooting for there.
12: And so I'll say this, Teresa and Rachel, you can tell me, John, this is dumb, is my home's emergency fund, like the, if something happens and I need money today, I have no idea what the interest rate is. Mm-hmm. Because I know me, and that if it had, I've got money in a high yield savings account, right? And I've got college savings, I got that stuff, but as for that account, I know if it had an interest rate attached to it that I knew and watched, and is it 2.9?
11: It'd be a thing.
12: I would spend waking hours going, well, is it in the, and I have to remind myself, that's not the point of that money. Mm-hmm. That point of that money is every day of my life, we're having a good time. So in my house, I have my checking account in a bank, and we opened another account under that same heading, under me and my wife's heading, and it's there. And I can't use my debit card out of it. I've got to stop and open my laptop and move it from one account to another, which takes like 5 seconds to do. But for me, I don't even, for that, especially that initial $1,000, but for my 3 to 6 month emergency, dude, I just can't get my head in that stuff. It gets too complicated for me. I don't want to mess with it. Mm-hmm. I just want that safety. You get what I'm saying?
11: Teresa, do you guys have consumer debt, you and your husband?
9: No, our house is paid for.
11: Oh, wow.
9: As far as everything's paid for. Everything's in savings and in checking right now. I did check with a high yield savings at my bank, and they said you can only start it with $60,000.
12: Oh, good grief.
9: I have a $60,000 CD, but I...
11: No, Teresa. Yeah, no.
12: That's wild.
11: That's crazy. No. Yeah. No. I think Fairwinds is like $500 or something.
12: Yeah.
11: That's wild. That sounds like they're trying to take advantage. I don't like that.
12: Yeah, that makes me
9: confused. Everybody tells me something different. And I'm
11: sure.
9: And I don't have the internet, so we're computer illiterate.
12: Even
9: so
12: better.
11: That's why I was like, you know
12: what,
11: Christian?
12: That's why you're so awesome, Teresa.
11: She has no...
9: Well, I'm trying, and I do depend on my kids once in a while, but I try to do it. I still try to do it.
12: Oh, yes. That's
11: so,
12: the best.
11: Okay, well, I'll say this then for you, Teresa. I love Fairwinds, but they are an online
12: bank.
11: They have partners around different credit unions in your area that you can go and get cash from. But I would say this, if that's not your cup of tea, then I would find a brick and mortar. That's insane what that bank quoted you.
12: I would go down the street in there in Tulsa and find a credit union.
11: Yes, if there's a credit union in Tulsa that has a high yield savings or a money market, that's great too. If you just want to do it in person, I totally, totally understand.
12: And
11: that.
12: I want you to walk in there and say, I just want a high yield savings account and I want to put $25,000 in it, which is 3 to 6 months for me and my husband or whatever that number is. And if they start trying to sell you other stuff, just say, I just want this. And if they try to sell you more stuff again, say thank you for your time and walk out. You're in the driver's seat, sister. You have a paid for house. You've got cash. You are the boss here. Okay.
9: Okay.
12: You are in a position of major strength here.
11: What? How much do you guys have saved, Teresa, overall for retirement?
9: Well, actually none. Well, I mean, we do now. I mean, just in the last few years that we inherited some money but most of it is in savings and, of course, the CDs.
11: Mm-hmm. Okay. Yeah, well, getting that...
9: Overall, mm-hmm. I'm sorry.
11: No, go ahead. Overall?
9: Well, in the CDs, there's roughly $77,000. That's including the emergency fund.
11: Okay, that's great. Well, and I would say any type of investing, too. Check out SmartVestor Pros. You can go to Ramsey's. Well, you don't have the internet. Ask your kids to look up RamseySolutions.com and find someone in your area for investing for the future, Teresa. That's your next step.

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7: Dangerous heat is spreading across the east and the south. High temperatures will soar to near 100 degrees from the Ohio Valley and mid-Atlantic into parts of the northeast. Cities including Washington, Philadelphia, New York, and Boston could see heat index values reaching 105 degrees. Meanwhile, a frontal boundary is triggering showers and thunderstorms across the northern plains, upper Midwest, and the Great Lakes. Some of them could be severe, and localized flooding is possible where storms repeatedly develop. Temperatures will be in the upper 80s. Across the central plains, highs will hit the low 90s with scattered thunderstorms. Thunderstorms are also possible throughout the deep south and the Gulf Coast, where temperatures will reach the mid-90s. The desert southwest remains treacherously hot as temperatures reach 116 degrees across Arizona, southern Nevada, and inland California. While along the west coast, northern California stays mainly in the 70s to the low 80s. Southern California will top out in the mid-90s. And pleasant summer weather across the Pacific Northwest with sunshine and highs in the low 80s. That's your national forecast. I'm Tammy Trujillo.
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8: 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And Amanda Knox joins Bobby Cass to talk about surviving prison and life nearly 20 years after being wrongfully accused.
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16: Three staccato cries of Mayday and an eyewitness report of a mid-air explosion is about all that is known this morning of the British Columbia air disaster, which yesterday claimed 52 lives.
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1: We're going to continue with this incredible theme. 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
8: A job opening at the White House. I'm Chris DeMeo, Fox News. White House Press Secretary Karoline Leavitt will be stepping down and stepping back from the podium at the end of this month to spend more time with her family.
9: The incredible 28-year-old Leavitt rose from, frankly, just a campaign surrogate, going all the way up to the role of 2024 National Press Secretary before becoming the youngest White House Press Secretary in history. During her uniquely strong tenure as press secretary, Leavitt balanced a 24/7 work schedule with being a wife and a mother, even returning to work after the birth of her second child this past May. A true juggling act. She realized that she couldn't give both her young children and her role as the press secretary all the time that each demands.
8: That's Fox's Kevin Cork in Washington. The Iowa Cornfields will once again host a Major League Baseball game on Thursday night.
10: For the first time in 4 years, Major League Baseball is back at the Field of Dreams, as tonight the Philadelphia Phillies take on the Minnesota Twins in Dyersville, Iowa. Both teams enter this contest in second place in their respective divisions, trying to cling on to a wild card spot as the playoffs are fast approaching. It's the third edition of the Field of Dreams game. The stadium is built on the site of the 1989 classic starring Kevin Costner, with cornfields seen for miles beyond the outfield fence. First pitch is at 7:30 Eastern and will be streamed exclusively for the first time on Netflix. Tony Genualdo, Fox News.
8: Stocks finishing mixed yesterday. The Dow losing 21 points. The Nasdaq finished up 143 and the S&P 500 was up 20. One winning ticket sold in last night's $1 billion Powerball jackpot. That winning ticket sold in Illinois. The lump sum payment before taxes comes to about $500 million. Still, pretty nice piece of change. 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
10: John Polk was my nemesis. 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

0: January 6, 2021 attack on the Capitol could be awarded payments from the taxpayer-funded account, while several federal judges have also questioned the legality of how the fund was even created. Blanche says he and President Trump still support compensating people they believe were victims of a weaponized Justice Department. In Washington, I'm Scott Carr.
1: The mother of Perez Hilton has filed for temporary custody of his children, Michael Kastner explains.
2: That's according to TMZ, who says that Hilton has signed a consent form to hand over temporary custodial rights for his three kids to his mom. This comes after the celebrity blogger was hospitalized after he appeared to harm himself while live streaming from his home on TikTok. His family says he's experienced significant blood loss and that his treatment and recovery will be a long process. I'm Michael Kastner.
3: Hey, well, it's preseason. Even our sounds are working out the bugs.
4: We'll be ready.
3: We've got 1, 2, 3, 4, 5, 6 your morning show cities in preseason action tonight. The Steelers and the Packers, Lions and Bengals, oh my, Chargers, Texans, Cardinals, Raiders, and the Titans and the 49ers. In baseball yesterday, the Cardinals beat the Phillies 7-1. Guardians 1-6-4 over the Tigers. Let's see. We had the Reds losing to the White Sox 5-0. Angels 5-2 over the Rangers. D-backs lost 6-4 to the Rockies. Rays beat the A's 8-4. Padres 4-3 over the Brewers. I think that's a sweep in helping the Cubs. Dodgers 4-2 over the Royals. Birthdays. Six-time LPGA winner Betsy King is 71. Danny Bonaducci from the Partridge Family, 67. And NBA Sacramento Kings, DeMarcus Cousins, 36. If it's your birthday, happy birthday. We're so glad you were born. And thanks for making us a part of your big day. A little one-on-one time in the Platinum Hour when your morning show continues next.
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15: 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They changed the game. Pandora was still trying to be kind of like radio in a way. 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

The National Weather Service has issued a severe thunderstorm warning for western Pawhuska County in central Iowa, southeastern Storey County in central Iowa, Marshall County in central Iowa, southwestern Tama County in central Iowa, Jasper County in central Iowa, until 8 a.m. At 7:11 a.m., severe thunderstorms were located along a line extending from Cullo to Baxter to near Runnels, moving east at 40 miles an hour. Expected hazards include 60 miles an hour wind gusts. The following impacts are expected: expect damage to roofs, siding, and trees. Locations impacted include Marshalltown, Newton, Greenell, Tama, Colfax, Monroe, Prairie City, State Center, Baxter, Iowa Speedway, Meskwaki Casino, Rock Creek Lake, LeGrand, Colorado, Melbourne, Sully, Kellogg, Gilman, Lineville,

0: It's your morning show with Michael Del Giorno.
1: Thank you, Mike McCann. Big three things you need to know. Carolyn Leavitt is out. Who will replace her? Somebody's a billionaire. They won the lottery in Illinois. We don't know who it is yet, but when we do, we'll ask him for some money. And we have a key inflation report coming out later today. And six of our Your Morning Show cities have preseason action tonight. And I got your sounds of the day next. It's Your Morning Show, 30 minutes after. 600 WMT. What's happening in Iran right now isn't just another headline. 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
3: Much as in warnings being issued across Iowa this morning as more severe weather makes its way across the state. A complex of severe storms with damaging winds and a history of embedded tornadoes is barreling east across I-80 with damaging wind gusts the main concern. It's expected in the Cedar Rapids, Iowa City area around 8 and the Quad Cities by 9. The Iowa Libertarian Party has selected new candidates for lieutenant governor in Iowa's 3rd Congressional District. The party chose Charles Aldridge to be its lieutenant governor candidate following the withdrawal of Nicholas Gluba's running mate Jules Cutler. A judge ruled last month she was disqualified from the ballot over improperly filed paperwork. Jacob Hurd will be the new candidate in Iowa's 3rd. Former candidate Marco Battaglia ended his campaign last month for health reasons. A judge ruled he wouldn't appear on the ballot in November since he didn't file under his legal name. I'm Craig Michaels.
4: And thunderstorms will be moving through this morning, some of which will be strong with damaging winds and heavy rain. That'll be the case through about noon. We'll then have clouds hanging around and some scattered showers and storms possible. Temperatures are going to be held to the 70s. Additional rain will really start to bubble back up after 9 p.m. with heavy rain continuing overnight and into early Friday that could lead to flooding and flash flooding. That's your latest weather first forecast on News Radio 600 WMT.
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0: You have a seat at the head of America's kitchen table. 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
1: The Pittsburgh Steelers in action tonight. The Lions, the Chargers, the Cardinals, the Titans. Six, your morning show cities. Preseason football action, NFL football tonight. A winning lottery ticket has been purchased in Illinois. Somebody's a billionaire. It's not me. I wasn't in Illinois last night. Another key inflation report is due out today. And the cost of diesel fuel is soaring. It's as a result of the wars, and it's going to affect everything from food to construction, everything that comes by way of diesel trucks. Rory O'Neill, our national correspondent, is here with how it affects us, the consumers, and that inflation rate. Good morning, Rory.
2: And good morning. I'd say it's the result of the wars, plural. Yes, what happened in Iran, but also Ukraine getting much more effective at launching long-range strikes on Russia's refining capacity. Russia was the big dog in making diesel, and a lot of that production capacity has been taken offline as a result of drone strikes by Ukraine. And diesel fuel gets into everything. It's making fertilizer. Farmers need it for the tractors. Of course, trucks need it to bring products to market. That's why we saw that 9% inflation when diesel reached a record back in 2022. Fears we may be on that track again with diesel now back over $5.50 a gallon on average.
1: And that's important because these financial reports are showing inflation kind of petering out and steady, but headed nowhere near a rate cut, and we're going to have to try to dodge a rate increase. Diesel could push us towards a rate increase. Great reporting as always, Rory. One chance to live today. Go make a difference in someone's life. Cherish your own. We'll see you tomorrow on the Next Your Morning Show.
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11: Any ships that want to go through the Strait of Hormuz need permission. I'm Dave Anthony, Fox News. That's what Iran's top joint military command just said after months of attacks on ships. This is the day after the president insisted the U.S. controls the strait.
12: With no diplomatic breakthroughs, tension remains high across the Middle East as questions loom about the future of the region and whether or not a deal can be reached on this critical waterway. The Persian Gulf Strait Authority, an Iranian government agency, said Wednesday claims in repeated posts by U.S. officials that the Strait of Hormuz is no longer blocked do not change the reality. The Strait of Hormuz remains blocked and will not be reopened until Iran's conditions are accepted.
11: Fox's Trey Yingston, Tel Aviv. Oil prices are down more than 2%, but at the gas pump, a 4-cent increase today. AAA's national average for regular $4.07 a gallon is the highest price in August ever. We just got another tame inflation update.
13: Inflation remained tame at the wholesale level. The PPI was flat.
11: In addition to no change in producer prices from June, Fox's Ginny Cassola reports the annual rate fell.
13: For the year ending in July, the PPI moderated to 4.7%.
11: The Army is trying to figure out what went horribly wrong on an Apache helicopter training flight that went down after takeoff from Fort Hood, killing both soldiers on board.
14: It was crashed into a field. You could tell it was a violent crash.
11: So violent, Bell County Sheriff's spokesman Cliff Coleman says it sparked a fire, forcing people to evacuate some homes. Luigi Mangione returns to court tomorrow in New York City, a hearing set up in the federal case against him weeks before Mangione goes on trial in state court, charged with murder in the 2024 shooting death of UnitedHealthcare CEO Brian Thompson.
15: There were reports at federal plea discussions earlier this summer, but those talks didn't go anywhere. So in federal court, he faces two counts of stalking and could spend up to life behind bars if convicted.
11: Fox's Chainley Painter. Somebody in Illinois may soon quit their job after striking it rich. The Powerball ticket they bought at a gas station in Quincy is worth just over $1 billion. 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
6: 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I'm Michael Del Giorno, honored to serve you as always. Jeffrey serving us all up with sounds and talkbacks, and Red keeping an eye on the content, which I guess our top story is Caroline Leavitt, set to leave her role as White House press secretary at the end of the month. John Decker is the pool king, I might add. 30 years as a White House correspondent. He'll join us in the second hour. We'll talk about Caroline Leavitt. 28 years old is what's hard to remember. She doesn't look 28. She doesn't speak 28, act 28. She has done a remarkable job. I mean, everybody probably has in their mind a favorite press secretary. Very few ever become famous. Lately, what happens is you go from press secretary to a media job. It's that simple. Maybe get your own show on CNN or MSNBC or become a contributor on Fox, what have you. It opens the door to great things. You

0: all-consuming, eternally important decision to make. So if that's Caroline Leavitt's decision, and that seems to be it, had a baby, came back from maternity leave, too important to be at home. I do think that, and this is a compliment to her talent. She was originally a candidate for an office, handled this job, and specifically with this president and his relationship with the media and the Trump derangement syndrome and obsession to attack the president. You could not. I mean, I have a friend who's ill right now, and there's one word that comes to mind: irreplaceable. His place in my heart and life and memories is irreplaceable. I mean, Caroline Leavitt did everything flawlessly. I mean, to some degree, you know, one of those rare, over and above excellent performances that almost appears to be irreplaceable. I think she's going to run for office, and I think she's going to go very far and very high. I think that's probably what's coming. I would be very shocked to see Caroline Leavitt pop up as a talking head or with her own talk show. If she does go home and stay with her kids, great, admirable. If she goes on to do anything else, I suspect greatness there as well. And I'd put my money on a high office. So, but wow, mission accomplished for her. I mean, there's not many people with a brighter future at 28 than Caroline Leavitt. Anybody want to add anything to that? Well, Sarah, was that enough superlatives for you, Red?
1: Sarah Huckabee Sanders did the same
2: Perfect.
1: Thing, right?
0: Yeah, and ended up a governor.
1: Yeah.
0: Not on a talking head show. I think that's the trajectory for Caroline Leavitt. I didn't buy for a second this is a mom for the next 18 years. And that's not a slam, by the way. I think she's jumping ship at the right time to prep herself for the appropriate cycle. And she will do very well. Another key inflation report. You know, I look at these and, you know, the bottom line is inflation is stalling. The consumer prices rose 0.1% in July. That was a good number. The annual rate is at 3.4%. The key numbers that you look at come in somewhere around 2.5. And again, you wanted it too. So to me, the exegete of this is not to make political hay with it. It's just, I wouldn't expect a rate cut between now and the end of the year. This may save us from a rate increase. And someone who is in a position to make such a prediction or analysis is our economist, David Bahnsen, one of the finest in the world. And he's also our money whiz. He'll be here in the third hour. We'll cover that for you with him. On the interesting front, pollster Frank Luntz came out and said it's time to shut down primary polling until we can figure this out. What are they trying to figure out? Well, they never figured out how to get people. All right, that's number one. They don't have landlines. They don't answer the phone. They don't trust people. They won't tell you. That's the biggest problem that they have. However, I will agree with his analysis that the math just simply doesn't work when turnout in primaries is 15 to 20%. Just can't happen. You can't make any kind of projection or prediction. But there was a lot of talk, and I guess we set the tone, right? I mean, the votes were barely counted, and an hour later we're on the air saying, no, the story here is how wrong the polls were. And why? And how worthless they've become. And why? Everybody yesterday was going through that. And I've got some great sound, not just from Frank Luntz, but a few others that tackled it. Harry Enten, for one, at CNN. And wait till you see what he found. And again, it's everything that we talked about. When you don't have Yes, it's sample size. I know all sample sizes and total numbers seem low to you.

0: they can be accurate if the sample size is correct. And what is the sample size? Well, you need X number of Democrats, X number of Republicans, X number of independents, and in the ratio that the whole population is in, X number of whites, X number of Hispanics, X number, in the proportion of the makeup of the entire state. And you do this by a bunch of different metrics. And if you don't achieve it, you have to weight it. What we find in these primary polls were how overweighted young voters were. Well, no wonder Francesca looked better in polling than she did when they closed. But we'll break all that down for you. It's all very, very interesting and worthy. Tariffs, the refunds have arrived. I guess over 40 S&P companies have reported $9.6 million in refunds in the past quarter. That's pretty real money. And at $2.1 billion in cash, pretty significant. The oh wow of the day. Red, let me ask you, because we haven't had a chance to talk before we went on the air. Of all these stories, what's your oh wow of the day? Do you know what I mean by oh wow? Like, I mean, the only thing left shocking in life is the truth. I think I've seen and heard everything. This is an oh wow. This even shocks me. I'm putting you on the spot. I shouldn't do that. But to me, the crime. Well, no, the crime numbers are good. They're going the right direction. No, for me, it was the Charlie Kirk shooter's defense team saying no death penalty. Yes. He hit his intended target.
1: Yeah.
0: That's an oh wow. Well, he hit his target. He executed the man without harming any other citizens.
1: Oh, what did your dad used to say? The size of a giraffe?
0: Bigger than a giraffe on that one. We did have police say that three people, including a young child, were found dead at an in-home daycare in Minnesota, and they were all members of the same family. I have some very, very sad news for everyone. I saved it for last. I'm just going to do it like you rip off a Band-Aid, which, by the way, I realized this week I have a latex allergy.
2: What?
0: I put a Band-Aid on, and you wouldn't believe what it did to my skin. I am not stuck on Band-Aid, but it was stuck on me. But no, I just rip it off like a Band-Aid real fast. I am so sorry for your loss. What?
2: What? You're so sorry for losses?
0: Yes, a winning ticket in Wednesday night's billion-dollar Powerball was sold in Illinois. We have us a winner, and it's not us. This is a test to see if we can be happy for others.
2: I feel bad for the winner. I heard on the way in that the one-time payout is only $450 million.
0: Yeah, that's just not enough.
2: I mean, that's the thing that disturbs me the most about all this. The Powerball is worth billions of dollars, but you get to $450 million.
0: Yeah. Well, it's all the participation is a tax,
2: right?
0: Let alone what they tax on the winner. They all ought to call it the Hassan Piker Powerball, the Piker Powerball. Socialism.
1: Well, you don't have to take the one-time payoff. If you're young enough, you can go 29 years. You can get the full amount.
0: Yeah, but
1: with the annuity,
2: I would take the payoff and buy a new phone system for the radio station.
0: And now I'm wishing you had won. Six, your morning show NFL teams in preseason action tonight. 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
2: We're going to get a memo.
0: When it went to my hands to where I couldn't open and close them and I couldn't hold a golf club, I started getting desperate. 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Well, you know what we always say before we start, one chance to live Thursday, August the 13th. 2026. It'll never happen again. We got to get it right. Understand it together because we're all in it together. This is your day. This is your morning show. 21 minutes after the hour. 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
0: Look up, look down, look around, look up, look down, look around. In the trees and on the ground, 'cause the ALB must be found.
1: Some signs of the ALB are dime-sized holes on tree trunks, a sawdust-like material called frass, and the beetle itself, with a long black body and white spots.
0: Look up, look down, look around, look up, look down, look around. In the trees and on the ground, 'cause the ALB must be found.
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2: Imagine crossing a street busy with traffic, against the light.
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1: Morning, gents. Here's my attempt at a McCann liner. Michael D. Yes, sirree. The Your Morning Show maitre d. Jeffrey will be your waiter today, and in the kitchen is the short order cook whipping up content. Red, welcome to the kitchen table. Okay, guys, have a great day.
2: I don't know if that was a Mike McCann. It was more like a Steve in Oklahoma City. You got rhymey on us, didn't you? Meanwhile, I was going bad. I wonder if that what if that song would have just went bad instead of bad.
3: It would have been a Michael Jackson song.
2: Well, that's true. That would have been a bigger hit. All right, 27 minutes after the hour, if you're just waking up, enough of the nonsense. We all lost. A winning ticket in Wednesday night's billion-dollar Powerball drawing was sold in Illinois. Mark Mayfield has that story.
4: The massive jackpot has a cash value of more than $450 million. It's the largest Powerball prize won so far this year and the eighth largest in the game's history. I'm Mark Mayfield.
2: Another key inflation report is due out today.
5: The Producer Price Index takes a look at prices at the wholesale level before they reach consumers and can be a good guideline of what we'll be paying in the months to come. It comes after the Consumer Price Index was released on Wednesday, showing inflation went up slightly from June to July. Usually the reports move in tandem, but not always. Both reports are used by the Federal Reserve when it comes to determining interest rates. I'm Tammy Trujillo.
2: Attorney General Todd Blanche is again insisting that the Justice Department's proposed anti-weaponization fund is dead.
6: Attorney General Blanche says he's rescinded the order creating the over $1.7 billion fund and insists no money was ever distributed. The fund faced fierce criticism from both sides of the aisle, largely out of concerns that people convicted in connection with the January 6, 2021 attack on the Capitol could be awarded payments from the taxpayer-funded account, while several federal judges have also questioned the legality of how the fund was even created. Blanche says he and President Trump still support compensating people they believe were victims of a weaponized Justice Department. In Washington, I'm Scott Carr.
2: The mother of Perez Hilton has filed for temporary custody of his children, Michael Kastner explains.
7: That's according to TMZ, who says that Hilton has signed a consent form to hand over temporary custodial rights for his three kids to his mom. This comes after the celebrity blogger was hospitalized after he appeared to harm himself while live streaming from his home on TikTok. His family says he's experienced significant blood loss and that his treatment and recovery will be a long process. I'm Michael Kastner.
2: Hey, well, it's preseason. Even our sounds are working out the bugs. We've got preseason. 1, 2, 3, 4, 5, 6 Your Morning Show cities in preseason action tonight. The Steelers and the Packers, Lions and Bengals. Oh, my. Chargers, Texans, Cardinals, Raiders, and the Titans and the 49ers. In baseball yesterday, the Cardinals beat the Phillies 7-1. Guardians won 6-4 over the Tigers. Let's see. We had the Reds losing to the White Sox 5-0. Angels 5-2 over the Rangers. D-backs lost 6-4 to the Rockies. Rays beat the A's 8-4. Padres 4-3 over the Brewers. I think that's a sweep in helping the Cubs. Dodgers 4-2 over the Royals. Birthdays. Six-time LPGA winner Betsy King is 71. Danny Bonaducci from the Partridge Family, 67. And NBA Sacramento Kings, DeMarcus Cousins, 36. If it's your birthday, happy birthday. We're so glad you were born. And thanks for making us a part of your big day. A little one-on-one time in the Platinum Hour when your morning show continues next. 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
18: Ah, 1971. 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
18: Across the country, people were speaking up, and the more they did, the more they learned about the hidden underbelly of the most powerful law enforcement agency in the land. I'm Ed Helms, host of Snafu, Season 2, Medburg, the story of a daring heist that exposed J. Edgar Hoover's epic FBI snafu. 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

0: Carafano, Zanotti, Galati, Del Giorno. What, no soprano? It's your morning show with Michael Del Giorno.
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1: 36 minutes after the hour, early bird gets the worm. Sleepy squirrel misses the nut. Rise and shine. This is your morning show. 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I'm Michael Del Giorno, and welcome to Thursday, August the 13th, 2026. We often say, can't have your morning show without your voice, and then we play talkbacks. Your voice can be heard also through email. 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Blake in Phoenix writes, with all the new revelations of fraud, does this void the pardon that was granted for Fauci? Well, that's why he pled the fifth, to avoid any of it. The only way to get around the pardon, from my understanding, and I don't see another clear path, is through civil cases, people with real damages suing him, or for states. When these two, I think it's Louisiana and Florida right now, are investigating Fauci. If a state comes forward, that gets beyond the pardon. Other than that, from a federal standpoint, he's protected. Although the truth is coming out, and that's important for the American people to understand. What did I always say? It boils down to this. It's clear. Global warming, Agenda 21, was a political weapon. A weapon of redistribution of wealth to eliminate superpowers, military, financial, redistribute wealth, even the playing field for a one world government. And they were going to use the fear of global warming to do it. Nobody would respond. You'd get people get on board with it. But when it came time to, okay, are you willing to pay this for global? No, because they didn't really believe it. COVID, they believed and they obeyed. So I always say global warming and COVID, two very large historic political weapons. And if you don't reveal everything about Fauci, you don't defuse this weapon for future use. That's the main thing. It's not about, oh, I can't stomach the guy. Get him, nail him. No, it's a weapon that has to be defused. And he was a chief operative that needs to be exposed. And we never need to fall for this again. And they will do it again. Trust me. Roger, as I was waiting for the show to start, I heard the story about Charlie Kirk's assassin's defense team's plea. My immediate thought was, guilty as charged, case closed, trial over, put him in a prison cell for life, and stop spending taxpayer money. Well, at the point your defense argues against the death penalty with the argument, well, you can't kill him. He hit his intended target. He didn't harm anybody innocent. I mean, he pulled off his execution from a roof. I mean, Roger's right? Case closed. Why are we moving forward? Roy writes, Michael, polls have been useless for over a decade. Remember when Hillary Clinton was guaranteed to win the presidency? Actually, that comes up with Frank Luntz in our Sounds of the Day. He even brings up. And that was going over exit polling information, which, by the way, sometimes is very accurate. But what's interesting to me is Frank Luntz says, I looked at the pool exit polling information, and that's when I predicted Hillary Clinton would win. It's one of the most vivid presidential memories of my life. Well, I have two very vivid presidential memories. One, my twin daughters were born. I was going through Graves' disease. I looked like Tom Hanks in Philadelphia. I just finished election coverage for Bush versus John Kerry. And I remember I never slept. I went straight from the coverage to our appointment with our specialist. And I used to always joke with him, let's take him out today. I want to kiss him. Cause I would see them so vividly. I mean, I knew what my girls looked like. I could see their face in 3D, and it was like visitation. I was like, I'm done. Let's take him out. I want to kiss him. No, can't take him out yet. And so that particular day I walked in and I said, hey, whatever you do, we're not taking him out today. I haven't slept and I'm sick. And he starts examining, goes, well, guess what? You get to kiss him today. And I said, no, you're joking. No. And so I ended up in delivery and all night with my kids. So I'll never forget George W. Bush's victory that year. And I'll never forget Donald Trump's first win. And we had the local station. We did election coverage from a location. And so I had to get up, take a shower. We were going to be on all evening and we knew well into the night. I have to admit at that moment, I got up to take a shower after taking a quick nap. I did not think Donald Trump had a chance of winning. I did not think it was going to be a landslide, but I didn't think he had a chance of winning. It was when I went over before I got in the shower, the exit polling information, that I looked at my wife and said, get dressed. We got a chance. And my daughters were little. My son was really little. And we were all at this party, and I'll never forget, Phil Valentine is somebody I worked with, and we went out on a cigarette break. And, the first break was like, this is getting interesting. Second break was like, he's going to sweep the Midwest. We're not even going to have to go out west. This is over. And then Phil was trying to find Junior's phone number because we were going to call him, Donald Trump Jr. And, the rest is history. And when finally we projected long before the media, and don't forget, Hillary sent out Podesta. You remember me always talking about John Podesta to say, we're not going to concede. We'll see what things look like in the morning. And then an hour later, she concedes. So it was another late night and my children holding up Trump signs, going crazy in the crowd while we're live on the air. I'll never forget it as long as I live.
3: Michael, I was there that night.
1: Oh, you were just as a listener? Oh, yeah. Did you ask me for an autograph or anything?
3: I did not. I said, hey.
1: You were a lousy fan.
3: I knew Phil more back then than you.
1: No, but what's interesting is Luntz says it's the exit polling that made him falsely predict Hillary. It was the exit polling that made me say, honey, get dressed. We got a chance.
3: I said the exact same thing. And when I saw the senator win Wisconsin, I was like, oh, my God, we've got Wisconsin.
1: Yeah, no, it just all fell into place. I remember the tipping point when, you know, North Carolina was a big question. It went Trump. They just all started falling Trump's way. I had it where I looked at the beginning of our coverage. I looked at David Zanotti and I said, we're not going to know anything until Arizona. And that's why I said to Phil what I said. We're not even going to go out west. It's over. And it was. I mean, Wisconsin, North Carolina was just like a sweep, kind of like in 2024. And I think that may have shaped how I felt in 2024. Look, I knew, there was no in-between ground. You either, you know, he was the abominable snowman, the devil himself, a demon, or the other ridiculous side of it, a savior, a Christ. So you knew it was going to go one way or the other. And that's why Decker and I had the famous bet, remember? Because Decker had Kamala Harris winning with 200 and I can't remember what it was now. And then I said, nope, Donald Trump, 320. And then Decker was like, you have him winning every swing state? I said, well, if you win one swing state, you're going to win them all. So he's either going to win all the swing states or Kamala Harris. And I don't see Kamala Harris winning this swing state or this swing state. So Trump must win them all. Three. And of course, we ended up being exactly right. I don't remember what the bet was, but I don't think he paid off. Wasn't I supposed to get a...
4: You were supposed to get a tour of the White House.
1: Well, that or I thought it was a... See, I thought it was a tour of Air Force One. I've been in the White House. I'm dying to go in Air Force One.
4: Could have been.
1: You know how I love planes. Mostly I love plane crash movies, which is a little morbid, but... After plane crash movies, I love planes themselves. You should have seen me on Elvis's Lisa Marie. I was in heaven. I said, the king probably used this porta potty right here. Yes. Successfully, actually.
4: Wow.
1: But I digress. So, but no, to me, the funny part is to your email, Roy, and I look forward to my meme today. I thought the funny part was that Luntz and I looked at that same exit polling in 2016 and came to two completely different conclusions. He's apologizing today and calling for the ban on all polls, especially in primaries, until they can figure out what they're getting wrong, which is everything. And it was that exit poll that had me get it right and knew this was. And by the way, what's the next step? The next step is the numbers don't look like they're there for El Sayed in Michigan. In fact, they look almost impossible. Now, I could be shocked and wrong. I don't want to brag, but it'll be a first. I could be shocked and wrong. But, you know, what was the headline? Was it Axios, which I thought was a very kind of establishment headline? The fever has broke. The socialist fever has broke in Wisconsin. It's going to break too, because all these, even these victories in primaries, They just presume they're all going to go on and become Mamdanis. They're not. It's the way they rigged the Mamdani election that got him elected. The fever broke a long time ago. All right.
3: What does this tell us about the polling in Texas?
1: Don't count on it being accurate is what it tells you.
3: Mm-hmm.
1: Brian's listening in Eau Claire. Pizza boy. Eau Claire, Wisconsin. Brian.
5: I believe Caroline was on that plane that was used as a decoy. She wasn't too happy with that. It's time to say goodbye.
1: Yeah, well, that speaks to, you know, that obvious question. Wait a minute. You just got back from maternity leave. Why didn't you just exit when you had the baby? And so something made her exit now. I mean, I can take two logical guesses. One, this would be a good time to leave. Especially if you plan to run for another office. In fact, I think after the midterms or maybe after the new year, you might see other key members of the cabinet do the same if they're planning to run for office, with the exception of the vice president. But you're right. That's a great perspective, Brian. Somebody who just had a child out traveling around in other countries away from her child and on top of it with the
6: good morning,
1: the risk,
6: everyone. This is Peter trucking through.
1: With the risk of death, that will change your perspective. You could be right too. All right. I don't know what that was, but if it was Peter at KFYI in Phoenix, I was going to ask for him.
6: Good morning, everyone. This is Peter trucking through Utah. Caroline, they need to put her up against OEL for presidency. Smart, good looking, knowledgeable. It's no brainer, literally. You guys have a great morning.
1: OEL? Did he mean AOC or OEL? He meant AOC, right? I don't know an OEL. No, she's not ready for president. And then Red was saying, well, she'd be a great running mate. You would take Huckabee Sanders over Caroline. Like, Caroline Leavitt, you know, at 28 years old, she's got as bright of a future as you can imagine. She can be anything she wants, including a stay-at-home mother, and have my respect. But I think she's going to run for office. I would suspect the United States House of Representatives is where she'll start. Not a vice presidential ticket. Certainly not a presidential ticket. She's not that amazing. Keep those talkbacks coming. If you're listening on the iHeart app, you're going to see a microphone. Press it. It'll count you down. 3, 2, 1 gives you 30 seconds and as many takes as you need. But 30 seconds to ask a question, make a comment, and take your place. The show cannot belong to you and not have your voice. We felt it was time talk radio became a conversation. So use the talkback or emails at michaeld@iheartmedia.com. And thank you for this one-on-one time. All right. What's happening in the Middle East right now? It's not just another headline because it could hit your wallet directly. Why? 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All right, 49 minutes after the hour, we come back. Not one, not two, not three, but your top five stories of the day. The Trump administration is scheduled to spend nearly $1 billion on construction at the White House. What all does that entail? Rory O'Neill has that story coming up in 20 minutes.
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10: Showers and thunderstorms will be moving through this morning, some of which will be strong with damaging winds and heavy rain. That'll be the case through about noon. We'll then have clouds hanging around and some scattered showers and storms possible. Temperatures are going to be held to the 70s. Additional rain will really start to bubble back up after 9 p.m. with heavy rain continuing overnight and into early Friday that could lead to flooding and flash flooding. That's your latest Weather First Forecast on News Radio 600 WMT.
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1: You know, to add to what Brian said in the talk back, Brian and Eau Claire, you know, she did have to switch planes with the president. The fear of being a part of a terrorist attack would make anyone want to go home and be with their children. Dini writes, she was also at that correspondence dinner as well. So, yeah, I mean, that's a couple of scares in a row, make you want to go home and be with your children. You know, there's something about being a parent changes everything. You know, an idiot does something stupid and nearly hits your car. You're like, man, what an idiot. I was at the Walgreens, and this was when the girls were just born, and we needed to go get diapers. It was like 10 at night. Now, at that time, I'm a morning host, and I announced for an arena football team. And the girls are in the back seat in their car seats. Andrea's inside the Walgreens buying diapers, and this idiot backs out like full speed and stops 1 inch, I'm telling you, 1 inch from the back door where my new daughter is. That's not, oh, what a jerk. That's you completely lose your mind, completely white out. You're outside the door. So this guy pulls out, but when he pulls out, he has to wait to turn right. And I leapt into his truck. And I'm through the window on the path. This is not anything I'm proud of. I mean, but this will just show you how protective you are as a parent. And my fist is cocked. I'm halfway in his truck. Can you imagine this guy's driving? All of a sudden, there's somebody in his truck. And I realize it's the owner of the arena football team. I'm about to deck. That's how protective you get as a parent. I didn't hit him. In fact, I tried to smooth my way out of it and go, what are you doing, man? Why did you stop and say hi? But, yeah, I think, you know, a couple of near-death experiences, that could have given Caroline Leavitt enough reason to maybe think again. But the bottom line is she's out as White House press secretary, who's next, we'll talk about in a few moments from now. Well, a lawsuit has been filed against President Trump's media company. Mark Mayfield has that story.
2: This comes after Trump Media announced a new product that gives paying Wall Street firms faster access to the president's Truth Social posts. The Intercept filed the suit Wednesday, saying it violates the First Amendment. The suit also notes that the scheme is profoundly corrupt. The product was initially announced last month, with firms having to pay between $60,000 to $100,000 per month to gain access to the real-time feed. I'm Mark Mayfield.
1: Forecasters are tracking a new disturbance in the Atlantic, but here's the good news. No threat to the U.S.
3: Tropical Depression Cristobal is moving away from the U.S. at 16 miles per hour. Maximum sustained winds are 35 miles per hour, but the National Hurricane Center says Cristobal is expected to fall apart by the end of the day. There are two other systems that came off the coast of Africa now being tracked by the National Hurricane Center, and each has a 50-50 chance of developing into a named storm. The peak of hurricane season is still about a month away. I'm Rory O'Neill.
1: The death toll in the Congo from Ebola has surpassed 2,000 now. Tammy Trujillo has the latest.
4: Infectious disease experts say it's tough to get the deadly disease under control because the Ebola strain involved is new and at the same time mutating. The World Health Organization also notes that many of the deadly cases are occurring in rural areas in conflict regions, making access for health teams challenging. But American health officials say there's little risk of contracting Ebola here because, unlike a lot of infectious diseases, it's not airborne and requires close contact with bodily fluids from an infected person. I'm Tammy Trujillo.
1: Jethro Tull is adding 17 new concert dates. Mark Mayfield's back with the deets.
2: The new shows will keep the band on the road into next February. The 2026-2027 tour dates run from August 7th in Finland to February 16th in Spain. More information and tickets can be found on Jethro Tull's official website. I'm Mark Mayfield.
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1: 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Partridge Family's Danny Bonaducci is 67. And six-time LPGA winner Betsy King is 71. If it's your birthday, happy birthday. We are so glad you were born.
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1: Did you hear that? Listen carefully. That's my phone. 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
15: I'm Dave Anthony, Fox News. Israel's military has relocated a Palestinian man who'd been trapped inside his home for days, surrounded by Jewish settlers, who U.S. Ambassador to Israel Mike Huckabee called terrorists.
16: Huckabee, who's voiced support for Israeli settlements in the occupied West Bank, making the unusually critical comments after Israeli settlers besieged three Palestinian homes near Nablus, including one belonging to a dual U.S. citizen, trapping residents in their homes using rocks and tents and cutting off water and electricity. Huckabee posting on X, "There's no excuse for such thuggish behavior."
15: That's Fox's Lillian Wu. Israel's also continuing to attack Hezbollah in Lebanon and Hamas in Gaza, killing one of the terror group's senior commanders. As the standoff continues over the Strait of Hormuz, Iran's Joint Military Command said today that no vessel gets through without their permission, after months of attacks disrupting oil and other shipping.
17: Iran's foreign minister also says the U.S. has long miscalculated due to intelligence failures, now an even bigger miscalculation on the Strait of Hormuz. This came after President Trump posted yesterday on Truth Social, saying in part the USA has total control over the Strait of Hormuz. Our naval blockade is being called by everyone a wall of steel. Still less than 10% of the average number of pre-war vessels are passing through the strait.
15: Fox's Trey Yingst in Tel Aviv. There's more ICE controversy potentially coming after all the protests over immigration raids. The Department of Homeland Security plans to provide ICE with gloves that can deliver electric shocks to deal with anyone not complying. Border Czar Tom Homan tells Fox.
18: ICE officer assaults are higher than any other federal law enforcement agency in the nation. So they're just trying to protect themselves.
15: But Democrats don't like it.
19: Of course we are outraged.
15: New York Attorney General Letitia James vows if anyone gets hurt by these shock gloves, the state will take action. 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
15: Boy, what a morning. Rain everywhere, traffic everywhere. It's the first day of the Great Iowa State Fair, and I'm broadcasting live from the studio. Why? Because they asked me to stay away. I took offense at first, and then I realized they asked

A lot to talk about, though. The weather is terrible from central to eastern Iowa. A lot of rain, a lot of standing water, some flood alerts. We'll talk with our news team who will keep us updated. But you're in for about 48 hours of this on and off because they have severe thunderstorm watches through tomorrow. So we're not in a drought, so it doesn't matter. But you're going to get plenty of rain. Going to get a lot of green grass, although it's been kind of wet all summer. Anyway, welcome to the Greg Henson Show. Happy to be with you on a Thursday, the first day of the Iowa State Fair. We got plenty to talk about with the fair, too, though, including some new ideas that they are implementing. Let me get you set up with the phone number. It's 515-284-1040, 515-284-1040. You can also text us at 81530. That's 81530. And you can hit us up on the TalkBack. The TalkBack is on the iHeartRadio app. All you have to do is go to the app, click on WHO, and press the microphone, and you'll get about 30 seconds to just give it to us straight. we'll do that. We'll take some of your talkbacks later in the show. First things first, though, there is a new thing at play, a new technology that's going to help you not wait in lines at the Iowa State Fair. So if you go to the fair and you want to get anything deep fried on a stick, you can now order ahead so that you don't have to wait in line. There's a company called Eat Foodie. 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

0: National Weather Service in the Quad Cities has issued a tornado warning for southeastern Keokuk County, southwestern Washington County, northern Jefferson County until 10 a.m. At 9:10 a.m., a severe thunderstorm capable of producing a tornado was located over Pekin, or 11 miles south of Sigourney, moving east at 40 miles an hour. Expected hazards include tornado. The following impacts are expected. Flying debris will be dangerous to those caught without shelter. Mobile homes will be damaged or destroyed. Damage to roofs, windows, and vehicles will occur. Tree damage is likely. This dangerous storm will be near Richland, Packwood, Abingdon, Ollie, and Lindley around 9:15 a.m. Lake Darling State Park and Rubio around 9:20 a.m. Brighton, Pleasant Plain, Purley, and East Pleasant Plain around 9:25 a.m. Other locations in the path of this tornadic thunderstorm include Germanville. Take cover now. Repeating, a tornado warning has been issued until 10 a.m. for the following counties in Iowa, Keokuk, and Washington.
1: Waitress, so if you want to tip your wait staff, check that out when you get to the fair. They have five locations, like I said, the giant beer tent, the giant slide, the beer tent, the horse barn, and the first aid location, along with the administration building. Okay, so my question for you is, if you were heading over to the fair this morning, did you change your plans? What's the new plan? Because I was planning to go meet my wife and kids and wander around the fair. Now we're meeting here, we're driving over, and we're delayed by about 3 hours. I mean, that's, I think the best thing that was told to me this morning was wait it out till noon so they can get it dried out a little bit, because there's some standing water at the state fair. They've already rescheduled a half a dozen different events around the fair. Bob Quinn is going to be out there. Simon will be out there today, so they'll keep you updated. But yeah. It's an absolutely ugly morning at the state fair, sadly, because it's the first day, but maybe we'll get it out of the way. Because you know how these forecast changes, they change by the hour. We were supposed to get rain all the way through next week, except for like next Wednesday and Thursday, but that's not happening. You know, that never comes to fruition, ever. So coming up, we're going to make a call to the fair. We have Claire Burnett. She's boots on the ground out there. I hope she does have boots on, because who knows what you'll be stepping in until some of that water runs off out of the state fair. We'll also talk to Jeff Angelo momentarily, see what he's seeing out there. Now, Jeff, you could tell in his voice.

this morning was kind of bummed because this is his Christmas. Jeff absolutely loves the Iowa State Fair. So we will talk to him momentarily and see what he says is going on out there. We'll also talk about this delivery service. You willing to pay that 20% to get your food delivered to you? I don't know yet. This is my first fair, so I don't know what it's like to wait in those lines. Are the lines that bad to get food? Because I would pay 20% if it took me more than 20 minutes to get my food. 20%, 20 minutes. Any longer than that, and I'm going to have it delivered to me. Phone number is 515-284-1040, 515-284-1040. You can also text us at 81530. What are you going to do? You going to go to the fair today? What time you getting there? What time are we throwing out the first beer? I'm going to be there around noon at the Crystal Studios, and you're all invited to join us. Nice and air-conditioned, and it's dry. All right, coming up next, we'll try to get Jeff Angelo on, tell us what's going on at the Iowa State Fair. It's the Greg Henson Show. Hope you're having a nice day in spite of the brutal wet weather.

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13: Peekaboo. 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Smile.
14: Smile, buddy.
13: Come on. Smile. Oh, honey. He's still not smiling.
14: Maybe he's not a smiler.
13: Yeah. Maybe he's just not a happy baby.
14: Maybe he's just being a boy. 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
11: There, before the rains hit, there's a lot of stuff going on out there in terms of flooding and road closures. So we figured we'd grab Jeff while he's still at the Crystal Studios to join us. And Jeff, I got to tell you, I was a little offended when I was told to stay away. And then I found out that's what they told everybody.
19: That's what they told everybody. But, you know, a lot of people travel in from a far distance and this is their day at the fair. So they have not closed the fair. You know, there's no guy standing out front going, "Park's closed. Moose should have told you," you know. So people are coming in, but of course at a slower clip than you would expect on a day like today, opening day of the Iowa State Fair, because a lot of people are heeding Iowa State Fair officials saying, look, if you could hold off coming for a little while, that would be good. Been talking to some of the folks that did make it in. And, yeah, there are a lot of car accidents, Greg, this morning on the route to the fair, which is causing the huge delays that everybody has been stuck in because you had heavy rain, you had ponding, standing water on the roads to the fair. Dean Avenue is a main route to the fair. It's temporarily closed because of ponding water. So that's just been a problem. It's been troublesome to get to the fair from a traffic perspective because there were a lot of accidents caused by the water over the road.
11: I passed. I was on 235. It took me double the time that it normally takes, and I passed three accidents on the way in. That was just slowing things down so badly on the way to the fair. And then I listened to you. And you're telling me that Dean Road's closed and there's a lot of standing water. And, you know, I know we have people on the way over to the fair now who are hung up in it, too. Our Claire from our news department, Claire Burnett, she still has not made it there.
19: Yeah, I just saw the Queen walk in here to the Crystal Studios. I don't know how long she was on the road this morning trying to get here. She was trying to get here by the time the Crystal Studio opened, and she was texting me during my show that she was caught in the same traffic everybody is caught in, so it took her forever, but she is here. But yeah, it's a challenge on this first morning. Wendy was talking earlier this morning, reminiscing that last year on the opening day of the fair, they actually canceled all the outdoor events due to lightning.
11: Oh,
19: so I mean, we have seen this before. When you're here at the fair every single day, you are in fact going to see every kind of weather. And so let's get this heavy rain out of the way early on, and then let's have ourselves a fair.
11: Well, what are fair officials telling you, Jeff? I mean, I know you're talking to them. There have been some events that have already been canceled. What are they telling you?
19: Yeah, basically, they're just asking that if people's schedule, they haven't closed the gates. People are coming in. But they're asking people if somehow your schedule would allow you today to show up a little later, then they are encouraging that. But they are parking people at the fair. The gates are open. As I said, there are a lot of people that come in from out of town, and this is their day at the fair. And so they are coming in. The gates are open and the vendors are open and the fair is operating. We've had like the historical walking tours been delayed now until 3 o'clock this afternoon. That's a great walking tour. They walk around the fairgrounds, talk about the history of the fair. They're going to start out at the administration building and the Grand Concourse at 3 o'clock this afternoon rather than this morning. They have they moved the opening ceremonies inside. And the twins and triplets contest that usually takes place on the first morning of the fair, that's been postponed till April 23rd. Oh. So they put that off to another day. So already they're making some adjustments here to the fair. But we are seeing now, look, there's still a steady rain here at the fairgrounds, but it's definitely lightening up. So that is what the fair folks are hoping for. Just, okay, let's just have a normal pace of rain, if you will. And we'll keep the fair going, but certainly would be helpful if it's going to shower, just shower lightly rather than we saw huge winds, lightning, thunder, very heavy rain this morning during the morning news.
11: You mentioned the triplets, twins, and more. You did get a text this morning.
19: Oh, okay.
11: I'm going to read it to you because it's somebody who's been listening for a while, I guess. It says, hey, it's one of the Ankeny twins, you know.
19: Yeah.
11: I live in Virginia now, and with the contest changing dates, I'll be back on the 23rd. I'm going to miss it for the first time in 45 years.
19: She's going to be back on the 23rd, though?
11: Yeah.
19: Okay, she's not missing it then.
11: That's what I thought.
19: No, she didn't get word that it's been canceled or that it's been postponed. So she will be back for the contest then. Yeah, that's the twins up in Ankeny.
11: Okay.
19: It's been a tradition they've had for years that there was a competition which twin could get the most pictures of me with me at the Iowa State Fair.
11: Gross.
19: And so the queen and I would be walking around and suddenly like one of the twins would rush at us from the ag building going, there you are. And she'd get a picture and they would keep count like 6-4, which twins would get most pictures with me. So
11: oh, that's hilarious.
19: That's been part of that. That's the tradition they created here at the fair.
11: You know what I'm going to start? I'm going to have people get the most pictures, like most fat guys get a picture with you like me. I'm going to send all the guys who look like me to get pictures with Jeff, and I'm going to give away a prize.
19: Okay, so if you are now, okay, what qualifies you as a fat guy?
11: Well, just look at me. If you look like me, run up to Jeff, but make sure you're nice and sweaty and get a picture with him.
19: Oh, great. And give him a hug. Great. That sounds terrific. You know, you made me forget that we got busy during my conversation with the Iowa Secretary of Agriculture this morning.
11: Uh-huh.
19: He claims to have ways to weigh himself at the beginning of the fair and then at the end of the fair. And I was going to ask him, how much do you weigh? Just to have the opportunity to ask the Iowa Secretary of Agriculture how much he weighs on the air.
11: Oh, yeah.
19: And I forgot all about it because we got all caught up in other things going on at the fair. So I got to find him later today and ask him how much he weighs.
11: Well, I'm 205, formerly 255, so I'm going to go run some laps, get nice and sweaty, and come get a picture with you.
19: Yeah, you sweaty fat guy's pictures with me. That's a real blessing you're bestowing on me now for the remainder of the fair.
11: Yeah, I want people to get a picture with you and then text it back to the radio station, okay? All right, quick update, though. Do we have any update about the Rod Stewart concert? We have Linda, and she's asking because she has tickets for it.
19: No, not as of yet. Now, if you the Iowa State Fair has posted on social media if you want a refund. It depends on where you bought the ticket, and they'll tell you how they will refund the ticket. What Jeremy Parsons told us on yesterday's show is they will find somebody for tomorrow night, and it will be free admission. But they have not announced yet who the replacement act is. They are looking for a replacement act. I did offer to rent a karaoke machine and go through the American Songbook. Jeremy's taking that under consideration.
11: Yeah, no. I'm going to want a refund if that happens.
19: Look, it would be worth every bit of what you didn't have to pay for. It would be worth the free admission. But, they're looking for a replacement act. It will be free. And they'll open up the vendors, and everybody can still have a good time at the grandstand. But they have not announced what that replacement act is. And if you want to, well, you should get your ticket refunded for seeing Rod Stewart. Go to social media and look under the Iowa State Fair social media, because they're specific about how to get a refund based on where you purchased the ticket.
11: Well, Jeff, my first visit to the Crystal Studios has been delayed by a few hours. I'm going to come out there, and we're going to eat something deep fried on a stick, okay?
19: Okay, I'm looking forward to seeing you.
11: Don't get filled up, though. Wait for me.
19: No, I will get filled up, and I will continue eating anyway.
11: All right. Jeff, I appreciate you. I'm glad you had a good time this morning in spite of the rain at the Iowa State Fair, and I guess I'll do my inaugural tomorrow.
19: Exactly. I'll be here at 5:30 tomorrow morning once again.
11: All right, Jeff Angelo from the WHO Morning News. More from the fair next on the Greg Henson Show.
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29: It is the strangest, most destructive soil I've ever dug in before. You never get what you expect.
28: No. Over the years, Yazoo clay has held and destroyed a lot of Mississippi's secrets. But in 2012, a construction crew uncovered a big one. Graves, thousands of them, on the site of the old state asylum.
30: They may have thought they only found 1,000. 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
28: And all this begs the question, just how do you lose track of 7,000 graves? In Mississippi, keeping secrets is as old as the soil itself. So can the truth ever really be uncovered?
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9: Another 3/4 to an inch of rain overnight with a low of 69. Mostly cloudy Friday with a 50% chance of rain and a high of 84. That's your forecast. 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
11: All right, it's the Greg Henson Show on a rainy first day of the Iowa State Fair. Jeff Angelo just joined us, and he told us that they have rescheduled the Twins

0: National Weather Service in the Quad Cities has issued a severe thunderstorm warning for Henry County, Northern Van Buren County, Southwestern Lewisnac County, Southern Washington County, Jefferson County, until 10:30 a.m. At 9:35 a.m., severe thunderstorms were located along a line extending from near Keota to Pleasant Plain to near Collet, moving east at 40 miles an hour. Expected hazards include 60 miles an hour wind gusts. The following impacts are expected: expect damage to roofs, siding, and trees. Locations impacted include Fairfield, Mount Pleasant, Washington, Columbus Junction, New London, Winfield, Wayland, Brighton, Ainsworth, Birmingham, Columbus City, Salem, Stockport, Lockridge, Crawfordsville, Olds, Hillsboro, Rome, Westwood, and Mount Union. Remain alert for a possible tornado. Tornadoes can develop quickly from severe thunderstorms. If you spot a tornado, go at once into the basement or small central room in a sturdy structure. Take cover now. Torrential rainfall is occurring with these storms and may lead to flash flooding. Do not drive your vehicle through flooded roadways.
1: And then it changed to 8:15, and then it changed to 8:30, and I'm thinking, man, there's a lot of mess in front of us, and I wasn't even near the fair traffic yet.
2: Same thing happened to me. I have a pretty good estimate of how long it should take me to get places, and it just kept adding time. So it's been a bit of a rough commute in so far.
1: Yeah, the roads are absolutely a mess, and it's a flash flood watch, not a warning, by the way. But yeah, I think, what's your estimate? Because I know you're doing some stuff around the fair today.
2: Yeah, estimate for what?
1: Estimate to get to the fair. I know you're around it now. When are you going to get there?
2: You know, I can't give like a solid estimate of how long it would have taken me if I hadn't stopped. I did pull over to talk to you because I felt like it was probably not a good idea to try to navigate traffic while also being on the phone. But I would say it would probably have taken me a good hour from leaving home to getting into the fair.
1: And that's what I think it was going to take me too. And I know a lot of people, if you're on the roads, if you're going to the fair, be patient. You'll get there. Claire's there. I don't know what you're going to get accomplished though until the rain kind of stops. It just seems like it's going to be nonstop till around, they're saying 11 o'clock or noon. And then you're just going to get it on and off, Claire.
2: Yeah, I'm thinking of some things, coming up with some ideas. It's changing my plan a little bit, but, you know, that's what makes it entertaining.
1: You got to find the muddiest, wettest person out there and ask them if they're having a good time, because I promise you they still are. Do you have an umbrella, Claire?
2: I do not, but I have a heavy raincoat, and I'm hoping that will be enough for me.
1: All right, Claire, I'll let you go. I know you're still trying to navigate that traffic, and I know you pulled off to talk to us. So let us know if anything's going down. Let us know if they make any announcements. I know they've already changed a few events, and we'll continue to run those down for you as well. And we appreciate your time. Thank you.
2: Absolutely. Bye, Greg.
1: All right. Thanks, Claire. Claire Burnett, WHO Newsroom. A couple of things here. Des Moines police are reporting flooded roads, stranded drivers. Several roadways are closed in Des Moines due to flash flooding from the storm this morning. The Des Moines police said officers are responding to calls for flooded roads, stranded motorists, and minor crashes this morning. That's what I experienced on the way in this morning, was cars were on the side of the road, some of them underwater, minor crashes. Right now, they're saying the affected roads on the southwest side of the fairgrounds are Dean Avenue from 30th to 34th, closed. Delaware Avenue from Hull to East Euclid Avenue. And multiple lanes are closed of Merle Hay Road and Douglas Avenue. And they also remind you, don't go through the water. Never go through standing water. That's what your parents told you when you got your license, right? Well, it still applies. Don't go through standing water. You don't know how deep it is. We'll keep getting you updates. I know Eva's on it. I know the WHO Newsroom is on it. The good news is that Bob and the guys from the Big Show, they're already there. They've been out there since Jeff got there this morning. So they're going to be live from the State Fair this morning, and they'll give you everything you need to know. We don't have any updates on the Rod Stewart Show. We'll keep trying to dig that up for you. Coming up, though, we're going to talk about the labor force, because there was a study that came out yesterday that says millions of men are ditching the labor force, which to me sounds weird. I mean, how can you just ditch the labor force? I mean, how do you eat? How do you pay your rent? How do you pay your car loan? How do you do anything if you don't have a job? So we'll discuss why millions of men are ditching the workforce. They're sounding the alarm. The experts are, and I'm just not sure I understand why they're just not looking for work. We'll discuss that coming up, as well as an update from the Iowa State Fair. It's the Greg Henson Show.

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17: Before they have people in there, but you are allowed to come in. They're not saying no, but they're just asking for help in delaying your entry into the fair. That's totally upon you. You can go if you'd like, or you can wait and wait for something to so for the fair to dry out a little bit. That's all. So I took that a little personally this morning when they said stay away. I'm like, well, what did I do? I didn't do anything wrong. But they said, yeah, just come a little bit later. That's why I'm here and Jeff's at the Crystal Studios, because he showed up before the rain hit. So yesterday I came across an article, and the headline said, millions of men are ditching the workforce and experts are sounding the alarm. Okay? It says that men are dropping out of the workforce at an alarming rate. Now, you and I both know, depending on who wrote this article, that alarming is meant to twist your emotions one way or the other. They say, analysts say it's threatening the nation's social stability. The latest Bureau of Labor and Statistics breakdown found 44.7 million of the 132 million men eligible for work older than 15, or about 33% of the labor force, were not working last month. That's 9 million more out of work men than in 2012. The number of men opting not to work jumped by almost 900,000 in the preceding 12 months alone as the economy sheds manufacturing and finance jobs. The American economy has gradually moved away from some of the industries that historically provided good jobs to men without college degrees. Meanwhile, much of the recent unemployment growth has occurred in areas such as healthcare and education, where women make up a larger portion of the workforce. He cited the research showing that men who stayed home in their 30s to play video games or seek social fame find it progressively harder to return to the traditional workplace and are more likely to end up incarcerated. The share of eligible men participating dropped from 77% in 1976 to 66% last month. That's the lowest non-pandemic reading since 1948. And why is that? Why is it that men are dropping out of the workforce? I have some theories. Number one, I think over the last 30 to 40 years, the emphasis has been on women. In this country, get more of them in college, get more of them educated, get more of them in the workforce, which is fine. I don't have a problem with that. But I think they've done a good job of discouraging boys and men to become leaders and to become productive members of society. And I think that bears it out when you see that nearly 10 million less men are working now than were working in 2012. They're discouraged by the way they're treated in society. They're the cause of every ill. Toxic masculinity, that's the one they bring up all the time. They're demonized at every turn. So if you have young boys, you've seen this. Even moms with young boys. And it's no different than how little girls were treated prior to probably 1975. They were shoved in little holes too and marginalized. I don't know why we can't just lift both sexes and why we have to discriminate against one to help the other. And that's what you're seeing a lot of. I also think social media has something to do with it. Everybody's an influencer. Everybody can make millions of dollars on social media. Well, the fact is you can't. Social media influencers, by and large, you either have to be a very funny guy, a very stupid guy, or a really pretty girl. Those are the three that really thrive on social media. You got hot girl privilege, you got comedian privilege because you make people laugh, or you're just a dope and people laugh at you out of pity. So you can't do the social media thing. That's not going to help. You have to train yourself to do something productive. The number is 515-284-1040. Why do you think men are dropping out of the workforce and not women? Women are gaining in the workforce, which is great. Yeah, I love watching my wife's career. She changed from teacher to project manager, and her growth in the last 2.5 years has been astounding. Now, I love it because she's going to retire me at some point. No, she's not, really. Why do you think men are dropping out of the workforce? So I think it's an interesting question when you look at, you know, how men are viewed in society these days, and young boys. Young boys are being feminized to the point where they are afraid to take risks. They're afraid to be boys. I think Jason Aldean wrote a song about it. Let your boys be country, or let your boys be boys. Yeah, something like that. 81530 is the number to text us, and you can also hit us up with talkbacks on the on the talkback line. Go to the iHeartRadio app, go to WHO, click the microphone, and rant to me for 30 seconds or less. and we'll play them on the air. Text here says, because one party promises to take care of them. It's very simple. I don't know how you can take care of people who are not working for long periods of time. How does that happen? Because for my money, you don't pay your rent. Are they living with their parents? And then what do they do after their parents are gone? Because you can't live with your folks forever. It's crazy. When I hear people are not working or in the workforce or actively looking, my thought is, how? That never seemed like an option to me. You know, it's like, you want to work or you don't want to work? No, I don't want to work. Okay, well, then you can just sit here. Well, how do you do that? And not only that, once that starts, it's got to have mental health effects on people who don't get jobs that they want, who can't work in industries that they want to work in. That's got to take its toll as well. But how do you do that? How do you just not work for long periods of time or ever? Does your wife take care of you? And if you're a woman, would you take care of a man who didn't work? Because in this article, it also says a lot of these men are not picking up the slack in the household. Goes on to say, there's a libertarian economist who teaches in New Orleans, estimates that men now make up roughly 42% of four-year college undergrads, down from 47. He noted that 47% of women held a bachelor's degree compared to 37% of their male peers. There's no doubt that men have been treated poorly and kicked around for the last 50 years, and a lot of them are not interested in becoming part of society. And it says, not only, this is a quote from this libertarian in New Orleans, says, not only are men dropping out of the workforce, they're dropping out of colleges and universities. Rampant feminism has taken over our society. See, that's my point. Much of it to great harm. He calls the study a catastrophic decline. Stagnant pay, absent fathers, and the allure of digital distractions all seem to have a hand in the flight from work. It's a major problem because men who don't work full-time are more depressed, less happy, and less likely to be strong family, to form strong and stable families. See, that's a great point. And I'm not really sure what the answer is other than to reverse the rampant feminism that has taken over this country, that has turned young men kind of into wimps. They're kind of namby-pamby little wimps. Now, I have two boys, and I think that at some point I had to shake them by the ears to get them out of this, because when they were younger, they didn't want to do anything but play video games and look at TikTok. But that kind of hit a wall when me and the wife said, yeah, that's not working. We're going looking for jobs today. And we had to kick them in the butt or they would be in this same situation, I promise you. Now they're on the path to both graduating in May. Why do you think this is happening? 515-284-1040. Do you like my theory or do you disagree with my theory that the feminization of the United States has caused this? I almost wrote a book about that back when in the 90s, the wussification of the American male. And I think that has a lot to do with it. 515-284-1040. You can also text us at 81530. And I'm not here to run anybody down. My point is that something's got to change. Men are not working. They don't want to work anymore. They're depressed. They're not interested. We'll take your feedback coming up. Don't forget, hit us up on the talkback line on the iHeartRadio app. Click on the microphone at WHO and rant to me for 30 seconds or less. It's the Greg Henson Show. Good morning.
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18: 2021 Iowa Frontenac is a big, dry red wine from Tassel Ridge Winery that has bold aromas of spice and leather on the nose, blackberry and plum notes on the palate, all followed by hints of baking spice, smoke, and licorice on the finish. It's made from Frontenac grapes grown in our vineyard and was aged in American oak barrels for 11 months. The 2021 Iowa Frontenac is great with grilled meat. 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Tassel Ridge Winery is located in Lytton on Highway 163 between Pella and Oskaloosa and is open 7 days a week, Monday through Friday from 9 to 6, Saturday from 10 to 6, and Sunday from noon to 6. 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
19: It has Democrats even more upset at ICE.
20: I'm Dave Anthony, Fox News. A Homeland Security plan to provide immigration officers with electric shock gloves next year. The ACLU calls that a recipe for public harm. New York Attorney General Letitia James says if anyone in her state is injured by those gloves...
21: Obviously, there will be a private right of action, as well as action from the state of New York. You can best be assured of that.
20: But Border Czar Tom Homan tells Fox it's a needed tool amid all the anti-ICE protests and anger over immigration raids.
22: You've seen the videos in the past year and a half, the fights on the street where officers are overwhelmed. This would be a tool they can use to make someone compliant.
23: The glove, or generated low output voltage emitter, is designed to deliver a pain stimulus up to 380 volts. The Kentucky company that makes it, Compliant Technologies, says it can help an officer gain compliance in seconds.
20: Fox's Mike Tobin. Iran's again insisting it controls the Strait of Hormuz. The day after President Trump again claimed the U.S. controls the waterway, Iran's Joint Military Command vows no ship can go through without permission.
24: The focus on Iran comes as we're also tracking developments between Israel and Lebanon. Talks are set to resume in September in Rome, aimed at normalizing ties between the two countries and disarming Iran-backed Hezbollah. Still, details have to be worked out about proposed security zones.
20: Fox's Trey Yingston, Tel Aviv. In the West Bank, Israel's military remains in conflict with Jewish settlers. The U.S. ambassador calls them terrorists for a conflict with some Palestinians surrounding their homes, trapping them inside, cutting off water and electricity. One Palestinian man trapped for days did get out today with the help of Israeli soldiers. As the Russia and Ukraine war continues, Poland's prime minister says they've thwarted a Russian plot to kill a Ukrainian-American citizen in Warsaw. A tropical storm has just formed in the Pacific named Lala, and by this weekend it could hit Hawaii.
25: People are preparing for what could be another, perhaps, landfall, whether tropical storm or hurricane.
20: Fox Weather's Craig Herrera. 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
17: Day one of the Iowa State Fair, and you might ask why I'm not at the Crystal Studios. I doubt you would ask me that, but just so you know, the fair has asked folks to delay coming out just because of the rain. There's a lot of road closures out and near the State Fair. You're welcome to go still. They're just asking that maybe you stop off, get yourself a croissant before you come out, or, you know, maybe get breakfast, because there are issues in and around the fair. They're keeping us updated. It's still open, but they would like for you to just give them some time to get that thing going. We're talking about the reduction of men in the workforce and how the wussification of the American male and rampant feminism has really caused a lot of this. We're at a record low for men working, and we're 10 million men worked now less than worked in 2012. 10 million less men. Because they're just dropping out. And I'm not excusing them for dropping out. I'm just trying to get to the root cause of why they do. A lot of them are just nerds who play video games, and their mom and dad take care of them. a lot of them are manly men like Noah, who's here working with me in a rainstorm. All right, let's check in with my neighbor Rich in Adel.

0: and I saw where they, and don't get me wrong, the women are good.
1: Sure.
0: I'm not saying they're not, but I'll say this. I saw where they purposely picked a woman to replace me, and thank God the department manager had, he had totally downplayed the part of the mini computer. He was a mainframe man.
1: Okay.
0: And I wound up doing a lot of, I just did a lot.
1: I think what you're getting at, Rich.
0: You know who they replaced the four? That they replaced me with four men after a length of time. But I had been downsized. I wound up going to another insurance company, and they followed the same rule.
1: You know what, Rich, and I think you make a lot of good points there. Thank you for the call very much. They don't need to base this stuff on sex, and for far too long it's been done both ways. Women have done nothing wrong. The powers that be have kind of tilted the field to them to make up for past injustice, and now the field is really tilted. And it's to the point where men are discouraged. You know, some of the things I think that rampant that have caused this are through feminism. And believe me, I have no problem with feminism as long as they're not discriminating against one group to give to another. It says, you know, one of the things that I think has really hurt men is the changing traditional male roles. Like, it's no longer okay, at least it is in my house, it's no longer okay to be a manly man. They just call you toxic if you do that. And so I think the male identity kind of suffers when you can't just be a guy. And I'm not talking about burping and farting. I'm talking about traditional roles, holding the door for a woman. That'll get you yelled at. You know, any type of chivalry gets a weird look. There are biases in the institutions we deal with in terms of education, employment, and things of that the matter. They, you know, like even on campus, the disciplinary systems are slanted toward women. Think about Duke, the Duke rape case of about a decade ago. Those men were automatically judged as guilty before anyone had done any homework on the case. It cost the prosecutor his job, if you remember. And those guys were automatically assumed to be guilty because they were white, wealthy, academic athletes at Duke. Remember that? And that's happened time and time again. It was later found out that the woman lied. I mean, that's where you get the difference in punishments and things of that nature. Some of the feminist rhetoric portrays men as privileged and inherently suspect, which leaves a lot of men unfairly judged. And there's a lot of reduced attention to men's issues. When's the last time anyone talked about prostate cancer? We talk a lot about breast cancer awareness and we wear pink for the ladies, but no one's doing anything for prostate cancer, are they? Just some of the ways that men get discouraged. Mark, you're up next on the Greg Henson Show. Hi, Mark.
2: Hey, Greg. Thanks for taking my call.
1: You bet.
2: I kind of have a different take on this, and I think it's multifactorial.
1: Okay.
2: I think first we got to look at what's going on generationally. So a lot of the youth today, and by the way, my son is a junior at Duke.
1: Okay,
2: a wrestler,
1: nice.
2: In fact.
1: You did
2: a wrestler, in fact.
1: I was going to say, you did a nice job, man. You can't be dumb and get in out there.
2: No, it's hard work to raise kids, that's for sure. That's yep. One of our issues. But one of the issues we've got is that the children we have right now that are 20, 21, 22, this generation of kids, I don't know if that's Gen Z. I don't know what it is.
1: I think that's why.
2: Why, whatever, yeah, I don't know. I lost track, but...
1: I don't know why we care. You know, it's just become a big deal lately, and I don't care about generations.
2: Yeah, I don't either, but I will say this, that Generation X was a group of folks, they were kind of latchkey kids. I was one of

0: problem, raised by single parents. You had to be an adult at a young age, Generation X. You had to be an adult at a young age every generation before that. So what we do generation to generation, sometimes we say, hey, that was bad. We were raised in a way that maybe caused hurt and pain. And so we want to be overprotective. So what we've done as parents, we've been helicopter parents. We swoop in when our child have pain. We don't let them become accountable. We lose some responsibility that way. Another factor is these video games, the social media. It's all addictive. It's all very, very addictive. These people are making millions and billions of dollars. They hire psychological experts. They know exactly what they're doing. And unfortunately, we have a Republican-controlled government, and nobody's doing anything about it.
1: But it's not really controlled. It's not really controlled. They can't do anything on their own.
0: That's not fair. The government can make regulations, can change things. That's not fair.
1: Mark. Only by executive order. They can't get anything through the House or Congress because there's not a big enough majority. You know this.
0: Well, I guess, but if they have. What the Democrats would agree.
1: Not with Trump in office.
0: Let's move on. I think the Republicans are failing.
1: Oh, maybe. I'm not arguing that.
0: Here's our next factor, okay? We don't value duty, honor, honesty, and integrity anymore. Those are man qualities. We have a president who dodged the Vietnam draft because he had bone spurs.
1: You know what, Mark? That's not fair.
0: Honor.
1: Okay, thanks. That's not fair, Mark. And you know, this has nothing to do with the president. Clinton dodged the draft. The Bushes both went and then you or both signed up and went into the military and you still trash them. So whatever. I'm not interested in the rhetoric about the president. Plenty of those guys have dodged drafts. And that's not the point. The military is not what we're talking about. We're talking about why men are disengaged in society and not working. 10 million less working now. You know, Mark, before you went off on that tangent about Trump, your comments were really good and I agreed with you. So don't take it so bad. All right, we're going to come back. We're going to take more of your phone calls. 515-284-1040. 515-284-1040. It's the Greg Hansen Show.

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22: Get to more of your calls, but I want to put a bow on Mark's call. Mark had a lot of really good points. We tend to disagree about the president. But what he said was we no longer honor duty, and I forgot what his third one was, but that had like a military connotation to it, and I think you can also get that from team sports, which, by the way, has also been feminized. How many women out there are not saying, oh, my little boy, my little baby's not playing a collision sport. He's not playing football or hockey. He's not playing soccer. He could get a concussion. There's a lot of that going on, too. I know a lot of women are against football. Especially mothers with young boys, they don't want them to play football because it's been feminized. Now, he mentioned, he went into his rant about Trump taking a deferment to not go to NAMM. And what I don't like is people of one side of a political argument who completely ignore that the same thing happened on their side. So here are your deferments from the Vietnam era. Donald Trump. He got deferments while in college, which is fine. They all did. But he did, in 1968, get a medical deferment citing bone spurs, which you're going to find out is probably the most legit reason not to go compared to the others. Bill Clinton received deferments while at Georgetown. Cool. They all did. And then he... hold on, I lost my page. And then he got another deferment while he was studying at Oxford. He got leniency from the draft board. In 1969, facing imminent induction, Clinton arranged a tentative agreement to join the ROTC at Arkansas to secure a deferment, which allowed him to stay in college. Okay, so the other ones, George W. Bush, he used family connections to enlist in the Texas Air National Guard. That's well documented. That cost Dan Rather his career. And then Joe Biden received student deferments. That's fine. They all do. And then he got a temporary asthma deferment. So I just like both sides to be represented here. So if you want to go out Trump for bone spurs, I would argue that was the most legit of any of those deferments. Okay, so back to the phones. We're talking about why men are dropping out of the workforce. I contend it's 70 years of rampant feminism. They've lost their traditional gender roles, you know, to be stoic, aggressive, breadwinners, and emotionally distant, which I don't think you have to be emotionally distant to be a man. But I think men feel that the traditional expectations of them have been criticized to the point where there are no clear alternatives and they're simply the villain all the time, villainized for everything. All right, let's get back to the phones. The number is 515-284-1040. 515-284-1040. Let's check in with Ann. Ann, you're next on the Greg Henson Show.
23: Hi, good morning, Mark. I want to say there's three scenarios. I have a brother who was laid off, and my mom got ill. Our parents were getting older. So since we had bad experience with home health care, we hired him because he had to take our mother to dialysis a couple of days a week. And caring for my dad, who was a veteran, World War II veteran, he was becoming blind macular degeneration. So that could be another scenario, working part-time. He was working his other job, but we paid him
22: right
23: to care for our parents. Two, it's parenting. I my husband and I, we are night and day. I don't coddle. I grew up but started working when I was five during the farm crisis with Carter. My brother was dying of cancer. My dad, we were going to lose the farm. So I had to help anywhere on the farm. I was a mother's helper, help provide extra pay to help save our farm. And my husband coddled our son.
0: Mm-hmm.
23: He was tough on my our daughter.
0: And interesting.
23: Third is when a gentleman said about they had to hire women. Well, my daughter was harassed at Iowa State. She's a mechanical engineer. And that professor said women in engineering are only good to have babies.
0: You know what? And so that's true. That goes both ways, and it's got to stop. I agree with you.
23: And she lost her job during COVID, so she went down to Georgia, became a cybersecurity IT. She's now working for a contractor for the Department of Defense. She's a hacker. She protects our comp information. And there's men that has no desire to work ethic. She is like me. She's a planner. This is the time, and we got to do that. But I work at other jobs with college kids.
0: Mm-hmm.
23: They have no work ethic. Oh,
0: I agree.
23: Early. And my son is one. I chewed my husband out.
0: Why are you chewing your husband out? Because your son doesn't have any motivation. It's not his fault, Ann.
23: I know. He coddles him. I'm like, no.
0: Oh.
23: He graduated in statistics. Can't get a job. I said, pick up another job. Well, it's not my category. I said, I don't care. Get your hands dirty.
0: And it's the same thing I go through with my kids. My son was here this summer, and thank you for the call, Ann. And we were like, just go get a job. What do you have nothing else to do while you're here. Hang out, get a job, and then go back to school. And so he put it off. And then he started with this, well, I'm going back in a month. Well, I'm going back in 3 weeks. Well, I'm going back and never got a job. And I should have kicked his butt for that, and I didn't. All right, we got more phone calls to take. We're talking about why men are dropping out of the workforce, why they're discouraged, why they're depressed. I think it's toxic femininity. Discuss more coming up next. It's the Greg Henson Show on day one of the Great State Fair.
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4: Forecasters are warning of severe thunderstorm activity today and tonight from eastern Nebraska to northern Kentucky, with the highest risk in parts of Iowa, Missouri, Indiana, and central Illinois. Those in the path of the storm can expect wind gusts of up to 60 miles per hour, as well as isolated tornadoes and flash flooding from heavy rain. Rising rivers are possible across the region and washed out roads. Forecasters warn heavy rain in the area could persist for hours at a time. I'm Mark Mayfield.
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11: 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That man was Jeffrey Epstein, and he had set up a system designed to bring him underage girls. Local police and the federal government would investigate and, by their count, find dozens of victims. Epstein would become one of the world's most infamous predators, a man who could have faced decades in prison but served just 13 months in his own wing of a county jail.
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11: 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Truth and Lies, Jeffrey Epstein.
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31: In the NBA, the LA Lakers have new owners at a record price of $12.5 billion. The sale will still need to be approved by the NBA's Board of Governors, and that process can take several weeks. The next board meeting is set for September in New York. The new owners are Josh Kushner, businessman and owner of a venture capital firm, and Bob Iger, former two-time CEO of Disney. Kushner currently holds a minority ownership stake in the Miami Heat, will need to sell that before the sale can go through. Elsewhere in the league, former MVP, nine-time All-Star, and the career leader for triple-doubles, Russell Westbrook, is retiring after 18 seasons in the NBA. And in baseball, the San Diego Padres completed a sweep of the league-leading Brewers with a walk-off 4-3 extra innings win, and in a month's time have leapfrogged six teams to now sit in a playoff position as the number two wildcard team ahead of the Phillies and the Diamondbacks. I'm Andy West with your iHeartRadio Sports Report.
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0: All right, good morning. Day one of the great Iowa State Fair. I am not there. For those of you who are wondering, it's they're asking that you delay your entry to the fair. You can still go. It's not closed, but they would like you to hang back a little bit while they get the place ready for you. There's lots of traffic around there right now. Some of the roads are closed. They'll hopefully get them open as the rain subsides, but it's going to be a rainy day either way, so expect it to be a rainy fair. So we'll get you updates as we get them. Jeff Angelo is there. Claire Burnett is out there. And if anything changes, we'll let you know. So take your time. The roads are a mess and the traffic is not great. All right. We're talking about why men are discouraged in leaving the workforce. I think that a lot of it has to do with the toxic femininity of the last 45 years where men have been marginalized. They've been told not to be men. They've been told that their traditional roles no longer matter. And I think that that's a discouragement for them. They're also told that it's more important to let women thrive at their expense. You know, the Me Too stuff was a problem. I think a lot of things, you know, I'll give you one phrase that should tell you everything you need to know about the last 40 years and the marginalization of men and why they're dropping out of the workforce. Number one, I don't know how they're living. I don't know who's paying their bills, who's feeding them, who's paying their rent, their car note. I don't have any idea. But I think the one phrase that wraps it up in a pretty little bow for me is this phrase. Whenever I hear a man utter this phrase, I know they're marginalized. Happy wife, happy life. Sorry, I don't buy that. I think happy adults make for a happy life. And we should try to work on men and women, husbands and wives, mothers and fathers, having a happy life. I am not deferring to anybody, including my better half. And I don't think she would defer to me either. She values her own happiness as much as I value mine. It's our job to make each other happy. Whenever I hear that phrase, happy wife, happy life, I roll my eyes. Stop saying that, guys. That is a terrible look. Unless you're joking. All right. 515-284-1040. 515-284-1040. Let's get back to the phones here real quick. Joyce in Ames. Hi, Joyce. You're on the Greg Henson Show. What's up?
1: I agree with you 100%. For years in movies and in TV shows, the dog is smarter than the man.
0: So right.
1: And I feel like we've made men scapegoats now. It's swung too far.
0: It really has. It's and men are just saying, well, forget it then. You know what? If you don't want me around, forget it. And the thing is, it's one of the most productive groups of people. Men. I mean, we work. We try to do the best we can, most for the most part, but so do women. But why discourage any one group, Joyce?
1: I agree 100%. I love this topic because it's long overdue talking about it. Thank you.
0: Do you have boys, Joyce?
1: I do. I have a son.
0: And it's tough to watch them grow up in this situation where they're viewed as the villains. They're automatically viewed as a villain. Or
1: yes, it is. It's very difficult.
0: It is. And have you seen the effects of that on him to where he's just says forget it? Or does he he's just powers ahead?
1: Yeah, he just powers ahead, but you know, it bothers me that it's gotten so skewed in our society. So I'm so happy you're talking about this topic.
0: Well, thank you very much for the call, Joyce. I appreciate it.
1: Thanks.
0: All right, the number is 515-284-1040, 515-284-1040. As I said, my biggest issue is that the over-feminization of our society has changed traditional male roles, you know, the masculinity, the male identity. We can't even have our kids play football anymore without the mom saying, no, it's too dangerous. Well, that's what we do as men. Danger is our middle name. That's why we don't live as long as women, because we do stupid things and we learn from it. There's definitely bias in our educational institutions on campuses. I think the data will bear it out. There are a lot of gender-focused policies in education, employment, and campus disciplinary systems that are that put men at a disadvantage. I mean, think about it. Gender studies. What's that for? And there's one at every school. And sometimes they're forced to take them. My son had to take them. And I'm thinking to myself, why are you studying genders? There's dudes and there's chicks. We're good. But no, he had to go in and learn about his preconceived, and what are they calling it, unconscious bias about women, which just is not true. It's not true. There's no such thing. That's a made-up term, unconscious bias. And then there's, I think, reduced attention on men's issues. You know, no one talks about male suicide. No one talks about the educational underachievement, how the family court is skewed toward women. One of the reasons I held off getting married was I had to find a woman who would not weaponize my children once they were born if it didn't work out. Because far too many of them weaponize the kids through the court. And it's not right. The system is completely rigged against men when it comes to custody of minors. Completely old school feminism that treats men poorly, locks them out of custody. How many men do you know that have custody of their kids? It's always shared. I know one or two, but they got custody of their kids because their wives were a mess or using drugs or things of that nature. That's a great, the family court is a great example of how men are marginalized. And I'm not here whining for men. I'm just telling you, if you want answers, that's what it is. The feminization of this society has led to the wussification of the American male. And I don't normally say wussification, if you're wondering. Because it really has been something I've thought about for a long time. I remember back in my 20s, I wanted to write that book, The Wussification of the American Male. But I'm not a writer. I'm just a dopey radio guy. I have no clue how to write a book. All right, we're going to wrap this up because we got a bunch of text to read. We got some talkbacks. Nice. Okay. If you'd like to use the talkback, go to the iHeartRadio app, click on the microphone, and you got 30 seconds or less to rant to me about whatever you want. We'll do that talkback, and we'll read a couple of texts. I got a long one, but makes a great point. Coming up next, it's the Greg Henson Show. First day of the Great Iowa State Fair. Raining down there, though. They ask you to delay yourself heading over there if you can.

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14: All right, we're talking about men dropping out of the workforce. Can you bring up my computer, Noah? I want to play back a talkback. I think men are discouraged. I think they're treated poorly by society as a whole. They've been marginalized by a very feminine society that we've created here. And I think men are like, to hell with it. Where's my video game controller? A lot of younger men. I don't think adult men do that. Let's check the talkback. Hello? Hello? See? Guys, this is why women think we're dopes. When you hit the talkback button, you got to talk. All right, our number is 515-284-1040. Let's read some texts. 81530. It says, I agree with the reasons men did get discouraged. But if it wasn't for the generous social safety net provided by our liberal brothers and sisters in the government, not working wouldn't be an option. And that was my point, too, is I don't understand how you can't work. I mean, how do you eat? Are you living at home with mom and dad? Is that what's happening? Is your wife supporting you? Which would fall right in line with the whole theory that you're marginalized. You're willing to let your wife support you and not contribute. I don't know how you can do that. The bigger issue, if you're a young guy who doesn't work, is how are you paying for your video games? Doesn't that cost money every month? Aren't these games $100 a piece now or more? Crazy. Another text says, Greg, I think men are being portrayed as weak and dummies by the vocal minority left that want to minimize manly men and do away with them. See, they tried to do that to me, but I'm about as manly as it gets. Am I not, Bob? Bob goes on to say, I've opened doors for women or let them go first in the hallway or whatever all the time, and they're always very nice and appreciative. No one ever shouted at me or scowled at me for being courteous to them. Just like the LGBTQ minority, the feminine minority makes a lot of noise to give permission that they are the mainstream. Doing away with manly men is part of the attack on the family. This is a basic unit of society that, if broken down, is part of a host societal breakdown. That's what the far left wants. I mean, even in the last Indiana Jones movie, they were transitioning to women to be the new main character of that series. And now we're talking about women 007 for the next movie. Those are good points, man. I cannot argue with the points that they're definitely trying to transition away from the traditional manly man. You know, like Clint Eastwood. You think his stuff would fly now? Clint Eastwood's one of the manliest of men. Revered by men and women. Women want to be with him. Men want to be his friend. And that is disappearing. And you're seeing them try to mainstream things that are just shouldn't be mainstream. There was a show on Prime about this woman who was a CIA agent somehow in Black Ops. And I was watching it, and I'm thinking, this is so unrealistic. I mean, she's not jumping over cars. I mean, and she wasn't a superhero. It was just a woman who was, like, in Black Ops. And she was in the Middle East. What was the name of that? I'll figure it out. But I thought, this is not realistic. You're playing a game. You know, you're playing a game that you want to push the narrative for. And the narrative is women good, men bad, toxic masculinity. And you hear the word all the time used on the far left. And whenever I hear it, my first thing out of my mouth is, that's not real. There's no such thing. You can't let them take control of the language either with toxic masculinity. That doesn't exist. LGBTQXYZ, divide sign, ampersand, that doesn't exist either. You're just gay. It's okay. Being gay, being non-binary, whatever you want to call yourself, it's okay. You just can't play in women's sports. No one cares what your sex is, what your preference is. No one cares. Stop. And I think Bob and Clive is right in that they make it act like everyone's oppressed and marginalized, especially in these minority groups. And you're not. Nobody cares. I got a text. It said Princess Leia was turned into a general. Come on, man. She was a general. You don't think she earned it? I mean, she was in the wars, man. She was right there in the trenches with Luke Skywalker. You can't say she didn't earn the general. All right? I'm calling BS on that one. All right, next up, John in Ankeny. Hello, John. You're next up. How are you?
15: Hi. Yeah, about where are all the males? If you look at any job that has to do with concrete or asphalt, it's all non-white. Every crew, there must be a couple million in the United States.
14: But are they males?
15: They're all non-white males.
14: I get
15: males.
14: It. Right.
15: Okay, if you look at the roofing industry, all non-white males. There's got to be a million of them in the country. Pick another trade. Roofing, concrete. There were a couple others I was thinking about. That
14: traditional male jobs.
15: You simply cannot find a white male doing them anymore.
14: But that's because they don't want to do them. There's 10 million of them sitting on the sidelines, John. And I don't care who does them as long as they're here legally. I don't care if they're white, brown, green, orange. But you have a group of men, and I'm not just talking about white men. I'm talking about men in general who don't want to do those jobs. So, like, I got to be honest with you. I don't think my kids would get out of bed at 5 in the morning to roof a house. No. And they probably wouldn't until I was dead and gone. Because they don't want to do those jobs. I think that's part of the reason we transition a little bit away from the from manufacturing, because there are not enough people to do those jobs, which maybe AI helps that, you know, when you start using robots and stuff. But there's just a lot of guys who don't want to do those jobs anymore. And there's also a lot of women who don't want to do them, because those are high paying good jobs. But man, they're backbreaking. That's young man's work. Tech says that the kids don't have skills anymore. They're not qualified to work because they can't do the job. Then they fall into substance abuse and it becomes a downward spiral. The job didn't push them out. It's very hard to find good, qualified, and consistent help. And that's what I tell my kids. Just show up, man. Most employers want you just to show up for work, because most won't. I owned a small business. It was hit and miss every day if my employees were going to show up. They just didn't care. You know, they just go on to the next job that paid $15 an hour, because they all pay $15 an hour now. Yeah, it is. It's very difficult. Even in hiring in radio, it's very difficult to find people who want to get up and do a show at, you know, with the morning show at 6 in the morning. Just don't want to do it. Want to stay up all night? Play video games. All right, we got to run. The boys from The Big Show are next. They are at the Great Iowa State Fair. They'll give you updates on what's going on out there. I'm going to go to the Crystal Studios and check it out myself. So when they give the all clear, head on over. Thanks for listening to The Greg Henson Show.
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18: 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But global banks and credit card companies are fighting the president's proposal with an army of lobbyists and deep pockets in the swamp. 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Ashley Hinson needs to get out of the president's way and deliver relief for American families.
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19: A call from Congress for explanations. I'm Lisa Brady, Fox News. Some Senate Democrats pressing the Trump administration for answers about concern over conditions and morale on the USS Abraham Lincoln, which has now been deployed to the Middle East for more than 250 days after an extension because of the conflict with Iran. War Secretary Pete Hegseth reportedly saying conditions are being misrepresented. The Wall Street Journal is reporting another aircraft carrier is being sent to replace the Lincoln as part of a previously scheduled rotation plan.
20: With no diplomatic breakthrough, tension remains high across the Middle East. There are still major questions about the Strait of Hormuz and if a deal can be reached to open this critical waterway.
19: Fox's Trey Yingst in Tel Aviv. Both the U.S. and Iran claiming to control the strait. It's execution day in three states, beginning in Oklahoma, where Carlos Cuesta Rodriguez has just been put to death for the 2003 murder of his girlfriend, Olympia Fisher. Two others later today.
21: Tennessee's planned execution of Anthony Darrell Hines comes 3 months after the attempted execution of another inmate was called off due to problems inserting the lethal injection IV. Hines was convicted of stabbing hotel worker Catherine Jean Jenkins to death in 1985. Alabama is set to execute Jeremy Williams for the 2021 murder of a five-year-old girl.
19: Fox's Tanya J. Powers. The last time three executions happened on the same day was in 2010. Hawaii on alert now that Tropical Storm Lala has formed some 700 miles southeast of the Big Island, where a hurricane watch is issued.
22: The bad weather will arrive at the Big Island of Hawaii late Friday and then spread across the Hawaiian island chain over the weekend. Winds are forecast to be at top-end tropical storm strength at the surface, but on the mountains, hurricane-force gusts are very likely and torrential rain that will cause flooding.
19: Fox Weather's Brian Norcross. 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
31: The day that was a little on the damp side. In fact, we still have a little bit of rain falling right now. But I can tell you Dean Avenue is now open. It was closed for a while, so it looks like things, the water is starting to recede. And it looks like it's going to be a great day and a great afternoon at the Iowa State Fair. Just heard from the fair folks, the rodeo is still on. So it has a 1 o'clock start time. And it is still on. They had kind of buttoned up the grounds, and they're going to open them up here pretty soon and get out there and scratch around that dirt a little bit and get these cowboys and cowgirls rolling at 1 o'clock. Check the website for any delays in that. That's the latest word from the Iowa State Fair. I'll tell you, one of the things we're doing at the Great Iowa State Fair this year is celebrating 20 years of the Hot Beef Sundae. And I have next to me the lady that invented the Hot Beef Sunday. Michelle Baumhofer is with me. Michelle, 20 years ago, did you think this we'd be sitting here and this would be your legacy? The Hot Beef Sunday right. at the yeah. Iowa State Fair.
32: Not at all. But you know what? I think people just love, you know, comfort food. And nothing says comfort food the way that, you know, great roast beef gravy on top of mashed potatoes.

0: amazing. We average anywhere from 19 to 24,000 a year. I'm hoping to see the numbers this year maybe break 25,000 since it's the 20th anniversary. We'll see. But it's just been overwhelming support, and we want to thank all the Iowans for coming out to the Cattlemen's Beef Quarters and supporting the Hot Beef Sunday.
1: Well, Brent Johnson is with us, president of the Iowa Farm Bureau, and we've loaded him up on one here pretty soon. So we're gonna get the word from the Farm Bureau making one of their first endorsements of the season. Could be for the Hot Beef Sunday, favorite food at the Iowa State Fair. Y'all have a sign down there that says this is the original place where it was invented. And if you don't know the backstory on that, because there a dispute arose over who really invented the Hot Beef Sundae, and we sent Michelle out there with her boxing gloves on to California, and you straightened them out.
0: Well, part of that is that because it was such a success at the Iowa State Fair, I went back to the next State Beef Council meeting with all the states across the U.S. and shared our success. And so the concept and idea spread to other Iowa State Fairs, festivals, etc. And apparently a place in California thought they were the original, but no, the original started right here at the Iowa State Fair.
1: I wish I could have been in on that conversation. I'll bet it wasn't quite that nice. Oh, there must be some mistake here. You guys do a wonderful job down at the Beef Quarters. We start our day off every day down there with breakfast with Bob. And what else is on the lunch menu?
0: The lunch menu, of course, we have, I think, one of the best, like, hidden gems is our roast beef sandwich. I have never tasted such tender, great flavor roast beef as we have down there. So we have great roast beef sandwiches, all kinds of burgers, a new one this year, a pastrami burger that has great beef pastrami thin sliced on top of it. We, of course, have our prime rib, and then we have taco salads, walking tacos, a steak wrap, just something to meet everyone.
1: I was talking yesterday with you guys, and I said, I've been to lots of graduation celebrations, things like that. Hot Beef Sunday is served. But when you talk about the walking taco, you go to any baseball park in the entire country and go to the concession stand, you're going to be able to get a walking taco. Michelle, thanks for coming down and bringing us some lunch, number one, and also for all your work you've done over the years on the Hot Beef Sunday.
0: Absolutely. Thank you so much.
1: You bet. We're celebrating that at the Iowa State Fair. We need to get Duane out of the Farm Beat right now.
2: Now, here's the latest from the Farm Beat.
3: Farm accidents can happen in seconds, but rescuing someone often takes hours. Pittsville, Wisconsin Fire Chief Jerry Miner says grain bin rescues and other farm accidents present unique challenges because they're rare and require specialized training.
4: A farm accident is not something fire departments deal with every day or every week. They are a low-frequency event for us, which makes them more dangerous for us because we don't do them all the time. And practice for them, it doesn't happen all the time. So it poses extra risks for the rescuers just because of the unfamiliarity. Years ago, I had lots of firefighters on departments that worked on farms. That is not the case today. So anytime we go into a rescue like this or a tractor rollover, or something unique, it poses a special danger to those firefighters, those fire and EMS crews.
3: Because many grain bin emergencies are preventable, the Pittsville Fire Department works with the National Farm Medicine Center to teach farmers how to stay safe. One of the biggest messages is that no one should enter a grain bin alone.
4: In the case of the grain bin, if a person has to go in, number one, do not go in there by yourself. Somebody has to be at the door, the gateway, the ladder, knowing that you're in there. And you, as the one going in, should be tied off, secured to a harness, a belt system, any manner of devices, so that if the grain collapses below you, somebody is there to grab onto that rope, that line, and keep you from getting totally submersed. A submersion takes all of about 3 seconds. If there's a large void space underneath what looks like a solid area to walk, it is not. Grain is like flowing sand. It's worse than quicksand. And you are going to go down. You may be totally immersed in 3 to 4 seconds.
3: Chief Miner says another critical step is making sure every piece of equipment connected to the grain bin is completely shut down before anyone enters.
4: If you are in there and somebody comes along and doesn't know you're in there and they turn the auger on, that's just going to pull you in even farther.

0: And in the cases of augers in grain bins, there's many, many types of augers. So, you know, there are stir augers, there are unloading augers on the bottom, there's augers on the top. Augers everywhere. And they are very unforgiving when you introduce the human body to an auger.
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3: Well, we're back at the Great Iowa State Fair and the big show right along the Grand Concourse. Normally, we open the fair with the Iowa Farm Bureau, and we're doing that. We're talking Farm Bureau today. We moved indoors because, like a lot of the fairgrounds, Farm Bureau Park is a little on the wet side, but the rain has quit, so you'll be able to get down to Farm Bureau Park and see what those folks are doing. We're going to talk about that off and on throughout the big show today. Andrew is with me right now, Andrew Wheeler. And Andrew came up from Farm Bureau Park, and the first thing I asked Andrew is, what do you have for your members when they come to see you today?
4: Well, we have a great gift for members, and we encourage them to stop by and visit us. They can bring their membership card or their spokesman, or we could look them up, but they are able to scan it and win a nice 3x5 American flag, which nice. Is a tribute to America's 250th this year that we're celebrating. So a lot of enthusiasm for that. We've had several members pop through already grabbing their flag, and they open it up, and they're impressed with the quality. It's a nice flag and great way to celebrate America.
3: Well, we want to send lots of your members down there and future members. As you don't have to be a member to go in and see these guys. You can go in there and be a future member as well.
4: Absolutely, and we encourage folks to stop by and learn the value of membership. We actually have a membership quiz that folks can take, and they're entered to win $1,000 in food and fuel. And if you sign up to be a member at the fair, we'll give you a $10 fairway gift card.
3: How about that? You stop by and see them at Farm Bureau Park. We'll be back with more of the Big Show from the Iowa State Fair.
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15: We're talking about peacocks.
16: 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The peahen is the female. They are not native to the United States, although they thrive in coastal, warmish areas.
15: So when you see that thing fully displayed, when that peacock wants to have a little good time with a peahen, that thing may go 5 to 7 feet in every direction.
16: 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Again, the peacocks will use it to try to ward off or intimidate trespassers in their territory, but for the most part, the whole thing is to impress the peahens.
15: And they will shake those feathers, and the shaking isn't just like, hey, look how pretty. Mm-hmm. Science has discovered semi-recently those vibrations are in lockstep with the peafowl's head feathers that they used to think were just for show, but mm-hmm. now they realize they vibrate at the same intensity and that they can actually, you know, sort of feel when those tail feathers are vibrating in their direction through their head feathers.
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1: If you're hearing this, you should be concerned about the Asian longhorned beetle, an invasive species that's destroying our trees. 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
0: Look up, look down, look around. Look up, look down, look around. In the trees and on the ground, 'cause the ALB must be found.
1: Some signs of the ALB are dime-sized holes on tree trunks, a sawdust-like material called frass, and the beetle itself, with a long black body and white spots.
0: Look up, look down, look around. Look up, look down, look around. In the trees and on the ground, 'cause the ALB must be found.
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4: Hey, 11:23 on the Big Show clock. Bob Quinn in the Big Show today. Dwayne Murley has been holding down the fort most of the morning here. We had some rain move across the Great Iowa State Fairgrounds a little bit earlier today. It looks like the rain has stopped, although I won't say that too loud. Don't want to jinx it, but it looks like the rain has stopped. Normally, we start our state fair off with the folks at Farm Bureau, and we're doing the same, other than we are indoors right now at the Crystal Studios instead of at Farm Bureau Park. Because up until about 15 minutes ago, we thought it was still going to be raining. And somehow the folks that have all this way cool radio gear they give us too, they say don't take it out in rain and standing water because it doesn't mix well together with the radio gear. So we're inside today enjoying that. But I think the rain has stopped. Last we heard from the rodeo grounds is the rodeo is still on for today. Now check your schedule through the website. There may be some things change, maybe some delays, something like that. But right now, 1 o'clock is when we're looking for that first cowboy to come running out. Dr. Dwayne says, come running out of shoot number two, riding on the bull called Thunder. Well, him and Thunder are getting wrapped up and ready to go. I'm visiting with Brent Johnson right now, president of the Iowa Farm Bureau. And Brent, I told the folks before we started the program here that you were our first tester of the Beef Sunday. And it was tough. We had to twist your arm and, and back you into a corner. But you did get some beef sundae.
5: Well, there's a whole box of food over here, Bob. It's got cheeseburgers. It's got beef sundaes. It's got the new pastrami burger.
4: So I thought it was in the food eating contest.
5: I thought it was a challenge to see if I could finish the box before we actually do our interview. Yeah.
4: What'd you think of that beef sundae?
5: I'm ready for a nap. It was very, very good.
4: Isn't that something?
5: Yeah.
4: 20 years ago.
5: Yeah.
4: And that was invented right here at the Great Iowa State Fair.
5: Yeah. How many things are invented here at the State Fair, I suppose?
4: You know, I'll bet there's a lot more than what we think, than what we know.
5: A lot of sticks.
4: A lot of things on a stick. The other thing that I know is coming up, and you're kind of a horse guy, aren't you?
5: So I allowed my daughter to have a horse for a couple years. The horse is no longer with us, Bob.
4: Yeah. You can always tell these horse guys, you know. It's kind of like a boat. There's two good days.
5: Day one and the last one.
4: Yeah. My grandpa told me, Brent, when he was retiring, and he said, you know, my best day on the farm was the day the last livestock left the farm. Tongue in cheek. I mean, we had livestock for a long time. But
5: he didn't have enough kids, did he?
4: No. That's right. We had to have something to put our money on, so we had livestock. We had a couple draft horses as well, which is what the original story I was trying to get around to you here is that we are celebrating the American Cream draft horse this year at the Iowa State Fair. There's a special program coming up on Sunday down at the Jacobson Building. But that is a breed that was started and developed here in Iowa. Now, unfortunately for that breed, it came out, it was being developed by the time tractors were coming around as well. And I think I read there's only like 400 of these horses left.
5: I've seen a couple of them at, you know, various shows here and there. They're gorgeous horses.
4: There's one really pretty in the Avenue of Breeds.
5: Okay, I haven't been through there yet.
4: So the I don't think anybody has. I think they were closed here. They had a river running through it.
5: Yeah.
4: Here a little bit earlier this morning. The kids are hard at work. The North Polk FFA kids are getting that back together. But, yeah, they have an American Cream
5: Good.
6: Down there. So
5: I've got a good friend of mine who has a bunch of Clydesdales that he always brings to the state fair here. It's one of the six horse hitches. So it's fun to watch those monster animals run through the arena and hear the thunder.
6: And they exercise them a lot of times out here on Grand Avenue early in the morning. You hear that clomp, clomp, clomp, clomp going down there. The Gammon Barn. Have you been in the Gammon Barn?
5: Not yet.
6: It is the one right behind. You're talking about things invented here in Iowa, right?
5: Yep.
6: And maybe not invented here at the Iowa State Fair, but that's one of the only breeds of cattle developed here in the state of Iowa, was developed in that barn. That's on display here on the fairgrounds as well. And then in East Piru, Iowa, which we don't have a West Piru or a North or Central, although we do have the College of East Piru, one of the directional schools here in the state of Iowa. I'm just tongue-in-cheeking you here now. But that was when apple was developed here in the state of Iowa. It was East Piru, and they have one of the original delicious apples.
5: Very good.
6: Right there. In fact, one of my favorite writers of all time is named Caitlin, and she writes for the largest circulating newspaper in the entire state of Iowa, the Iowa Farm Bureau spokesman.
5: Yeah.
6: And she is sitting back in the corner right now, blushing, and probably won't get near a microphone, but she lives not too far from where the apples were made right there.
5: Very good.
6: I'll have to send her down there to climb that apple tree. Talk a little bit about... You were coming down here for some reason, I'm sure. We were supposed to talk about something.
5: Just to talk to you, Bob.
6: Well, that's the reason I'm here. Now that we've eaten a little bit, we're in pretty good shape. We're going to go out and hit the midway and see if we can't bring home a couple of big fluffy tigers.
5: Yeah.
6: Throwing some baseballs. Throwing some baseballs or chucking a basketball through a hoop and winning a tiger. We got a lot of things going on at Farm Bureau Park. In fact, all the members should stop down when they come through and show their membership card, and we'll fix them up with a nice American flag.
5: Yeah, for sure. You know, stop by. Every member gets it's a 3-foot by 5-foot American flag. It's a nice one too, all stitched so we're handing those out. Those folks who are already members, if you sign up at the station there, you'd be in a drawing for $2,500 of fuel and $2,500 of groceries. If you're a new member, same thing, just $1,000. But you know, to promote homegrown foods, homegrown fuels, that's really what we're doing.
6: On hold. And if I come through there a few times, you know, there's a lot of people look like me on the fairgrounds. So. Yeah, we're going to talk more. We're at Farm Bureau Park today. We're being hosted by the Farm Bureau, Iowa Farm Bureau, during the.
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7: Another soggy start to the Iowa State Fair, which is opening its 10-day run today. State Fair officials are asking fairgoers to hold off before heading out to the fairgrounds because of heavy rains and storms this morning. The storms knocking out power to thousands of people in the Des Moines Metro earlier today. The Libertarian Party of Iowa has selected new candidates for Lieutenant Governor and Iowa's 3rd Congressional District.
8: The party chose Charles Aldrich as its new nominee for Lieutenant Governor, following the withdrawal of Nicholas Gluba's running mate, Jules Cutler. The party also selected Jacob Hurd as its new candidate in Iowa's 3rd Congressional District after former candidate Marco Battaglia ended his campaign earlier this month following a medical emergency. I'm Elaine Lee Irvin.
7: I'm Chris Turner.
9: Severe storms are threatening millions across the Midwest and Ohio Valley today. NOAA's Storm Prediction Center has issued a level 2 out of 5 risk of severe thunderstorms for parts of Iowa and Illinois. Other states across the region, like Missouri, Kentucky, and Indiana, are under a broader level 1 threat. Caroline Leavitt is set to leave her role as White House press secretary at the end of the month. Alice Barr reports President Trump made the announcement on Truth Social.
10: Questions are now swirling about who could replace Caroline Leavitt and whether a president who never hesitates to speak for himself could take an even bigger role in leading messaging for the White House.
9: Trump said Leavitt is one of his most trusted aides and is stepping down so she can spend more time with her family. Someone in Illinois is waking up a whole lot richer. The winning ticket in last night's $1 billion Powerball drawing was sold in that state. I'm Michael Kastner.
11: be some scattered storms on and off as we head through this afternoon. Otherwise, it is going to be cloudy and muggy, but cooler with temperatures in the 70s. Heading into this evening, mainly after 8 p.m., some more storms will start to develop and could become more widespread and persistent, leading to heavy rain adding up and flooding and flash flooding certainly a concern. This could lead to rises on area rivers and creeks as rain continues into Friday morning. Some additional storms will be possible Friday evening. That's your latest weather first forecast on News Radio 600 WMT.
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13: The big social media companies on the planet just got the news that they've been dreading. The reckoning they built for themselves. And plenty of us, me included, say it's well-deserved.
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13: On Monday, the Ninth Circuit Court of Appeals ruled that roughly 2,400 federal lawsuits against Meta, TikTok, Google, and Snap can move forward. Thousands more are lined up in state court. Who's suing? School districts, states, parents, families whose kids suffered real lasting harm, some who lost their children, to algorithms engineered to keep them hooked. These social media companies claimed they could not be sued. The court said, oh, yes, you can. The next trial, it starts tomorrow. Their motto was move fast and break things. The bill for the breakage arrived. And it's billions of dollars. Want the stories that big tech hopes that you'll miss? 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
4: 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Bob Quinn, the Big Show today, and Dwayne and I are sitting right next to the Grand Concourse here at the Great Iowa State Fair, being brought to you by the Iowa Agriculture Water Alliance. Clean water in Iowa starts here. You bet it does, and we've got a lot of water out here. Clean water in Iowa starts with us at the Great Iowa State Fair. Doesn't matter where you're at. Clean water in Iowa starts with you. Being joined now by Secretary of Agriculture Mike Nagy. Brent Johnson is with us. And no, you go ahead and you can eat on your.
20: I got worried for a second.
4: Yeah, no, you can go ahead and eat on your 20th anniversary hot beef Sunday. That was the display model they were holding for 20 years here that Secretary of Agriculture Mike Nagy took hold on.
5: Yeah, so. Well, you guys gave me the original. He's got a fresh one.
4: Brent Johnson knocked on the top of it. Of course, there's a lid on it. And he says, how long has this one been around? So, hey, before we get back to these guys that we're talking to at Farm Bureau Park, we have a couple of young folks in with us as well with the FFA. And what's your name?
12: I'm Gabe Gibson. I'm serving as the South Central State Vice President for Iowa FFA.
20: My name is Lauren Comis, and I'm serving as the Southwest State Vice President.
4: How about, Lauren, what is going on with FFA today?
20: We've got a couple things going on. We've got the Parade of Champions coming up on Saturday at 3:30 before the Governor's Steer Show, so that's a big thing to look forward to. But today we've just got some different events going on. You can catch Iowa FFA members up at the display building and the Ag building and just kind of see them around.
4: Yeah, you guys are on, the second level of the Ag building?
20: Yep, we're right up there, and we've got all the FFA jackets hanging up, so we're hard to miss.
4: How about that? How far are you from the bees? Because lots of folks like to go up there and see the beehives that are getting worked on.
12: We're pretty close, but I've never seen that be an issue before. I've never been there. Those honey sticks are good, though. I always want them.
4: How about you, Gabe? What year are you in school?
12: I just graduated from Indianola High School, so I'll be going to Iowa State this year.
4: Off to Iowa State University? Yep. Well, good pick. What are you gonna study?
12: I'm studying Ag Engineering.
4: Ag Engineering, good for you. How about that? And what about you?
20: I'll be going to DMAC this fall to study Ag Business.
4: DMAC, well, good for you, too. Yeah, we love to have you young folks involved in agriculture. Did you come from a farm background?
20: Yes, I grew up on a cow-calf and row crop operation in Atlantic, so I've been farming my whole life, and I plan to continue in my future.
4: You're going to go back to farm, are you?
20: Yeah.
4: Good for you, or maybe start your own herd.
20: Who knows? I'll see when I get there.
4: Yeah, I'd love to talk to these young folks at the FFA. Gabe, again, what's the pick of the event of the day? What are you thinking about?
12: Ooh, for me, I mean, you can't really beat the hog show. It's starting to go on today. We're in Iowa. We're the hog state, so going and see all those pigs out there, it's pretty darn cool.
4: Well, thanks so much for stopping by and saying hello to us. We're going to check in with these young folks from the FFA every day here during the big show. And speaking of young folks and FFA background, Secretary of Agriculture Mike Nag is joining us as well, as we usually talk from Farm Bureau Park. But again, like I said, today we've got a little bit of weather concerns, but it's going to clear up. And as far as we know, the rodeo is going to be underway, PRCA rodeo, which starts at 1 o'clock today. So you have had an opportunity to try the hot beef sundae.
21: Oh, my. I mean, you know, this is just the start for me, right? Day one of 11 days of celebrating agriculture, celebrating our youth, and, of course, we get to experience some amazing meals along the way. So, hey, 20 years of the hot beef sundae. I think there might be another 20 years of this product.
4: Well, you're quite a trooper when it comes to sampling things in the fairgrounds.
21: Yeah, I do. You got to pace yourself, Bob. That's kind of the key here. And then lots of steps in between the stops. That's the other key. But to be here.
4: Have you tried the latest from the dairy bar yet?
21: I have not ventured to the dairy barn just yet. That's maybe more of an afternoon strategy for me.
4: They have they brought some in yesterday. The what do they call them? The red, white, and moo.
21: Oh, yes.
4: The red, white, and moo milkshakes.
21: Mm-hmm. Uh-huh.
4: Yeah.
21: By the way.
4: Do you
21: think I should take a pass on that? You know what I love? And this, first of all, you know where I'm going with ice cream. But you know what? This is this whole the fair theme this year, fair spirit, hearkening back to the spirit of 76. And just in big and small ways, just like that one right there, red, white, and moo, celebrating America 250 in so many different ways. And it's just wrapped all around what we're doing here at the fair. And agriculture has been so essential to that American experience for 250 years. So we're having a lot of fun with that, but also taking it as the opportunity to remind people, you can't have the America we have today without the American farmer.
4: You know, I talk about it a lot, but a lot of people come out here and they're a farmer for a day.
21: Yeah,
4: because they don't get a chance to see what goes on, what you guys do out in the countryside.
21: I just had a conversation as I was walking out of the VI building. I had to go weigh in. Thank goodness I weighed in before I had this hot beef sundae. But, you know, I always encourage people, come get your official fair weight. I weigh in on the first day and the last day. Rate of gain is important, Bob. And, you know, so I'm committed to that. I just met a wonderful family. I just struck up a conversation. I was walking out. Four young children. I think the youngest was two in a stroller. Oldest was nine. One on the way, actually. And they said exactly that, which is, this is our chance to come show these kids. They both work in ag, but they don't live on a farm. And they said, this is an opportunity to show these kids what farming is. And I thought, that's important for us to remember. This is a big deal for folks to see and learn and meet farmers. And as you say, be a farmer for a day.
4: Yeah.
21: Little kids especially, the Animal Learning Center, little hands on the farm. I mean, and some other things that are coming that'll even enhance that that opportunity.
4: I got to tell you a little secret. I have a 7-year-old grandson, a 4-year-old granddaughter,
21: mm-hmm.
4: and we bring them to the fair, and they like to go to Little Hands on the Farm.
6: Whether they want to or not, Papa goes to Little Heaven. I have that's a great learning experience.
0: Isn't it wonderful?
6: I love going through that. And I used to have to rent a kid to a now that I've got my grandchildren with me, I take them through the
0: I'm starting to wonder if there ought to be a Big Show booth at the Little Hands on the Farm, though. I mean, because, you know, markets and weather are so important. Yeah. Bob, I don't know. We should work on this. Maybe little headsets that they could put on, microphones.
6: And they plant their seeds,
0: isn't
6: you know,
0: that cute?
6: And then they go pick some apples. And
0: I just remember our boys really laboring over what were they going to spend their money on then at the end, you know. But it's like, and one would spend twice as much as he had. The other one really wanted to put the money in his pocket, you know. And it's just, are these kids from the same genetic source?
6: Hey, you guys stick around. We're having a good time at Farm Bureau Park, and we're going to quiz Brent Johnson of what's actually going on at Farm Bureau Park today, coming up here just a little bit on the Big Show. Right now, we need to get Dwayne out on the Farm Beat.
2: Now, here's the latest from the Farm Beat.
1: John Harith has this report from the U.S. Meat Export Federation.
22: U.S. bison now has duty-free access to the EU under a 3,000 metric ton quota. Jim Matheson, the executive director of the National Bison Association, says the industry has been building demand in the EU for decades.
23: Members of the National Bison Association and our marketers in particular have been exporting to the European Union and Switzerland for decades. Bison has always been popular in Europe, but very limited in availability. The venues the bison are going to is largely food service. Europe has always been fascinated by American Western culture, and bison, of course, is a perfect fit in that Western culture. So as such, it started as a novelty, and then the Europeans discovered what a high-quality protein bison is and have gotten a little bit hooked on that. So we in the bison industry have largely had a domestic marketplace that we've supplied in our short history as an industry. However, we have grown significantly in the past decade, particularly and have expanded into these new international markets. And again, Europe has been a primary target of our marketers in that regard.
22: Access for U.S. bison has been included in a number of recent trade negotiations.
23: In these trade negotiations, being so aggressive in doing these negotiations with so many countries, bison is kind of a low-hanging fruit. And I say that because we only raise bison in the United States and Canada. So there's really no competition in these new markets that we're seeking access to. And in the last 12 months, my gosh, we've seen Taiwan open up, Australia open up, dropping the tariffs for the EU along with Switzerland. We're now working on Japan. I just had a meeting with Foreign Ag Service yesterday discussing Japan, and that's got a lot of momentum right now. We're hoping to see that happen soon.
22: For more, please visit usmef.org. For the U.S. Meat Export Federation, I'm John Harith.
1: In other news, the average ethanol content in U.S. gasoline reached a record 11.29% in May. That's according to new data from the Energy Information Administration. The Renewable Fuels Association says the increase was driven by strong blending economics as ethanol sold at a significant discount to gasoline blend stock. Now, for the 12 months ending in May, ethanol's share of the nation's gasoline supply also reached a record annual average of 10.57%. E15 continued to provide even greater savings, with pump prices typically running 20 to 40 cents per gallon below regular unleaded gasoline.
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6: Well, we come back to the Great Iowa State Fair. Dwayne, we need to catch up on the markets right now.
25: Yeah, absolutely, Bob. We're seeing some mixed trade right now. Corn trading a little bit lower. Soybeans a touch higher here. September corn down 1.5, 449.5. The December right now down 7.75 at 473. March down 7.25, 489.25. And the May contract down 7.25 at 497.25. September soybeans up 4.5 cents, 1169.75. November's up 3.5 at 11.86¾. January up 3.25 at 12.02¼. And March right now up 2.25 cents at 12.09¾. And looks like September soybean meal is up 2.70 a ton at 3.11.20. Now, as far as the livestock trade here, August live cattle down 5.10 at 225.47. October down 4.67, 219.13. And December down 4.48 at 218.33. August feeder cattle down 4.50 at 341.85. September's down 3.93 at 335.43, with the October down 3.30 at 327.10. Lean hogs also trading lower, August down 20 cents at 95.48, and October down 135 at 82.20. That's a look at the markets on the Big Show.
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25: And weather-wise today, mostly cloudy for the rest of the day with a high around 76, and showers return to the forecast tonight with mostly cloudy sky. The overnight low 65 degrees, and new rainfall amounts overnight between 3/4 and 1 inch possible again. And then tomorrow, more showers in the forecast, mainly before early afternoon with a high around 80 degrees. And Friday night, a chance for showers with the overnight low dropping to around 68 degrees. Then on Saturday, pretty good chance of showers in the morning with a high around 85. And then looking ahead through the weekend, Sunday, a little bit of a chance of rain, otherwise partly sunny, the high of 79. And to get the week started on Monday, mostly sunny and 78 degrees. We're talking all things farm today on the Big Show, and we'll be back with more right after this.
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14: 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And here's the number not on the sign. 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
7: And we are along the Grand Concourse with the Big Show at the Great Iowa State Fair. And things are starting to dry up a little bit on the fairground. Secretary of Agriculture Mike Nag is with us. Brent Johnson with the Iowa Farm Bureau, President of Farm Bureau with us. And we are just steps away from Farm Bureau Park. We're inside because we wanted to get out of the way so folks can get everything put back together around and get Farm Bureau Park all ready to receive visitors. And they are ready to go. So you stop in and say hello to the folks at the Farm Bureau. Let's see here. 1.95 was the rain gauge that we looked at here at the fairgrounds, 1.95 inches. Mike Nag says 2.25 at the airport. I feel like I'm an auctioneer here taking bids. 2 1/100 at the house on the west side of Des Moines, and 1.63 at the farm. Down in south central Iowa. So that was from this morning. Yeah. That was this morning's rainfall. Secretary of Agriculture Mike Nag, step up there to the microphone. You guys are busy on the on the grounds.
8: We really are. It's first of all, just a great run. A great way to celebrate agriculture. This is an agriculture fair. We kicked off this morning, the fair board, the governor, myself, you know, did the traditional ribbon cutting. And, you know, it just, I said it then, and it's the commitment of the board is that this is an agriculture fair first. It's a lot of fun and it's got entertainment, but it's a place where we're gonna celebrate our youth, we're gonna celebrate ag, we're gonna get to experience ag. One of the ways that we're having a lot of fun with that is through our Choose Iowa program. Mm-hmm. Iowa grown, Iowa made, Iowa raised. Actually, we launched that program 3 years ago here at the state fair. Couldn't think of a better place to do that. Since then, we're up to 360 members. But here's something that's really cool that's happened. We had this idea that we love if vendors would start to source local, source from Iowa farmers. And you know, today I think we're at a quarter of the vendors are sourcing from an Iowa farm or an Iowa business.
7: Wow,
8: now.
7: How about that?
8: And we actually, unfortunately, there were a couple that reached out to us and said, "Hey, I want to source XYZ," and we couldn't get the linkage made yet. So there's even more, and these vendors are looking. So you know, that's what's been fun is now it's creating business opportunities. They're replacing vendors that are not from Iowa with Iowa farms, and then promoting it. Now I don't know how anybody feels about poutine here, but you know, let's be honest. What are we talking about? The component parts are potatoes in the form of you know, French fries.
7: Yeah, a lot of gravy.
8: With some cheese curds and some gravy.
7: Curds. Oh yeah.
8: I mean, what's not to like about this, right? Here's an example. Kittleson Brothers up in North Central Iowa. They're potato growers. That vendor specifically works with Kittleson. They are planting a specific variety for that vendor to sell at the fair, and they're really promoting it together. So I love it. That's just one story of the many that we're seeing. And Choose Iowa is going to be a big component. Actually, right across the street, you're going to have, well, next to the DNR building, you're going to have cooking demonstrations all week from Choose Iowa members as well. So have a lot of fun. And we have a favorite fair food that's a Choose Iowa sourced food. And so folks can vote on that. Use the State Fair app to find that information. And we want folks to vote.
7: Well, I'll tell you, maybe we could get the potato guy to produce some potatoes for the Mike Nag signature Good Farm Neighbor Award dish, which happens to be cheesy potatoes.
8: Bob and Mike's cheesy potatoes on a stick. Remember, we were going to do that. What happened, Bob? What happened to the planning meeting that we were supposed to have?
7: We got all the testing done with it on a fork,
8: yeah.
7: Actually.
8: That's right. We never made it out of testing.
7: Never made it onto the stick.
8: The product didn't survive long enough for anybody else to see it.
7: Hey, we're going to talk more from Farm Bureau Park at the Great Iowa State Fair. Stay with us.

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4: I have.
3: With him to the great Iowa State
4: Fair. I have. It's pretty cool, isn't it? Look how big it is.
3: Yeah.
4: All these microphones and computers.
3: Dwayne is here live beginning at 5 o'clock
4: exactly.
3: In the morning.
4: Yeah, exactly. 5 till 7, then back from 11 till 1.
3: Well, Dwayne, you stick around here because we're going to catch up with markets as well. And we're being hosted today by the Iowa Farm Bureau. It is the normal time we start off at the fair with Farm Bureau at Farm Bureau Park. So Brent Johnson is with us. Secretary of Agriculture Mike Nag is with us as well. And fellows, I've lined up a very special guest for us to visit with right now. What is your name?
5: Emma Liss.
3: Emma was with us this morning. And Emma is in charge of ordering 200,000 hard-boiled eggs. And what do you do with those hard-boiled eggs?
5: We hand them out on a stick at the state fair.
3: So you are going to be having some special help, I understand, today, handing out eggs on a stick.
5: We are. Secretary Nag has agreed to grace us with his presence and be our celebrity server this afternoon.
3: The so celebrity server of eggs. This is what it's come to. Secretary of Agriculture, one of the duties now for our secretary. The reason Emma's here, though, is Emma has a fabulous voice. She is a absolute, just angelic singer for us. And Emma, I'm going to ask you to sing the Star-Spangled Banner for us. Can you do that for us?
5: Yes, I can, Bob.

0: Emma, that was lovely. How about that? Stop traffic on Grand Avenue.
1: Thank you, Bob.
0: Now, what are you doing here at the Iowa State Fair?
1: This year, I'm the intern for the Iowa Ag Council, so I'm getting to help organize all of that. It's been a wonderful experience so far.
0: What year are you in school?
1: I will be a sophomore at Iowa State this year.
0: So you're being an Iowa State student. What are you studying up there?
1: Agriculture education. I'm hoping to be a high school ag teacher.
0: Oh, Secretary of Agriculture Mike Nagy, you gotta love this one. How about that?
2: Oh my gosh, what a wonderful thing! And thank you for choosing that. You've probably had some good experiences with your ag teachers over the year. I always love this. You talk to maybe some FFA students. You say, "How'd you get into this?" They had an ag teacher tap them on the shoulder and invite them to. And you know, a lot of people will say that we got some tremendous teachers and we need more.
1: We absolutely do. I'm very thankful for really good role models.
3: That's good.
0: Emma, where are you from?
1: Bondurant, Iowa.
0: Bondurant. Well, your FFA chapter, I think, takes care of the garden up here, don't
1: we?
0: We
1: do. You'll have to stop just north of Little Hands on the Farm. The Bonner for our FFA chapter has a garden, and all of our produce gets donated to the Food Bank of Iowa.
0: Well, son of a gun, thanks for stopping by.
1: Thank you for having me.
0: Don't be surprised if I come up and see you again during the Iowa State Fair, because you are a crowd stopper. Thank you so much for being with us. Brent Johnson, snuggle on up to that microphone. Brent, where's your home farm? You're up north of Duane, I think.
4: Yeah, up in Calhoun County. Home for me is Manson.
0: Now, what'd you have for rain? Did you?
4: Well, you know, the last 3 days we've been pretty blessed. We've had a few tents for the last 3 days, and including today, we're just over 2 inches in
0: wow.
4: 3 days.
0: In three days, which is
4: perfect.
0: Now, are you in an area that needed some rain?
4: We were definitely on the dry side. I'm shocked at how good the crops actually did look for as dry as we were. You know, it was, I think January 4th, a storm came through, dropped about 3.5, maybe 4 inches, and the ground took all of that. And so we were really dry going in. I'm thankful that we had what we had there in July. It's carried us through to these last couple, and crops are looking pretty decent in my part of the state.
0: You know, we've seen some soybeans, and we're in South Central Iowa, okay. And people will tell me the same thing, and I've repeated it many times, that 80% of the corn crop in Iowa is grown north of I-80. So, you can really have a great corn crop looking out your window in Madison County, and that doesn't have a large impact on the state. But we've heard from some areas of the state USDA says 217 bushels an acre on the average, up 6-7 bushels from last year.
4: Yep. You know, it's like any other year. You know, there's certainly some really good parts of the state, but there are a lot of our areas that have really been challenged lately. Some of these storms have been pretty decimating for some of those farmers, and some folks have had too much rain, some haven't had enough. But ultimately, Iowa's farmers are literally the best in the world at what they do, and guarantee that we're going to have a fantastic crop coming.
0: Well, we're going to send lots of folks down to Farm Bureau Park when you stop at the fair. And if you're a Farm Bureau member, they have a nice gift for you. And if you're not, they have a nice form for you to fill out to become a member of the Iowa Farm Bureau. So you stop in and say hello to those folks as well, just like Duane and I do when we go down to Farm Bureau Park. Hey, we are going to there's a lot of green shirts at the fair today. It's Pioneer Day at the fair. And we're going to talk to one of those folks in the green shirts and also continue more from the Farm Bureau with...

0: #1 corn and soybean brand text line at 515-999-5491. That's 515-999-5491.
1: And in fact, when you text that Pioneer text line, it goes right into Doug Reynolds' personal text. He's sitting in here with us right now. Doug, pick up that microphone. We're going to talk to you a little bit. I want to remind you, we're being brought to you right now by the Pond Coach. Pondcoach.com for more information, or stop by and see Nick and the gang over there. The Varied Industries building, and he points out we're on the inside. We're on the cool side of the Varied Industries building. He's along the east wall over there. The Pond Coach, they take care of us there at the Big Show Garage Pond as well. Pondcoach.com. Doug Reynolds is with us, and Doug, you got a big old Pioneer shirt on, like about 5,000 other people here at the fair. What's going on out there?
2: Yeah, it's a big day for us here, opening day of the state fair. You know, we've celebrated all year long here in 2026, the 100th year of Pioneer. And as we started to think about how we were going to celebrate this year, we knew we needed to make a big splash here at the Iowa State Fair. You know, you think about the Pioneer brand starting right here, headquartered right here in central Iowa. And then when you think about the Iowa State Fair being an iconic showcase every year of Iowa agriculture, it just made perfect sense for us to offer our employees tickets and t-shirts to come out today with their families and really paint the fairgrounds green today with all of our green Pioneer shirts.
1: Well, we're certainly celebrating a lot, and it's going to get nice here. I mean, the weather's kind of breaking. We had had some rain. I'll tell you one of the best stories I had. I was at the Commodity Classic with the gang from Pioneer, and they were just talking about their 100th anniversary, and they said, here, let me show you something. And they had, in a little Petri dish, they had a seed, and another Petri dish, they had another seed. And they said, when we started making hybrid corn, the average yield in this open pollinated corn was somewhere around, what, 40 bushels, 50 bushels? 25 to 30 bushels an acre, okay? And he said, so when we started hybridization, he says, now, is it David Hula, the fella East
2: it
1: Coast,
2: is.
1: That ends up with 650 bushels of corn per acre? And he said, so this kernel of corn has the ability to produce 35 bushels, and the other one has the ability to produce 650. Which one is it? And of course, you know, he says, that's the secret of breeding corn.
2: Yeah, we had that on display, you're right. And it's pretty amazing when you look at two kernels. You really can't tell the difference between them. But one was, as you said, Bob, 30 bushel an acre, and the other one was 600 plus. And it really just exemplifies, if you look back at this century of Pioneer that we're celebrating, how far we've come in that 100 years with innovation and technology and breeding what we can into these hybrids nowadays.
1: Well, we certainly are proud of you guys. I mean, it's a big deal, and we're certainly happy that your headquarters are going to be right here in the state of Iowa as well.
2: We are, and we were excited when that official announcement came out a couple months ago, and we're excited to move forward as a pure play seed-focused company as we move forward into 27 and beyond, and as we start year 101, that's what we'll be.
1: How about that, Doug? Thanks for stopping in. Dwayne, we need to take a look at what's going on in the market.
3: Yeah, absolutely.
1: Now,
3: we're seeing a little bit lower trade in the corn market right now. September, December, March, and May all down 8.25 cents. Now soybeans are up about 2.25 cents in the August and September, November and January up a penny. Now as far as the livestock, we are showing live cattle, feeder cattle, and hogs all trading lower right now. And that's a look at the markets on the Big Show.
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3: Look at the weather here, being brought to you by the Pond Coach. And as you heard Bob talk, and they are in the Varied Industries building along the east wall on the inside. So make sure you stop by and say hi to the Pond Coach when you make your way to the Iowa State Fair. Cloud cover for the rest of the day today with a high around 76. Then showers in the forecast tonight, tomorrow night, even into Saturday through Saturday night. And Sunday is actually going to see a return to sunshine with a high on Sunday around 79 degrees. And then to kick off the week next week, we're looking for sunshine and the high around 76 on Monday. That's a look at the weather on the Big Show.
5: 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The Pond Coach is coming to the Iowa State Fair. 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
1: We're going to continue with more from the Iowa Farm Bureau here. We're going to be at Farm Bureau Park right along Grand Avenue. 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
1: Flood watch is in effect for much of central Iowa through Friday afternoon. Flash flooding caused by excessive rainfall is possible. The National Weather Service says central Iowa could be in for another round of thunderstorms tonight, including another inch or two of rain.
2: A few of these storms could be strong, could have some hail and gusty winds. Really, the main thing is we're expecting a lot of precip out of these storms, and we could have some flash flooding concerns.
1: Meteorologist Mark DeBrien from the National Weather Service says the storms are expected around 9 this evening in that time frame. This is day one of the 2026 Iowa State Fair amidst this weather, and some adjustments were made this morning because of the conditions. Updated weather, parking, and event information can be found at iowastatefair.org. I'm Terry Leahy.
3: The man accused of killing UnitedHealthcare CEO Brian Thompson will plead guilty to federal charges. That's according to multiple reports. Mangione faces stalking charges resulting in the death of Thompson. He could be sentenced to life in prison if convicted. When asked about the possible plea deal yesterday, top Manhattan federal prosecutor Jamie McDonald would only say a court conference is scheduled for Friday. Mangione's New York State murder trial in the case is set to begin next month. The producer price index was unchanged last month after a revised 0.1% drop in June. Markets had expected the index, which measures prices received by producers for goods and services, would increase by 0.2%. Numbers released today by the Bureau of Labor Statistics show that food prices fell nearly 1%, while a 3.1% drop in energy prices was offset by increases in the costs of construction and services. And residents in parts of Iowa and Illinois could be hit by storms today. NOAA Storm Prediction Center has issued a level 2 out of 5 risk of severe thunderstorms. I'm Chris Caraggio.
4: There could be some scattered storms on and off as we head through this afternoon. Otherwise, it is going to be cloudy and muggy, but cooler with temperatures in the 70s. Heading into this evening, mainly after 8 p.m., some more storms will start to develop and could become more widespread and persistent, leading to heavy rain adding up and flooding and flash flooding certainly a concern. This could lead to rises on area rivers and creeks as rain continues into Friday morning. Some additional storms will be possible Friday evening. That's your latest Weather First forecast on News Radio 600 WMT.
5: Hey guys, it's Doug Wagner for Game Day Men's Health. I'm actually here right now in North Liberty recording this commercial. Very easy drive from Cedar Rapids or Iowa City. If you have low testosterone, you may not even know it. They have a free test to give you to find out if that's the case. Yeah, free blood test. The labs, they'll let you know what's going on. And if they can help you with low testosterone, they will do so like they have done for me. And you know what? It's one of those things that I look back at life before having testosterone replacement therapy with Game Day Men's Health, and I recall what it was like. I was tired all the time. I had trouble sleeping. I had trouble when I was awake. But here's the deal. 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
3: Upcoming to the big show today, and we are celebrating with the Iowa Farm Bureau Day 1 of the Great Iowa State Fair. Farm Bureau Park is up and running, and they would love to have you stop by and learn about a lot of things that go on agriculturally here in the state of Iowa. We're going to talk with Farm Bureau President Brent Johnson coming up pretty quick. Secretary of Agriculture Mike Nagy also in-house with us today. We have a special guest with us. What's your name?
4: Kaylor Lamb.
3: And Kaylor, where are you from?
4: North English, Iowa.
3: And were you participating in the 4-H program today?
4: I was.
3: And how'd you do?
4: I did pretty good. Got some reserves and made it back for championships.
3: Good for you. When do you go back for championships?
4: We had championships right after our normal classes.
3: And
4: I didn't get anything in the championships, but we had very good rides.
3: Good for you. You're also here because you have a competition coming up, I believe.
4: I do.
3: Yeah. What competition is that?
4: Iowa State Fair Cowgirl Queen.
3: Cowgirl Queen. Because you have some little experience at that, right?
4: I do.
3: Yeah. Yeah, I want the Lindsay to take a picture of your belt buckle because it's blinding half the Iowa State Fair people. What's that belt buckle say on it?
4: Iowa State Fair Junior Cowgirl Queen. Look 2025.
3: At that. Secretary of Agriculture Mike Nagy is taking a look at that. Isn't that impressive? Isn't it?
5: It's very impressive. I think what'd you say? You could eat off that, right? I mean, it's big enough. It's like a dinner plate
3: yeah.
5: there.
3: Yeah.
5: And competing again though right now for going up a level.
4: Yep.
3: Well, son of a gun. What else is going on with 4-H folks today? What are they doing down there?
4: This is the last day for 4-H shows. So now there was some loading out last night. Load out tonight if they're leaving. Otherwise, some are staying for the open show this weekend, and they'll move into the other barn.
3: You know what I like about 4-H? Well, lots of things we like about 4-H, but you have a building here.
4: Yes.
3: On the fairgrounds. It's a beautiful building. It is air-conditioned as well.
4: It is.
3: And it is loaded with a lot of the 4-H projects down there. So you have, Share the Fun down there, and you've got some quilts that these young folks have made, and that is all on display in the 4-H building. Well, good luck, and we're going to follow along with you. Here's something that's kind of a secret. Dwayne Murley has a contestant, I believe, coming up for that same contest that you're going to be in. So you got the Dwayne Murley-led fan club coming up.
6: I'm going to be down there watching. I'm excited.
3: I know, Dwayne. He's going to be down there taking notes. We'll be watching you. Thanks for coming in today.
4: You're welcome. Thanks for having me.
3: You bet. How about that? Secretary of Agriculture Mike Nagy, another one of these young kids. We love these young people getting involved in Iowa agriculture.
5: 100%. Can you tell there's passion here for what she does? And actually, I had a chance. The opening ceremony for the fair was to be in front of the newly renovated. By the way, what do you think of the horse barn?
4: Oh, it is amazing. Thank you very much.
5: Fantastic. Historic. This is the Back the Barns effort that the Blue Ribbon Foundation has been leading. So the sheep barn renovated last year, the horse barn this year is beautiful. It's bright, it's light, new stalls, all that. I mean, these are iconic buildings. They're historic. And so there's some challenge around trying to modernize those. Swine barn next, cattle barn after that. So a lot of good things happened. But that was where we were supposed to be set up. And just another example of how we're modernizing this fairgrounds.
3: Brent Johnson with us. He is president of the Iowa Farm Bureau. And, you know, we talked about the Choose Iowa program, Brent.
7: Yeah.
3: That's a big deal. And Farm Bureau backs those things. And Farm Bureau does a nice job with that stuff, too.
7: Yeah. You know, there's a lot of Iowa farmers that are known for, you know, growing corn, soybeans, hogs, cattle, you know, the traditional Iowa crops and livestock. But, you know, the Choose Iowa program is fantastic with a lot of homegrown things. But Farm Bureau, we also have some of those things that really complement that as well. We've got our Acres of Opportunity program. We've started that, I think, about 3 or 4 years ago. And that program has sold out in attendance every single year. And we're having a hard time finding venues to hold that many people. And Acres of Opportunity is really just about a diversification of somebody's farm or a smaller niche farm. You know, maybe it's a cut flowers, or maybe it's vegetables, or you know, or meat goats, or something like that. You know, something that's maybe just not so mainstream Iowa, but opportunities that these folks want to diversify their operations. We also have Grow Your Future Awards. That's a young farmer program, and those young farmers are really innovative and really good at what they're trying to do. So Iowa's farmers are being very creative, and you know, we've got a long history of that. And something that Secretary Nag and I are celebrating in a few days is, you know, the Century and Heritage Farm Awards, a record, if I believe that is that right, Mike? People receiving that, we're well over 500 families we're going to have on stage. It's one of my favorite days. It's tiring, and I'm absolutely exhausted at the end of the day, but to have those conversations on stage, to hear about grandma and grandpa's challenges that they've overcome through generations to make sure that family is owning that piece of property well over 100 or 150 years. I mean, it's just phenomenal.
3: Our last Oregon Good Farm Neighbor Award recipient was up in Bernard, Iowa, and he pointed out that they have owned their farm ground since before Minnesota was a state. I think he's at 170-plus years on that farm. When you talk about getting young people involved, and we do that a lot, but Farm Bureau is one of the original folks and groups to get young people involved in agriculture, like yourself. You came through in Farm Bureau. That's how you got started in leadership roles.
7: Well, when I was off working in the professional fields and have an opportunity to come back home, I wanted to be involved in the community in some way, and I was asked to come to a county Farm Bureau meeting, and pretty soon they threw me in the young farmer programs, and really that set me on a track of being in the state boardroom to have those opportunities to talk with influential folks across the state, across the country, and it's what a blessing that's really been for not only myself but my family. It truly was a life-changing opportunity just to say yes to an opportunity to volunteer locally, and it really blossomed into something different.
3: Farm Bureau Park, right across from the grandstand here at the Iowa State Fair. We need to get Dwayne out of the Farm Beat.
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8: The U.S. Department of Agriculture plans to reopen cattle imports from Mexico later this month, beginning at the Douglas, Arizona port of entry. Ben Weinheimer, president and CEO of the Texas Cattle Feeders Association, says the phased reopening comes with extensive health protocols designed to keep New World screwworm out of the U.S.
9: They're probably really the cleanest animals moving into the country when it comes to presenting the really low risk for introduction or reintroduction of any type of disease or pest into the U.S.
8: Weinheimer says the gradual reopening is an important step towards restoring the normal flow of cattle and beef trade between the United States and Mexico.
9: Everybody's kind of looking forward to a point of, you know, renormalizing trade with Mexico, because it's been really, while there's a international boundary there, when it comes to the flow of cattle and beef products, the border operates fairly transparently historically, and we kind of hope to see that really reach that state again here going forward in the next several months.
8: He also offered an encouraging update on the New World screwworm situation in Texas.
9: The last confirmed case is posted on USDA's website is July 21st. They're still getting many larvae submissions to the lab in Kerrville, to the mobile lab in Pleasanton, Texas. And so those entomologists and scientists, you know, continue to have a pretty heavy workload related to those submissions. Several of the submissions they're getting, though, are not being confirmed as New World screwworm. That's good to see.
8: While officials continue monitoring the outbreak, Weinheimer says the response from state and federal agencies has continued to improve.
9: I think people are fairly pleased with the response. The USDA screwworm response playbook that was worked on, a couple of drafts of that back last year and earlier this year, the agencies have been really working to implement that as best they can. Making a few adjustments, of course, as you go, because now that you're having to live it, it's different than reading words on paper. But, you know, getting positive feedback, and several improvements have been made over the course of the past 60 days.
8: USDA plans to reopen the Douglas port on August 24th, with additional ports expected to come online in phases as conditions allow and inspection operations expand.
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3: 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And let's go ahead and take a look at the markets here this afternoon. We continue to see some mixed trade in the grain trade here. Livestock all fully lower right now. September corn down 9 cents. The December's down 8 3/4. March down 8 1/2. And the May corn contract down 8 1/4. Soybeans are trading just fractionally higher here, with the August up 2 1/4 cents, September's up 1 1/2, November and January both up 1/4 cent. Soybean meal is down 40 cents a ton at 308.10, and oil is down over 0.25 a pound right now at 68.80. Now, live cattle and feeder cattle, they are fully lower. Live cattle, the August contract down 403, October's down 327, December's down 298. August feeder cattle down 295, September's down 130, and the October's down 90 cents. August lean hogs down 18 cents, October down 143, and the December contract is down 160. That's a look at the markets here on The Big Show.
11: 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So I used Smile Tunes to write a soulful ballad about how she's always right. 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
3: Well, we are going to continue talking about what's going on at Farm Bureau Park and the rest of the great Iowa State Fair. Hey, Mike Nagg, quick. Well, I think the music is starting to play in the background.
5: Uh-oh.
3: So.
5: How quick.
3: Yeah, yeah. Sorry. Hey, quick question for you. Favorite livestock exhibit on the fairgrounds? What's your favorite one?
5: It's got to be the Animal Learning Center. And that's just my cheat answer, right? They're all great, but I love the Animal Learning Center because think of what those kids are getting a chance to see, and there's a nice representation of all the different livestock that we see in the state of Iowa. So I love to direct people there. And even farm kids
3: yeah,
5: who maybe grow up on a hog farm, but they don't necessarily see the cattle side. So even for farm kids, it's good, but it's really important for those non-farm kids and families. Oh, Bob, there's some interesting questions that get asked when you're standing in the Animal Learning Center. It's kind of fun to just observe that.
3: I'll bet there
5: are.
3: Yeah.
5: Well, you know, things that we sort of grew up hanging over, leaning on a fence, talking to mom or dad, and gives folks a chance to do that.
3: We'll be back with more coming up here from the great Iowa State Fair.
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3: Day with the Iowa Farm Bureau. Brent Johnson, president of Farm Bureau, with us. I asked Secretary Nag what his favorite livestock display was at the fair. I'll throw the same question to you. What do you like to see when you're here?
0: You know, that's harder to answer than you might think it is, but the one that I actually like is the Avenue of Breeds. You know, it's just, you're seeing things that you don't see every day, and I kind of like that.
3: So many things to celebrate here at the Iowa State Fair, and Secretary Nag, I was talking with Brent a little bit ago. We have a workhorse. The American Cream Workhorse. It was developed here in Iowa.
1: Right.
3: And we're going to celebrate, I believe, on Sunday. Yeah. They have a big show coming up.
1: You know, it just, I think these are important times. Again, we're talking a lot about America 250, our history. And these are the types of venues where you can talk about the innovation that's happening, modern equipment, modern tools. You know all about those things. But to hearken back to those things, that horse, that breed, heck, there were barns and equipment that were designed specifically around those horses to do specific things. Think of all the work that got done in this state back when that truly was the horsepower that was being used. It's incredible to think about.
3: Now, I was talking to Brent, and you and I talk about this a lot when we're out as well, is getting young people involved in agriculture. Look out the window. And you see, this is a place to get young people involved in agriculture.
1: 100%. And it is both for those kids that come from farms and are here showing because that's their experience, but it's also for the kids that aren't, that didn't grow up on a farm. And we talk about this all the time. We need more people in ag, and we got to make sure there's avenues for them to do that. And so what a great place to be exposed to that. Of course, we were just talking with FFA and 4-H as being tremendous avenues for that. Learning life skills, preparing, taking ownership, competing, dealing with the results of that. These are wonderful things for our youth to learn.
3: Final question of the day, because we have a big steer show coming up. And I've already been briefed as to who thinks she might win in her last official act as governor at a fair. Is showing a steer. What do you say to that,
1: well,
3: Secretary?
1: Other than being reminded one time that it's not the secretary's governor's or the secretary's steer show, it's the governor's charity steer show. I'm just going to be very proud to show alongside a very talented young man, a great family from Floyd County, and but I am going to play to win, and it is a great charitable cause. Great way to showcase our youth. There's some amazing cattle in the ring. It's a wonderful event. However, I'm gonna go ahead and bring my A game.
0: Well, you know, Farm Bureau's got a steer at the
1: I wasn't aware.
0: I may be there myself. You know, and you know, our steer. You know, Kennedy Lincolnmeyer from Northern Iowa. She has got a phenomenal steer and a great story to follow up with it as well. So we'll see you in the ring.
1: I just hope the guy on the show stick can get it done. You know, that's all I'm saying.
0: Which one?
1: I don't know. Yeah. When I did this the first time, I thought, I have not been in a ring showing a steer for over 25 years. And I thought, I got a little rust falling off, but I've been well coached by these youth.
0: I've been doing curls for a couple weeks now.
3: You know, I was going to just toss in there, so it's up to the showmen. We know they have beautiful steers now.
1: Exactly. They will have done their job. It's really tragic if the person that's showing can't quite get the job done. But, you know, I think we'll bring it.
3: Yep. Well, if we can convince the folks who own this place to put us on tomorrow, we'll be back at the Great Iowa State Fair.
0: Hey, that does bring to mind, though, that it's Representative G.T. Thompson.
3: We'll be showing.
0: Supposed to be showing it.
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7: There may be a shakeup in a high-profile case on Lisa Brady, Fox News. A possible plea deal reported for the accused killer of a healthcare executive.
8: Luigi Mangione's lawyers and federal prosecutors both asked for a last-minute conference tomorrow at 11 a.m. where the New York Times reports Mangione is expected to plead guilty under a federal plea deal. Mangione is facing two federal interstate stalking charges resulting in Brian Thompson's death. He faces a maximum of life in prison. The trial is set to start in January.
7: Fox's Brian Yenes, Mangione's state trial is set to begin first in September, but could be upended by a plea deal on federal charges. Two Senate Democrats want answers from the Pentagon over reports about living conditions and morale on the USS Abraham Lincoln at sea now for more than 250 consecutive days after deployment was extended because of the conflict with Iran. The acting Navy Secretary holding a meeting with family members last week. Another carrier has been scheduled to replace the Lincoln as part of a rotation plan. For now, tension with Iran remains high, with no diplomatic breakthroughs reported.
9: The Persian Gulf Strait Authority, an Iranian government agency, said Wednesday claims and repeated posts by U.S. officials that the Strait of Hormuz is no longer blocked do not change the reality. The Strait of Hormuz remains blocked and will not be reopened until Iran's conditions are accepted. This came after President Trump posted yesterday on Truth Social, saying in part the USA has total control over the Strait of Hormuz. Our naval blockade is being called by everyone a wall of steel, and there is nothing Iran can do about it.
7: Fox's Trey Yingston, Tel Aviv. Just getting word the Kennedy Center does plan to move forward with a two-year closure for renovations, though some outdoor programming may continue. Sources tell the Associated Press the board, made up largely of Trump allies, is doubling down on the initial plan that was blocked by a federal judge. America is listening to Fox News.
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0: Thursday edition. Clay and Buck, I hope all of you are having a fantastic day. We've got a loaded show coming your way. Let's have some fun. Positive right off the top here. As you all know, I like to bring the positivity. S&P 500 setting yet another all-time record high. The 500 biggest companies in the United States have never been more highly valued. If you have 401ks, if you have any stock investments at all, congratulations. You have more money than you have ever had in the history of your investments, as they are hitting record highs as we speak on this day. Continued drama surrounding Iran. Caroline Leavitt is out. She announces that she is going to be leaving as White House press secretary. I think we had told you that that was highly likely to happen before this year was out. So she has announced she is leaving at the end of August. Very successful career and tenure that she had as a part of Trump 2.0. And during the course of the campaign, she not only had one baby, but two babies. And so it has been a crazy time for her. And she says she wants to spend more time with those two babies. And given the job that she has, which basically doesn't ever cease, it is hard to do that as the White House press secretary. So thank you to her for her work there. You guys have known Caroline for a long time because we had her on the program quite a lot during the 2022 midterms when she ran for Congress in her home state of New Hampshire.
1: You could say we were early Caroline Leavitt adopters, if you will, or
0: that's
1: boosters.
0: Accurate.
1: Yeah.
0: That is 100% accurate. Okay, Buck, I see.
1: We may have offered her a job, by the way, before she got the press secretary job. Can't blame her. She was smart to hold out. That's okay.
0: Well, we've had several people who have been a part of our network that have gone right into the administration. Nicole Sapphire and our friend Sean Parnell both stepped out of the Clay and Buck podcast network into the White House
1: to be senior yes. roles in the Trump administration. Yep, that is how it goes.
0: So who knows? Maybe somebody else in the podcast universe will be stepping into that world. But Buck, I look up right now, and the leading story on Fox News, WNBA not being able to define what a woman is. I can't believe this is real, but the story is dominating. We will do 3 hours today. I guarantee you, the most watched, the most talked about, the most clipped segment that we will do on this 3 hours. And Buck, I know you're like kind of in disbelief. It will be this discussion about the WNBA. I will put my money where my mouth is. I will tell you the numbers are through the roof. Fox News opening outnumbered, with the lead story being this. Okay, we've got a couple of new cuts. Big picture, Buck. They had a meeting of all of the power brokers of the WNBA, the top owners, the top league executives, top players association members. They all sat around. They met for hours yesterday trying to discuss

0: Royce White, but we have audio here. They have declared for the WNBA draft. The league is scrambling to try to figure out whether or not they can remain in. And there are a couple of cuts here. The Indiana Fever head coach said, kindness will win and everybody else can go to hell. This is a real quote. Listen to this. Stephanie White, cut 7.
1: The hate, the fear mongering, the divisiveness, the stuff that's trying to hijack our league will not win. It won't win. We are united. We are connected. We will not be divided. Every day these women put their ass on the line. Every day. When they go low, we go high. Love will win. Grace will win. Humility will win. And kindness will win. I stand by them. I will always stand by them. Everybody else can go to hell.
2: I think it's going to be.
0: I can't believe this is real.
2: It's going to be exciting to see the kindness and the inclusiveness that they extend to Enes Kanter-Freedom when he becomes a WNBA player. The W does, in fact, stand for women. What is a woman? They are uncertain at this point. They are looking into it, Clay, is my understanding. They are going to look at the data. They think it needs more study, so they're going to do a little bit of dusting off the notebooks and look into this. What is a woman situation? And Enes Kanter-Freedom should definitely be allowed in, as well as these other players. Who's the other one? Royce, right?
0: Royce White.
2: Royce White should definitely be allowed in the WNBA. And then they can all be kind to the actual females in the WNBA when they feel like their league is being made a mockery of because it's no longer the WNBA. It is something else when you allow men into it.
0: Yes.
2: This is the only logical conclusion. They can say these things like this coach all day that dances around the subject matter. The fact of the matter is they've got a problem.
0: Yeah.
2: They have an ideology that they will not give up on that completely undermines and would actually destroy, disintegrate the thing that they professionally do. That's it. Everything else is just, it's just talking. It's talking around the issue. It's not about kindness. It's about, do you actually allow men to play in your league? Yes or no? That's it.
0: Let me actually do this, Buck, because I never would have believed that this was necessary. But I do think that the WNBA is panicked because they've been put into a tough spot. Let me give you a couple of facts that I haven't heard very many people talk about, and then let me put on the lawyer hat here for a moment. First of all, the WNBA already has a woman who identifies as a man that has played and I believe is still playing in the league. Okay. This is a woman who entered into trans treatment, probably is getting pumped full of testosterone, and the league has allowed her to continue to be eligible even though she identifies as a man. The fact, Buck, that they have not adopted the Women's Tennis Association, the International Olympic Committee, or the NCAA, that's college athletics, the Olympics, and tennis, basic standards where you do a cheek swab and you just determine one time, are you a woman or not biologically, and then it doesn't apply anymore, makes me believe that they are concerned that they have players already who would not pass as women if they were given a cheek swab. That's one of the questions. Here's the challenge legally, Buck.
2: So you think there are trans players already?
0: I think there may be, and again, this gets into kind of like the Caster Semenyas of the world.
2: You think there might be some intersex players with hormone issues.
0: Yes.
2: Interesting.
0: Would not qualify under the Olympics, for instance, to be considered biological women. It makes me wonder because they won't just put this test in. Here's the issue they're going to have. They've already allowed this woman identifying as a man probably to pump her body through God knows how much testosterone to play. In order to exclude Enes Kanter-Freedom and Royce White, they are going to have to say that they are not women. In order to say that they are not women, they're going to have to acknowledge that they do, in fact, know what a woman is. And that is why I think they're in a legally untenable position, because the other option is that they could define what a woman is. They could just allow all men, right, which they don't want to.

0: to do, which would basically end the WNBA because there would be no female players if men are eligible who identify as women to play. And so, Buck, they can't collude now, right? It would be antitrust. You'd be able to sue. They can't change the definitions because they've already arguably entered into by filing their draft eligibility statements. So I think that if they refuse to draft these guys and just said we're going to collude, that would open them up to millions and millions, substantial damages. I think that this is me being just a lawyer and treating this as a serious question. I think that legally they are on untenable ground, and that doesn't even analyze the political ramifications of this. Like ESPN shared the news, they couldn't say what a woman was, and they just got utterly eviscerated online. Normal guys and gals out there are just saying, what in the world is going on here? And this is blowing up on them.
1: And before we even get deep into the science, and you're talking about the intersex possibility, there are, and this is when people like to get on the left, they like to pretend all of a sudden that they're really about the science. There are hormonal and chromosomal abnormalities that can occur. It's very rare, but it can occur. But that's not what we're talking about here, really. That's actually not what the issue is, as we know. And because they say trans players, they're not saying intersex players. And they could have a standard, a scientific standard for intersex players that would be applicable. You can actually enforce a scientific standard about whether you'd allow intersex players in or not. That would still exclude, I have long hair and painted fingernails, I'm now a lady when I'm actually a man. But Clay, the other part of this is you step back and you say, why, if gender isn't this thing that is so important for physical capability, why have a WNBA in the first place?
0: Why have women's sports, period?
1: Well, this is the thing. Yeah. Why not just have all sports be unisex, co-ed, and let the best man or woman or they, them win?
0: Yes.
1: This is why normal people, just everyday Americans, can understand this at a level that the system, that the apparatus of trans inclusivity can't seem to wrap its head around. It's just as straightforward as why have women's athletics at all if it wouldn't be the end of women's athletics to allow men to play in women's athletics? You don't even have to get into the scientific question beyond that.
0: Yes.
1: So, and by the way, it's also interesting you say that there might be somebody, or there's somebody in the league who's taking testosterone as a woman. If you've gone through female puberty, then adding a bunch of testosterone into your system, first of all, it's a performance-enhancing drug, which
0: that's,
1: they might as
0: that's
1: well just
0: the
1: let,
0: issue that I think is the, crazy.
1: They might as well just let them take steroids.
0: Yeah. Yes.
1: Which, you know, that maybe, but your physiology, I mean, a woman's body, this is getting into some other thing, can only process so much testosterone, Clay. And actually, excess testosterone, if you're a guy, gets converted into estrogen or estradiol. So it's not just like, oh, I'm a woman, I want to be a guy now, I'm going to jack myself up with as much testosterone as possible. You might get some facial hair, but you're going to have a whole lot of other problems as well. And you're not just going to get giant, you know, Schwarzenegger muscles. That's not how it works. So this whole thing is crazy, to your point. I don't know at this phase how they get around it. I think they're just going to try to keep doing what you saw that coach do, which is just talk about love and inclusion and hope that it goes away.
0: And attack anybody like you or me or the 80%+ of normal Americans out there that are saying this is ludicrous. It makes no sense. I also think, Buck, this ties in with Francesca Hong on the whole Thanksgiving thing. This cuts through. Why is that going to be so watched? All of this discussion, why is it everywhere? Because people understand it. You know, there's a lot of political issues that are very complicated and it's hard to grapple with. Thanksgiving needs to be canceled because America's too racist. People, it's a record scratch moment.
1: Now, that was even worse than her saying, I'm scared of white people, basically, which was pretty bad.
0: Men are eligible to play women's sports. It also cuts through and just lets people know that you can't be trusted. We'll take some calls on this. By the way, lines will be loaded in 30 seconds. 800-282-2882. Mom Donnie's honeymoon over in New York, Buck. I'm curious on your take. The Wall Street Journal had a big piece about that this morning. And Caroline Leavitt leaving. We'll get into all of that and more. Plus, Abdul El-Sayed has decided that he wants to play one-on-one football against Mike Rogers, which is really hysterical, and also evidence that there are no normal Democrat men. But I want to tell you, as we come up very soon on the 25th anniversary of the 9/11 terror attack in New York City, our friends at Tunnel to Towers are doing phenomenal work. 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
13: 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At some point, we'll talk about why I don't have a restaurant in New York City right now, kind of paining me, but I love my restaurants in Vegas. 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
23: Boys have a penis, girls have a vagina.
1: Clay, that is in fact the case, and the WNBA does seem somewhat confused.
0: That is an amazing clip. I would suggest to our social media team that if we can use that Kindergarten Cop clip and put it together with some of the takes here on the show, that it will do quite well on the internet. That is such a, I remember that clip. 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You know, somebody could use AI to give a left-wing woman like lecturing the five-year-old as a teacher about all the six different genders. 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
24: Millions across the Midwest and Ohio Valley could get slammed by severe storms. NOAA Storm Prediction Center has issued a level 2 out of 5 risk of severe thunderstorms for parts of Iowa and Illinois. Other states across the region like Missouri, Kentucky, and Indiana are under a broader level 1 threat. Damaging wind gusts are expected to be the primary threat. This comes after storms yesterday left thousands across Illinois, Indiana, and Ohio without power. Luigi Mangione will plead guilty to federal charges in the killing of UnitedHealthcare CEO Brian Thompson. That's according to multiple reports. He faces stalking charges resulting in the death of Thompson. Mangione could be sentenced to life in prison if convicted. When asked about the possible plea deal yesterday, top Manhattan federal prosecutor Jamie McDonald would only say that a court conference is scheduled for tomorrow. Mangione's New York State murder trial in the case is set to begin next month. I'm Chris Caraggio.
4: Here's a look at the morning market. September corn is down 2 3/4 at 454 1/4. December's down 3 at 477 3/4. March down 3 at 493 1/2. August soybeans up 2 1/4, 1167. September up 1 3/4 at 1167. November up 0.75 cents at 1183 3/4. December soybean meal is up $1 a ton at 316.10. Oil fractionally lower at 68.59. Chicago wheat is up 9 cents at 661 3/4. In the livestock trade, August live cattle down 145 at 229.12. October down 88 cents at 222.93. August feeders down 178 at 344.57. September down 175 at 337.60. August lean hogs down 15 cents at 95.53. October down 60 cents at 82.95. From the Iowa State Fair, I'm Dwayne Murley.
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26: John Travolta and Olivia Newton-John. 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
1: Be some scattered storms on and off as we head through this afternoon. Otherwise, it is going to be cloudy and muggy, but cooler with temperatures in the 70s. Heading into this evening, mainly after 8 p.m., some more storms will start to develop and could become more widespread and persistent, leading to heavy rain adding up and flooding and flash flooding certainly a concern. This could lead to rises on area rivers and creeks as rain continues into Friday morning. Some additional storms will be possible Friday evening. That's your latest weather first forecast on News Radio 600 WMT.

0: Welcome back in, Clay and Buck. Appreciate all of you hanging out with us. We are rolling through the program, and I appreciate all of you. A lot of people weighing in with a variety of different takes. So let's go to some of these. Julie in Florida. What you got for us, Julie?
1: Good afternoon, guys. Thanks a lot for all you do. I have a thought about this. When this female basketball player claims that she's a boy, maybe it's so she can get a prescription for the performance-enhancing drugs just to play better and get more money. But I can probably assure that she has not agreed to adidectomy surgery.
0: What is, I mean, that sounds like it could mean a lot of things with the middle part of that. But what kind of surgery is that?
1: Adidectomy.
2: Clay, you just fell into that one, buddy.
0: This is like
2: you just fell into that one.
0: Julie, that is unbelievable.
2: Julie is not a medical professional, I think. I think she is, I think she got you on that one,
0: buddy. I walked into that like my son, did his D's jokes for those of you out there.
2: That's an homage to Rush as well, by the way. This is the joke is an homage to Rush, to be clear.
0: Yes, right. I walked right into it. I thought, cause I was trying to take it to Julie, very, very funny. Well done. Make sure we clip that. I was trying to,
2: I love the team is spelling it out for us. Now, guys, we get it.
0: Yeah, yeah.
2: they're writing it out for us. No, we understand. We,
0: but the way
2: we all get the joke.
0: The way it was written by producer Greg in here was like this was a surgery. I was taking it seriously because she did, this woman, have her breast removed and is playing in the WNBA. She had the top surgery. I thought that might be the official Latin term for with a surgery that you have when your breasts are removed. But God, it's rare that I almost lose it on air. I was not expecting Julie to drop that. Ben in Colorado. Ben, what you got for us?
3: Hey, I just wanted to say that the WNBA is just not ready for prime time. Like, they wanted the extra money, but they just didn't want all the extra attention. You know, the quote, the late great Biggie Smalls, more money, more problems.
0: Great song.
2: I believe it's Mo Money, Mo Problems.
0: Well, there you go. Buck and I have a strong amount of 1990s rap knowledge, which would, I think, quite surprise a lot of people who listen to this program. Speaking of which, did you see that they have begun in Las Vegas the trial of the man who is accused of killing Tupac Shakur? The murder trial.
2: I saw
0: in
2: a headline
0: Las Vegas
2: on this. Yeah.
0: Yeah. Has started in Las Vegas. The shooting, I believe it was 1995 or 1996-ish, and then Biggie was also shot in the East Coast, West Coast rap feud. Did you like Biggie Smalls or Tupac more?
2: Oh, if you were from New York City, you were a kid of mine, you're 100% a Biggie Smalls person because of the whole East Coast, West Coast thing. But I will say a lot of us, even in our teenage years, were like, this isn't fun anymore. People are getting shot. Like, what is this? This is not
0: superstars.
2: The people who are the most famous people in the entire hip hop genre. I think that a lot of us thought of it more like WWE or something.
0: Yeah.
2: Like it was
0: like
2: a lot of
0: talking
2: smack
0: trash,
2: talking.
0: But not you're actually going to
2: like
0: get
2: no one was
0: over.
2: Actually going to shoot somebody. When people started shooting people, I actually did feel like there was a big problem in the rap world. Now we call it hip hop. It was rap. No one calls it rap anymore. Really, you notice that they've changed the name.
0: Have you noticed this? Do you know what the most popular genre in all of music is that is dominating across the country right now?
2: Country music. Yes,
0: country.
2: Sir.
0: For those of you who haven't paid attention, country is dominating and rap has fallen on hard times. I would submit, as one who has young boys who listen to modern rappers, you can't understand any of this mumblecore rap stuff. Like, you may not like the lyrics back in the day, but you could understand what was being said. Nowadays, much of it is really, really good.
2: I will say, music taste changes. I know people are going to start hitting us for not being like the music connoisseurs of all ages or something or all time. But I will point this out. When my parents would be like, hey, I grew up listening to Led Zeppelin. Led Zeppelin is cool. I listened to Led Zeppelin when I was a teenager. And I was like, you know, whether I loved it or not, I'm like, this is an amazing rock and roll band. You know, you could appreciate it. Even though it's from a different time period. And I'm just saying a lot of the music today is garbage and will always be garbage and nobody will ever think it is good. beyond the people being force fed this today, like the, you said, mumblecore, like that stuff, the kind of auto-tuned hip hop overproduced stuff that they're doing right now is just bad. It's just bad. The same way that some movies are just bad now, some music is just bad now. I don't care how it does on the charts.
0: I'm going to blow people's minds here because I do hear a lot of modern music because of my kids. And unfortunately, this guy has passed. He had a drug overdose. The most talented rapper of the last 20 years, in my opinion, last 10 years, let's say, guy named Juice WRLD. I bet he has a 1% recognition. If
2: Did
0: that,
2: you say Juice WRLD?
0: Juice WRLD. My boys, my 15-year-old in particular, he died of a drug overdose. He had all sorts of, as many musicians do, demons related to drugs. He's incredible. Like, really, really good.
2: I've never heard of this person.
0: Yeah. Yeah. And you can actually hear his lyrics, and he's smart, and it was really well done.
2: On the happy side of things, though, isn't the best, or the, when I say the best, maybe the best, but certainly the most popular song in the country of all genres right now, a country music song, She Chose Texas or something like that?
0: Yeah,
2: right?
0: Yeah, Ella Langley.
2: Yeah. Which is
0: there
2: a good
0: song. Lot of people. It's a great song. There are a lot of guys out there that call themselves Ella Fellas that are big fans of Ella Langley. She's very pretty.
2: I'm going to tell you this. She's one of the rare ladies, again, getting fashion tips from Clay and Buck. We'll never lead you astray. We'll never lead you astray, okay? The baggy jeans, Coulter came on, Clay, yesterday. Totally backed me up on this baggy jeans thing with women being terrible. It's horrible, okay? You look terrible. Wear other pants. No one's doing you a favor by telling you to put those pants on. I'll put this out there, though, Clay. Bangs, tough to pull off. Ladies, you can do it. I'm not saying you can't. This, what's her name? Ella, whatever her name is. What's it?
0: Ella Langley.
2: Ella Langley. She pulls off bangs, but it's a tough look to make it work.
0: I don't know how popular it was in New York City back in the day. Women had what was called the poof. Do you remember the poof bang era that was like the late 80s, like early 90s?
2: Not a good look.
0: Like you would work to have like the poof in your bangs. Bangs, generally speaking, tough. Bangs also tough to pull off for men. Cause you get the Bama bang look, like the boys who have the hair.
2: Or you look like Dumb and Dumber. You know, what's his name? Jim Carrey. You know, it's a tough look to pull off. Yeah. You don't want
0: it
2: that.
0: It is tough.
2: So I'm saying bangs are a risk. You can pull it off, but they're a risk. Who else we got?
0: Matt in Rockville, Maryland, just outside of Washington, D.C., Montgomery County, I believe. Matt, what you got for us?
4: Well, that was a diatribe, guys. Good Lord. I got to say, to start off, if our brilliant new Supreme Court justice, who definitely wasn't chosen for her skin color and gender, can't say what a biologist is, then the WNBA has no chance.
0: No, she couldn't. Hold on. She couldn't say what a woman was because she said she was not a biologist. So she might be able to defend what a biologist is, just not able to defend what a woman is or explain what a woman is.
4: The other part is the WNBA is funded by the NBA, a men's league. So if the WNBA prevents these beautiful boss queen trans women of color from living their truth, then it will be men that, and they'll sue. So it'll be men being paid by men, all because a group of women can't say what a woman is.
0: Thank you for the call. That is perfect. Perfectly said. And Buck, from a pure economic perspective, the average G League player, the men's minor league, you have the NBA. Those guys make millions, tens of millions, hundreds of millions of dollars. Then you have the G League. Average G League player, Buck, makes $45,000 a year. If you're listening to me right now, average WNBA player makes $500,000 a year. How many of you would raise your right hand and say, I identify as a woman to 10 times your salary? What he just said on that call, Buck, is significant. If they allow any men at all into the league, every woman will lose her job because second tier men's basketball players could make $500,000 a year in the WNBA. There would be no women. And the G League guys would all say, hey, I'll take $500,000 a year to play basketball.
2: It'll be like a co-ed league, essentially, is what will end up happening. Because you'll have men and women playing together very rapidly. And then
0: women will just eventually all get replaced because they're not good enough to compete for the men's jobs.
2: And this is why I pointed out that in professional tennis, because mixed doubles is already a category and men and women train together, hit together, because you know, the men are better than the women at the high level, but they're not manhandling them. You're hitting a ball across a net. They knew that this would be the end of women's tennis in a heartbeat, right? That that if it was just open play, anyone can be up for the $3 million U.S. Yep. Open purse, or even the opening, that this would be the disintegration of women's athletics, or, you know, women's professional tennis overnight. So they drew the line. WNBA has, Clay, I think the WNBA is going to have to draw the line eventually here, and they're going to do it, and it's going to upset a lot of the left-wing, trans, LGBTQIA, plus community, it's all that. And they're just going to make a lot of apologies for it. But I don't see a way around it for them.
0: They're in an untenable legal position, to your point. And I do believe that all of this is just exploding on them in such a way that I think, you know, it was 80-20. Yes. I think this has been something that has moved it to 90-10. Because I don't think there's a normal guy. I think they're, you know, the 4 or 5% crazy left wing guys. I don't think there's a normal man in America who can even defend this. Remember, what they usually say, Buck, is they say, oh, your motives are bad for making arguments against men and women's sports. Or they say, well, this isn't happening very often. And both of those arguments are increasingly just being tossed on the dustbin of history. And I think within 10 years, you're going to have a lot of people that are responding to this like they did COVID and masks, where they just don't want to talk about the fact that they ever supported it. Like AOC said, woke 1.0. Ha ha, we said a lot of stupid things. Let's just move on. I think that there's going to be an element. It may take several years still from here where Democrats and left wingers just pretend they never argued for men and women's sports.
2: Oh, I just think they're waiting until they can force it on us, Clay. I don't think they're ever going to walk away from it. I think they're to retreat.
0: You think they're just going, this is a long range plan for them, that they're too committed, basically.
2: Yes. Okay. I think that they will fight this to the very end, because it would be so, psychologically destabilizing for people that truly believe this to realize that they are wrong. That, and this is also why a lot of the trans support community, not trans individuals, but people that are, you know, pushing for the trans stuff, are among the most, in all political discourse these days, psychotic and vicious and violent and crazy.
0: Yes.
2: Because this goes to something that is really deep, more deep-seated than what the tax rate is. Can you tell what a woman and a man is? Yes or no? This is, like I said, psychologically destabilizing for people. We'll take your calls and talkbacks on this in a second. 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
9: 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And as long as I'm in Congress, I won't let that happen.
8: Congresswoman Marionette Miller Meeks, fighting to keep Iowa strong. 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
13: Some scattered storms on and off as we head through this afternoon. Otherwise, it is going to be cloudy and muggy, but cooler with temperatures in the 70s. Heading into this evening, mainly after 8 p.m., some more storms will start to develop and could become more widespread and persistent, leading to heavy rain adding up and flooding and flash flooding certainly a concern. This could lead to rises on area rivers and creeks as rain continues into Friday morning. Some additional storms will be possible Friday evening. That's your latest Weather First Forecast on News Radio 600 WMT.

0: Welcome back into Clay and Buck. We're taking calls, talkbacks, and also going to be having a fun conversation coming up in a little bit with Doug Schoen, who is a very well-known pollster. And he wrote an op-ed at the Wall Street Journal. He thinks AOC's got a real shot. So we just want to talk about AOC. Some of you accusing me of being an AOC super fan. Look, you know, I see what's coming down the road here, and she's going to be a challenge and for some folks on the right. I'm telling you. All right.
1: I agree 100%, by the way, with you on that. And I think people need, we'll talk about that with Doug.
0: Yeah.
1: I think people are sleeping on her potential electability.
0: Yes. Yeah. Remember, we are the people that are sitting here in the second term of Donald Trump, who was the I've never been in politics reality TV star. Ha ha ha. He'll never really. We're in a different era of politics now, friends, and media presence and persona and panache. It's a fun word. All those things make a big difference. Email coming in from a VIP, Kendra. She writes, Clay and Buck, don't listen to these feckless women complaining about nonsense. The beard for both of you is a must. And I don't care what you guys are wearing, collar or not, as long as you keep proclaiming the beautiful message of conservatism. By the way, baggy jeans are terrible. But barrel-style jeans are the worst. And there you go. Clay?
1: Yeah,
0: Kendra gets a high five. I love
1: Are people great. Upset about our outfits? Look, here's what I would say in general. One, 3 hours of new radio video is out there. And we're not going to dress up and try to pretend to be things that we are not. Like, we're wearing the same clothes that we have for the past 5 years. And on YouTube, there are not very many people who sit in shirt and ties and talk to an audience in that way. So you should go subscribe to YouTube. I've had a beard for 24 years.
0: You were a trendsetter on the beard. My beard only dates back to 2019. So I'm at 7 years now. But
1: I grew a beard in 2002 when almost no one had a beard. Certainly not young people. There were old college professors with pipes and me, basically, that had beards. My wife won't let me go beardless. She wants our whole marriage, our whole dating history is beard. So you have to take it.
0: I think I told you this, by the way, that I assumed that male facial hair and grooming had a huge correlation with U.S. military as sort of the pinnacle of American masculinity and perception. I actually did a little bit of looking into this. It's completely true. It's absolutely accurate. I mean, they can trace this back to, for example, the GIs in World War II were all clean shaven. And it was part of like the grooming standard. So that then perpetuated for a long time. Clean shaven was like the very, you know, masculine, manly thing. And you want to have your wife close to you with your clean shaven. Whereas all these Afghan and Iraq vets come back, especially the spec ops guys with these bushy beards. And that's the most badass thing. So that's actually a big part of it.
1: I will point out, as a Civil War nerd, everybody had a beard in the Civil War era. Buck, it actually started that the military wanted everybody to be clean shaven because Union, Confederate, North, South, everybody had a beard during World War One because they had to be able to put on gas masks.
0: Yep. Yeah.
1: So right. They needed it to be able to seal better. And so clean shaven, because of the gas mask thing, became a military tradition for much of the 20th century. All right, we come back. We got some awesome guests coming your way. Bunch of callers that are out there. We'll talk Caroline Leavitt. Abdul El-Sayed is even more radical than maybe he has been criticized for. We will discuss all that more, plus record rent in New York City.
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10: A possible new tool for ICE already facing pushback. I'm Lisa Brady, Fox News. Electric shock gloves proposed as a way to help subdue suspects during immigration enforcement operations, avoiding the use of deadly force.
11: As we saw during the surge in enforcement activity over the winter and still see, ICE agents encounter plenty of resistance. So the glove, or generated low output voltage emitter, is designed to be applied directly to the skin to deliver a pain stimulus of up to 380 volts. The Kentucky company that makes it, Compliance Technologies, says it can help an officer gain compliance in seconds.
10: Fox's Mike Tobin.
11: Now, the ACLU has a different opinion, stating to Fox News, giving immigration agents a concealed means of delivering terrible pain is a recipe for more harm to the public and less accountability.
10: New York's Attorney General warning any injuries will lead to legal action. Homeland Security hopes to start using the gloves by next March. The man accused of killing healthcare executive Brian Thompson reportedly set to plead guilty in the federal case against him. The New York Times and The Post reporting that's why a last-minute hearing was called for Luigi Mangione tomorrow.
12: If Mangione accepts a plea deal, it not only cancels the January federal trial, but could also end his state trial set to start on September 8th because of New York's double jeopardy law. That's significant because the state case is where Mangione faces actual murder charges.
10: Fox's Brian Yenes. He could still face life in prison on federal stalking counts. A hurricane watch for Hawaii's Big Island, the first one in 6 years, because of tropical storm Lala.
13: Just became a tropical storm at 11 o'clock Eastern. It's been out there for 4 or 5 days, just sucking in dry air, so it hasn't been able to intensify. Now 40 miles an hour, minimal tropical storm, moving west at 10, and it's about 700 miles east-southeast of where I'm standing in Hilo. The forecast track takes it near here.
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0: Welcome, second hour, Clay and Buck. Doing a lot of things today. Having chats with all of you all across this country. Appreciate it. And Zoran Mamdani. He's having his moment. Although it may be coming to an end in some ways. Because reality has started to catch up with Mr. Mamadani. And you have this whole progressive left-wing surge of Democrats. I don't like it. They're socialists. Is there a progressive Democrat who isn't a socialist? So why don't we just say socialist? Oh, because we're supposed to say democratic socialist. Well, Clay, as I've explained to everybody, the original socialists were actually Bolsheviks, were democratic socialists too, at least for a while. So that doesn't even separate them from the most hardcore of socialists, really. I think it's interesting, Clay, that the loss of Francesca Hong is, I think, being met with a quiet, deep breath from a lot of Democrats who did not want to have to prop her up in a difficult governor's battle. They think they have a better shot now with Crowley, the guy who beat her out, who's more of an establishment guy, Democrat establishment guy. We'll talk about El Sayed as well. El Sayed's sister's tweet has come up as something that we'll discuss. But Zohran Mamdani, I'm pretty sure if we were to go Matt Clay, I'm pretty sure we could pull. I said this. You probably said it too. I think we just looked at each other and we're saying the same thing, which is this guy's main promise, his main promise to New Yorkers was, I will lower your rent. That's his big thing. I'm going to lower your rent. The problem with that is everything that he is doing will, in one way or another, raise overall rents. Some people may benefit from it, but overall rents are going to go up. Wall Street Journal has this piece here. Mamdani's honeymoon with New York is over. New York City mayor faces messy rollout of pied-à-terre tax and fraying relations with local politicians. Clay, he posted 900,000 properties online. And as homes that may be subject to the tax, sent out 17,000 notices to property owners, specifically individually, saying that they may be subject to it. Some of them, by the way, are saying, I live in New York. I paid New York taxes the whole time. Like, what are you talking about? This isn't a pied-à-terre. This is my home. There's been a lot of that, too. So they're not even correct. They're sending out. Imagine you got a notice, everyone, for some new tax that some socialist moron has rolled out saying, oh, we're going to start hitting you with this. Sorry. And it doesn't even apply to you. So you're being targeted for something that doesn't even make sense for what your reality is or what the truth of your situation is. And Clayton, now the thing that's come out, what is the latest on the average? I know it's here's the headline. New York City rents are the highest they have ever been. And the average rent in Manhattan is
1: $6,655 a month. I hear that, and I mean, when I saw that number, and by the way, New York City is now not number one on highest rents. San Francisco is.
0: Yeah.
1: But I do think this is really important. Mamdani ran on, I will solve the rent problem in New York City, and within 6 months of his tenure, we're now seeing the highest rents ever. And this is what happens when you freeze rents some places. The unfrozen rents actually skyrocket. And there's only one way to bring down rents ultimately that works in a capitalist economy. Do you know what it is? Put more rental units on the marketplace. It's basic supply and demand. Now, I don't even know, Buck, what percentage of people who live in New York City are paying the rent themselves? Because when I hear $6,655 a month for rent in New York City, my first thought is a lot of Mamdani's most ardent supporters, that's people who are in their 20s, teenagers, a lot of them are having their rents paid by their

0: sister's mindset, apparently. We can also talk about that. This guy who's running for Senate seat in Michigan. I know his sister's not running, but hey, you know, it's now out there in the news. But people of Mamdani's mindset, if there was another horrific terrorist attack against Israel or even just against Jews anywhere in the world by, you know, Hamas or Palestinian sympathizers or whatever, the reaction would be to decry violence on all sides.
1: Yes.
0: That, I'm just telling, just so you know, if Hamas smuggled a nuke into Tel Aviv the day after such a horrible situation, I'm talking about a detonation, obviously, people like Mamdani would say, we need to decry violence on all sides. They may even say, this is what happens when you oppress a people as the Palestinians have been oppressed. That is just reality, everybody. There is nothing that could be done to Israel or to the Jews to change the mindset of a Mamdani that it is, in fact, not the Jews' fault that the terrible violence has befallen them. Nothing. No situation. And I think you might have a small percentage of Jews who support Mamdani who are waking up to that reality, just a little bit. I don't think a lot of them, but some of them may be figuring out, oh, wow, this isn't just about rent. He really does hate us.
1: One bit of news, by the way, Buck, that is breaking right now, that also has to do with New York City and the posting of everybody's address who had these second homes and the danger that might be impacted. The United Healthcare CEO who was murdered. There are reports out there that are leading right now at Fox News and Fox Business that Luigi Mangione is going to plead guilty in his federal case to the murder of the United Healthcare CEO.
0: Not, I'm assuming this is just surprise to take the death penalty off the table. That's the way this goes. He's going to get
1: life.
0: That's what I would suspect. Yeah, he's not going to get the death penalty. He'll spend life in prison without possibility of parole. There you go.
1: Which, by the way, makes me think I also would maybe hazard a guess that this could very well end up happening in the Tyler Robinson case as well. Just to keep in mind, that's the individual who all the evidence supports killed Charlie Kirk. And I did see, Buck, as we're mentioning Mangione, in the defense filings in the Charlie Kirk assassination, they admit that Charlie Kirk was killed by a single bullet. So there's been a lot of conspiracies out there. People have said, oh, it was a microphone exploding. It was some other method by which he was killed. We had a caller on this program, maybe multiple callers, I don't remember exactly, who said there's no way that that bullet was what killed him. There's no way that it didn't exit out the back, all these things. The defense that is trying to do everything they can to defend Tyler Robinson is now admitting in court filings, oh, yeah, he was definitely killed by a bullet. They're not even contesting the method in which he was killed. So for anybody out there that's been buying into these conspiracy theories, oh, it wasn't really a bullet from that killed Charlie Kirk. It was an exploding microphone, or it was all these other different things that have been floated as conspiracy theories. When the defense team for the person accused of the crime doesn't even toss out the possibility of that as an alibi or as some form of reasonable doubt, it just shows you how outrageous, outlandish, and unconnected, disconnected from reality that argument actually is. Just FYI.
0: Yeah, I'll just say, we don't get the things like that, the big things, hugely and completely wrong on this show. It's nice. You know, people should pay attention. When people get things enormously and maybe even purposefully wrong, I would want an audience to pay attention to that. That's all. I just think that's fair to say. I think you should take note of these things. So, yes.
1: By the way, I actually think this ties in with Mamdani too, Buck. Here is my concern. Rent has gone up. It's at record highs. If people are just angry and they're just buying into the vibes, do results actually matter? And then you actually, if you want me to be pessimistic, go into, we've reached a post-results world where people are so committed to whatever they believe

0: that the results that politicians achieve do not actually matter at all because people are so committed to their team that it doesn't matter what the actual tangible results are. They just care about whether their team is the one at the top of the standings. And right now, Mamdani is in. He's actually going to make rent higher and average life worse. He's diagnosed a problem. Things are too expensive in New York City. The problem is all of his solutions actually make things worse. But if people don't make that connection, then Mamdani's overall popularity doesn't change at all. And that, I think, is actually one of the scary things about sort of a post-results world. Then the arguments don't even matter. And I think when we come back, I think this is Abdul El-Sayed's entire campaign. It's vibes. I would also argue, I'll share that tweet from his sister. This is an example of having two different conversations simultaneously. I guarantee you, if you went into Dearborn and you said, does Abdul El-Sayed, in your opinion, hate Jewish people? Almost every Arab voter in Michigan would say yes. Does Abdul El-Sayed hate Jewish people? Muslim voters, Arab voters in Michigan would all say yes. So it doesn't even matter if he goes out publicly and says, I actually love Jewish people, because they understand that he's lying to the public, in their opinion, and believe that he actually shares hate for Jewish people, even though he says the opposite in public.
1: Yes, people are learning and learning about Mamdani, I think, the hard way, but we did warn them.
0: Yes, we did warn. We'll play a couple of those cuts for you when we come back that have started to go viral of him. In the meantime, I want to tell you guys all about Erie Home and the impact they can have. So many people out there have roof damage and need a new roof, but you might not have spent any time really looking into it because you're thinking, do I want to have to figure out who I can trust to do my roof? 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
1: If you're hearing this, you should be concerned about the Asian longhorned beetle, an invasive species that's destroying our trees. 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
0: Look up, look down, look around. Look up, look down, look around. In the trees and on the ground, 'cause the ALB must be found.
1: Some signs of the ALB are dime-sized holes on tree trunks, a sawdust-like material called frass, and the beetle itself, with a long black body and white spots.
0: Look up, look down, look around. Look up, look down, look around. In the trees and on the ground, 'cause the ALB must be found.
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2: Imagine crossing a street busy with traffic, against the light.
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0: Welcome back in, Clay and Buck. 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All borrowers must qualify. Advertisement, not a promise to make a loan. Let me dive into this, by the way, Buck. Marco Rubio, sitting with our friend Katie Miller on the podcast she has, he was asked what his ideal weekend would be, and I think he's going to sound a lot like a lot of the guys, probably some of the gals out there as well. Listen.
1: You said to Lara Trump, if you had a day off, that you would watch football all day.
2: I answered the question completely wrong.
1: Why?
2: Well, first of all, the right answer is I would spend it with my wife going.
3: Oh, yeah. Okay. What a beautiful answer.
2: But the true answer is, and here's why I messed up that answer. Okay. Because here's the thing. The day would actually start much earlier. The greatest show on television today in America is College Game Day. Great show. Starts around 10 or 11. And that leads you to noon. And then the noon game. And then there's a 3:30 game. And then there's a, so I messed, and the idea, like, this is a crazy weekend. It would never happen. So I'm just putting this out there. Okay. But you could start at 10 a.m. on Saturday. You know, run the whole college football day, sleep for a few hours, then you wake up and then you're into NFL game day. Then you got the 1 o'clock game, the 4 o'clock game, the NBC game that night. That is an incredible weekend, in my opinion, in my view. Obviously, I don't believe that I will ever achieve this. Certainly not in the next 2.5 years or what have you.
0: Buck, this is a funny answer. A lot of you out there are nodding along. I feel fortunate because that's how I spend a lot of my Saturdays and Sundays. I just want to put this out there. I've said it before. There's a world where Marco Rubio is the next commissioner of the NFL, goes and makes $60, $70 million a year to be commissioner, and says, hey, the rest of you guys can fight over being president of the United States. I'm just going to be a football commissioner, make a lot of money, and step out of the serious things in the world. I'm just putting it out there.
4: I think that would be a great move for Marco. Wouldn't
0: Not a bad gig.
4: Be the best interest of the country, but... Yes. I think that,
5: that's a lot of football to watch. That's all I'm going to say. It's a lot of football.
4: All right. When you get bad weather, the kind that knocks power out, what's one of the first things to go?
5: Cell phone service. 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All that demand. 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
19: In the NBA, the LA Lakers have new owners at a record price of $12.5 billion. The sale will still need to be approved by the NBA's Board of Governors, and that process can take several weeks. The next board meeting is set for September in New York. The new owners are Josh Kushner, businessman and owner of a venture capital firm, and Bob Iger, former two-time CEO of Disney. Kushner currently holds a minority ownership stake in the Miami Heat and will need to sell that before the sale can go through. Elsewhere in the league, former MVP, nine-time All-Star, and the career leader for triple-doubles, Russell Westbrook, is retiring after 18 seasons in the NBA. And in baseball, the San Diego Padres completed a sweep of the league-leading Brewers with a walk-off 4-3 extra innings win, and in a month's time have leapfrogged six teams to now sit in a playoff position as the number two wildcard team ahead of the Phillies and the Diamondbacks. I'm Andy West with your iHeartRadio Sports Report.
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0: Welcome back in here to Clay and Buck. Doug Schoen joins us now. He's a longtime Democratic strategist and pollster. See? Nice, smart Democrats are welcome here. And he's got a new op-ed out about AOC and her possible run for the presidency. Doug, good to see you.
1: Good to see you. Thanks for having me.
0: Let's talk about it. You wrote about it in the Wall Street Journal. We're having this discussion here. Clay likes to follow the betting markets on this stuff, too. And, Clay, why don't you tell him, what is the betting market saying about AOC right now?
2: AOC is now the favorite to be the 2028 Democrat presidential nominee. That has shifted. Gavin Newsom was the favorite for a long time. His odds have plummeted on Polymarket and on Kalshi. And so AOC right now is the favorite to be the nominee. I don't know if you knew that, Doug, but thanks for coming on.
1: I did know. I looked it up after my op-ed, and, you know, I had two reactions. First, that I was prescient, and second, that I was powerful and influential in influencing him. I don't know if either of those is true, but I will say this. John Zogby, a respected pollster, has done some modeling, and his conclusion is that the strongest candidate will be a Democratic socialist, obviously running on the Democratic line. So that fits with what the prediction markets are saying and what I was trying to argue may be the case in my piece.
0: Talk to us about what you take from some of these. You mentioned the Democratic socialist contingent here within that party. There seems to be this, I don't know if we could call it a conventional wisdom, but you'll certainly hear in the commentariat, oh, but the establishment will put their hand on the scale. Oh, the establishment will make sure that they can't. At what point does it seem like the Democratic socialist wing of the party is part of the establishment, maybe even calling some of the shots?
1: Well, I guess what I say is politicians in the commentariat, as you put it, tend to fight the last war. And I think it's clear to me that in the past, the establishment has tried to keep people like Bernie Sanders from getting the nomination, particularly in 2016. But that being said, I think there's so much anger in the country and so much suspicion of the establishment that somebody like AOC, if she's able to distinguish herself from the more extreme versions of the Democratic socialists, you know, abolish the Supreme Court, abolish the Senate, abolish the police, etc. I think she is a very credible candidate. And for those who say, oh, she doesn't have much experience, remember Barack Obama, who'd been in the Senate for 2 years. She's been in the House, I guess, 8 years now. And I think the fact that she has a relatively thin record works to her advantage. So I think she can be the nominee. And I'm not saying she will, but I give her a much greater chance to be the nominee than at least until recently the conventional wisdom suggested.
2: Doug, Francesca Hong wasn't able to get across the finish line in Wisconsin, lost by around 3,000 votes. I legitimately believe she would have won if she hadn't done that interview with CNN, Caitlin Collins, or if she had just answered, I no longer want to ban Thanksgiving, cancel Thanksgiving. When you look at the WNBA and the fact that Democrats and left-wingers in particular can't seem to figure out a way to just walk away from this crazy idea of men and women sports, when you look at the cancel situation with Thanksgiving, some of these things that aren't quote-unquote huge issues are because they cut through. If you were advising a Democrat, will anybody be able to figure out how to handle something like men and women sports? What should they do? Or do you think we're going to see ads in 2028 all over again like we did in 24 that are very helpful to Republican candidates?
1: Very good question. If they were listening to me, and most assuredly the party which is moving far left because of the Democratic Socialists, notwithstanding whether it's establishment or socialist, but if the party were listening to me, I'd say, look, we don't believe that anybody should be discriminated against based on gender or any sort of preference. but we don't think that biological males should be competing in women's sports, period. I think most people accept that. I believe it. And I think most Democrats, or a healthy percentage of Democrats, believe that. So I would tell... I'm sorry.
0: I didn't mean to cut you off. I thought that was your answer. I was going to jump in with something a little. By the way, it's a defensible answer, right? This is Clay and I sit here and talk about this. The Democrats are going to keep getting bludgeoned with this question.
1: Correct.
0: As long as they're unwilling to. I mean, you can't say you don't know. I'll get back to you. The science isn't settled or whatever. You can't. That's not going to fly in front of the electorate. So I think they're going to have to move to your position, at least publicly, even if they don't believe it and would do something different when they get into power. Talking to Doug Schoen, by the way, piece in the Wall Street Journal. You guys know him. He's a political pollster analyst, been in the game a long time. Doug, I got to get you on the hot seat on something here for a second.
1: Sure.
0: Our friend Clay Travis, our mutual buddy, I'm not going to say he's a Kamala booster per se. I'm not going to say he's a Kamala super fan, but he is both convinced, and I think on this one, unfortunately, he's right because we have a bet, that she will run. And he thinks that she is almost a lock for the Democrat nomination. I might be overstating that a little bit, but Clay, what? You think 75% she's going
2: to
0: be?
2: I want to hear from Doug on this. I don't think black women are going to leave Kamala. And the normal Democrat primary electorate is not the normal Democrat voter. And so I think her base of left-wing, maybe not even fair to say left-wing, but just black women, is more solid right now than anybody else's base who's going to run. I'm curious how Doug would analyze that.
0: Doug, take us through the numbers as you see it on Kamala getting all the way to at least the nomination again. How do you see it?
1: Well, I think it's going to be a bit more challenging for her because she was a really pretty bad candidate in 2024. That being said, what I've seen in some of the polls supporting the argument is that as Newsom has faded, Harris in a couple of polls has been polling extremely well. I just really wonder whether she passes the smell test of credibility. What I haven't studied fully, and you guys may know better than me, is with the six states that have been picked for the first states to hold Democratic primaries. I don't know how the both the African American race and political preference goes. So I don't think I know enough to say she will or she won't be the nominee. But I would say this: there is an opening for a progressive candidate. Harris has great liability. She does have a constituency, which Clay is right, does vote in primaries, which is black women, older black women in particular. But I think she has credibility issues. And I think AOC has got a theoretical broader base than Kamala, given 2024.
2: We're talking to Doug Schoen. By the way, I think Kamala will win South Carolina, which is going to be the first primary, and that will help propel her because obviously there's a huge black vote in South Carolina. Let me ask you this.
1: I think that's fair.
2: Yeah, Hillary lost and Kamala lost. They managed to win, dragged Joe Biden, Democrats did, across the finish line, old white guy. Is there going to be any attempt in your mind, Doug, for the power brokers of the Democrat Party to just flat out say, whether it's AOC, Kamala, Gretchen Whitmer, whoever might decide to be a prominent female candidate, America is not going to elect a female Democrat candidate. What we saw in 2020 is we got to find a bland white guy to be the head of the ticket. And whether that's Mark Kelly, Andy Beshear, do you think there's going to be that kind of strategic calculus going on with somebody like AOC as a vice president, younger minority vice president candidate like we saw with Biden Kamala? Or do you think 2020 was an aberration and that's not something that Democrats will look toward as they make their choice in 28?
1: I think there are plenty of Democrats privately who take that position. The problem is, given the nature of the Democratic primary electorate, which is, I think, 56 to 58% women, obviously, of all races, I think that's a pretty tough position to articulate publicly which could create a pretty serious backlash. So while I think the sentiment will be there, I'm not sure that anybody can, in a systematic way, proceed in that fashion and get a moderate male nominated.
0: Doug, how do you assess the polling out of Texas right now that says it's a super close race between Tallarico and Paxton, and even some polls have Tallarico ahead of him?
1: Yeah, I guess what I would say is that I've looked at the polls since, I guess it was the March 1st primary, and they've been very close between Tallarico and Paxton, or Cornyn when he was a candidate. I think Paxton is a much weaker candidate than Cornyn would have been. I do think that it is likely to be a marginal lean Republican state, largely because of voter history, though the real question in my mind is, does the war in Iran continue until Election Day? I'd say, if I had to guess now, I'd say probably yes. But given the inflation numbers today and the CPI a couple of days ago, I think Trump and the Republicans are getting a break there. But I'd make Paxton the favorite narrowly, and I think he will benefit significantly from the super PAC spending, which will make up for the lack of fundraising prowess that Paxton seemingly lacks.
2: 30 seconds. I wanted to ask you this, since Buck asked about polling. Michigan and Wisconsin, Democrat primary polling, wildly out of whack.
1: Yeah.
2: Is that something that you think is going to be an issue for midterms in general, or is that Midwest specific?
1: That is a primary specific issue. And what happened was Abdul El-Sayed in Michigan and Francesca Hung in Wisconsin became the only issue. So they were polling about 40% each, and that's about what they got. The undecided went all against them. I think both had credibility problems, Hung even greater than El-Sayed. But to me, it's an issue of polling primaries with divisive candidates who have credibility issues.
2: Thank you. I'd like to have you on again. This is fun to kind of get your take.
1: And thank you both.
2: Thank you so much. That's Doug Schoen. We appreciate him. I want to tell you, if you got three boys like I do, two teenagers and an 11-year-old who's about to turn 12, we eat a lot of food on a day-to-day basis. 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
2: Some scattered storms on and off as we head through this afternoon. Otherwise, it is going to be cloudy and muggy, but cooler with temperatures in the 70s. Heading into this evening, mainly after 8 p.m., some more storms will start to develop and could become more widespread and persistent, leading to heavy rain adding up and flooding and flash flooding certainly a concern. This could lead to rises on area rivers and creeks as rain continues into Friday morning. Some additional storms will be possible Friday evening. That's your latest weather first forecast on News Radio 600 WMT.
3: Yes.

0: Welcome back in, Clay and Buck. Let me get some of your calls here, and then we're going to dive into Abdul El-Sayed. We got a couple of guests coming your way in the third hour, too. He just vanished, so let's go to Dave in Iowa. Dave, what's up?
1: Hey, gentlemen. Real quick on the WNBA fiasco. For anyone who doesn't understand what a male and a female is, the court at Gainbridge Fieldhouse where the Fever play, the sponsor, one of the main sponsors is Tampax on the court. And then my wife pointed out there's like a yoga pants company that sponsors them and Nick Ultra. I mean, products that men don't use or consume. And
0: Sorry, Dave, to cut you off. I would point out that they actually, Tampax has done ads for men that claim that they are women trying to sell the idea that trans, I don't even know, that men who are pretending to be women
2: men get their periods too.
0: Yes.
2: Men get their periods too.
0: Sorry to cut you off, Dave, but in general, you're right that they are directly trying to connect with women. And look, Dave, what I would say in general, I'm betting if you're from Iowa that you're a Caitlin Clark fan, ultimately what you have here is a league that pretty much appealed to non-mainstream American sports fans. I think that's fair to say. Like, your average WNBA fan was not also a diehard NFL fan or a diehard Major League Baseball fan. I think that's fair to say. And then suddenly Caitlin Clark was the golden goose that showed up in their league. Not dissimilar to Venus and Serena, Buck. You remember on the WTA when suddenly way more people were caring about women's tennis than had traditionally cared. Tiger is the perfect example on the PGA Tour. And even, I think you can say Ronda Rousey on the UFC, all of those leagues found a way to embrace the new talent that looked different than the old talent and make way more money for everybody. The WNBA is more of a political organization than it is a business because they haven't been willing to do the same. Amy in Central California, what you got?
3: Hi, don't know if you guys always realize what commercials play during your breaks, but there's one that's playing on our local station that I find kind of odd and humorous at the same time, but it's regarding a new women's baseball league. And they're so excited for this new women's baseball league, professional women's baseball league. And so I don't know if you guys know anything about that league. Are they doing any kind of testing on women to qualify?
0: It's a great question, Amy. It's a great question. I'll look it up and see. And you're right. We often have no idea what there's 550 local markets out there. So a lot of local ads that run during the program. We certainly welcome everybody who advertises on the show, but we don't know about the vast majority of them. I'll look it up and see whether they have established what the actual rules are or whether they're going full WNBA and pretending men are women too. When we come back, Abdul El-Sayed, the latest.
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10: A countdown in court. I'm Lisa Brady, Fox News, to what could be a game changer in the federal and state cases against Luigi Mangione, charged in the killing of healthcare executive Brian Thompson. The New York Times and New York Post reporting he's now expected to plead guilty in the federal stalking case against him, which carries a penalty of life in prison, but that could also cancel the upcoming New York state trial on murder charges.
11: While the U.S. Constitution allows separate state and federal prosecutions, New York law could bar the state from prosecuting Mangione if he's already federally convicted for the same criminal act. The state tried to avoid this by making sure its trial started before the federal trial.
10: Fox's Brian Yenes. There's a hearing set for tomorrow morning in federal court. A senior Justice Department official tells Fox Mangione is allowed to plead guilty if he chooses, but there is no plea deal with the DOJ. The new Democratic Senate candidate in Maine, Troy Jackson, is responding to a decades-old police report about a fight when he was 19.
12: Back in 1988, this police report that was uncovered says he kicked open a door, punched a man in the face, he threatened him, and also that same night, his longtime partner told police Jackson had, quote, pushed her around. She's actually said she wanted to file a cease harassment order against him that same night. Jackson says, yeah, I got into a fight, but I was never violent toward my partner. That partner is also reportedly his second cousin. You remember that story? Now, she denies ever making those comments to the police.
10: Fox's Alexis McAdams. Jackson tells Fox News he took responsibility for the fight with the man at the time, also assuring Mainers it in no way reflects the man he is today. Jackson, who replaced former Democratic candidate Graham Plattner, has a 2-point lead over Republican Senator Susan Collins in the latest Fox News poll within the margin of error. Stocks finish higher, the Dow up 69 points at the bell. 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

0: Welcome back in, Clay and Buck. Hour number three. We are rolling through the program here. Good news off the top, as I told you at the beginning of the show, new record high S&P 500 today. So your stocks have never been more valuable. Your retirement accounts have never been higher. If you are smart enough to be invested, as I hope all of you are, in the future of this great country, thanks to capitalistic dynamic growth, we are seeing record highs in the S&P 500 today. WNBA at the top of news, Buck. I'm looking at my quad box, leading Fox News yet again. The WNBA's inability to define what a woman is, despite the fact that they are lecturing all of the Americans out there that have been mocking them. They're saying you're being racist, sexist, and transphobic by attempting to hold the WNBA to a standard of what a woman is. And Rush, by the way, there are a lot of stories Rush would have loved, Buck. This is at the absolute apex of one of the stories that Rush would have loved the most, which, to her credit, Julie in Florida in hour one inspired us to go back into the archives. She landed a, I was telling Buck off the air, the D's, D-E-E-Z, all right? If you are a man and you just heard me say, do you want some of these? You know exactly what the next word is. That was like Julie landing the punch on the program earlier. Here was Julie in Florida in hour one. Julie in Florida. What you got for us, Julie?
1: Good afternoon, guys. Thanks a lot for all you do. I have a thought about this. When this female basketball player claims that she's a boy, maybe it's so she can get a prescription for the performance-enhancing drugs just to play better and get more money. But I can probably assure that she has not agreed to adenectomy surgery.
0: What is, I mean, that sounds like it could mean a lot of things with the middle part of that. But what kind of surgery is that?
1: Add a dick to me.
2: Clay, you just.
0: Julie, I mean, I leaned in.
2: This is like. You just fell into that one.
0: Julie, that is unbelievable.
2: Julie is not a medical professional, I think. I think she is.
0: You could cut the clip there, but this is, I will just tell it because my wife is like, you can't. When my about 11, 10 year old middle son, he was like, Dad, can you help me with one of these? And I was like, these what? And he said, these nuts. And I mean, I walked into it. It was like a Mike Tyson uppercut back in the day. For those of you who played Mike Tyson's Punch Out, like I just stepped right into it. Took it right on the chin. I couldn't stop laughing. Julie got me there because I was thinking that it might be because of the way that it was written on the screen. I was like, is this a particular type of surgery? Although I was aware of the middle part of that. And this, of course, is a callback to Rush, and we have that audio for you. Well, first of all, here is Steve in Indiana who had a talk back giving Julie praise. Listen.
3: Go, Julie. That was freaking hilarious. Clay, I don't know what to say about you. You lost on that one.
0: Stephen Indiana is right. She got me. I got, as the kids say. Here
2: Clay was like, wait, is there anesthesia before the adenectomy surgery? What kind of recovery time are we talking about before the adenectomy surgery?
0: I was taking it so serious. I'm trying to be serious for once. And the player, the boy, the girl who is pretending to be a boy, the woman who's pretending to be a man in the WNBA had top removal surgery. And I'm like, is there a particular name for that surgery? I'm not talking about like a double mastectomy. I don't know what it's called when it's choice, right? Like, hey, I just want to try to look more like a man, so I'm going to have my breasts removed. I don't know what that's called. So I was thinking, is that actually what it's called? I was legitimately taking it seriously because of the way that it was spelled out. I just want to toss... I don't like to throw the producers under the bus, as you well know.
2: Julie's like enjoying a hard lemonade by the pool with a big smile right now. Cause she definitely, she got one under the fence today. Well done.
0: I will say this. This is all producer Greg's fault because he didn't spell it in a way where I would have been like, oh, he spelled it like it was a medical procedure as opposed to, you know, the way it would be spelled if you were talking about a penis in the middle.
2: Do you remember, wasn't it Wayne's World where they did a sphincter says what?
0: Yes.
2: Wayne's World, right?
0: That's 100% right. That is accurate. Yeah.
2: Similar kind of joke. All right, we have to get the origin story now of.
0: Yeah.

0: sex change operations. It was a very important deal, and many on the San Francisco City Council, I don't know what they actually call it, but they approved it, thought it was a great thing. And it was in the news quite a lot. This is years ago, but it was in the news quite a lot, and there were quotes from various city employees, some who women wanted to become men, and vice versa. And so I had to find ways to shorten what I was talking about so I wouldn't get distracted by process. And so the female to male sex change operation became the adidectomy. And to this day, there has not been a single objection filed. Of course, there will be now, John, since you brought it up and made me explain this. And of course, then the other way is the chabotichotomy. When you're going the other way. That one's not referenced as much, but they both have seen their day.
1: Great. That is right. Now, we're going to end up getting in trouble for Rush's jokes 10 years after he made them. That clip was from January 16, 2018. And I got to give credit to Julie in Florida for leading me over the middle and absolute decking me.
2: I enjoyed it. I really, yeah, thank you, Julie. You did. That was like highlight of my day. You know,
1: I don't get so got like that very often. Okay.
2: He's like, oh, Julie, where did you get your medical degree? It's amazing.
1: All right. I wanted to play this, too. We have reached already, Buck, the stage in Michigan. Well, first on the serious side, I texted this to you. Abdul El-Sayed's wife, sister, celebrated the October 7th terror attack on Jewish people by posting that morning a Palestinian flag and saying, good morning, freedom. That is according to multiple different sources out there. And again, this kind of ties in with what we were saying with Abdul El-Sayed. If you ask everybody in Michigan that's going to vote for him, does Abdul El-Sayed in the Muslim community, does Abdul El-Sayed hate Jews? I think almost uniformly they would all say yes. He's saying publicly he does not, but I think the Muslim base that he has in the Dearborn area, if you ask them, hey, do you think Abdul El-Sayed hates Jews? He would say yes. Okay. We've now reached the point where Abdul El-Sayed is saying a couple of different things that I think are worth you guys all hearing. First of all, he is saying that all of you who are MAGA supporters are the equivalent of the IRGC in Iran. This is what he said on Fox News talking to Bill Hemmer. Listen.
3: Would we all not be better off if the radicals in Iran did not make the decisions for the people of Iran in that region?
4: Look, at the end of the day, I agree with you. Radicalism of any sort is bad, which is why this MAGA movement taking us into yet another war in my lifetime, and I'm only 41, is so ridiculous. Because that kind of radicalism, that idea that we should just rattle our sabers and go to war with anybody, that's an open question. Meanwhile, you've got the Saudis, you've got the Qataris who are buying the Trump administration a jet that he plans to take after he's done with the presidency. Those are all radical regimes, too, and that we're not going to war with them.
1: Okay, so that's
2: this is
1: analogy.
2: Always the game. It's the I decry radicalism on all sides. I decry violence on all sides. They show you exactly who they are and what they are in these moments in time. And I want to talk about this more, Clay. But his sister, who I guess now a sort of limited public figure in the sense that she's tied to him, but she put this out publicly, so it is a public record thing. What did she write about? She wrote that it's Freedom Day.
1: She's written a bunch of different things. The one that I shared was it's a good morning with a Palestinian flag in the immediate as we became aware in the United States that the attack had occurred.
2: Not a coincidence on October 7th. You know, something that there are so many ways that you can separate out the moral core and standing of people who tend to stand with Israel. And people who tend to stand with Hamas, and tend is probably not even a necessary modifier there because really people do one or the other. It's not a lot of halfway. Clay, you will not see anyone who is a vocal friend and ally of the state of Israel in our media, for example, after there is a sometime.

0: There are bombings of buildings that happen that are accidents, and there are people who are killed in war. That is, you will not see them celebrating that and saying, well, we just got 100 more, or we just got 50 more, or whatever. You will see that all over the place for people who are pro-Palestinian on October 7th, and honestly, any time that there are Israelis, that there are Jews killed. They show you who they are with all of this all the time. Remember that the game that they played after October 7th, and I'm sure Syed, if we go back and look at his Twitter, I would wager that he was part of this chorus. They're calling for a ceasefire. This is, you know, somebody breaks into your home and, you know, murders all your family members. And on the way out the door, they're like, hey, I'm calling for a ceasefire. No, that's not going to fly. That's not going to work. Calling for a ceasefire after the biggest terror attack, in second largest terror attack loss of life in world history, really? I mean, it's certainly modern history. Clay, this whole thing, it just shows you the rotten core of the left and the pro-Palestinian movement and how much anti-Semitism, really. They really just don't like Jews. I mean, we could talk about this till we're blue in the face, and sometimes we do. But they just don't like, they and by don't like, I mean they hate. They have a hatred of the Jewish people. That's just the reality of Hamas, and it's a reality of a lot of Palestinian supporters.
1: Tomorrow we will have some fun with this, I promise you, on Friday, because it's one of the goofiest things I've seen. In Michigan, El Sayed challenged Mike Rogers to a one-on-one game of football to prove how much he actually likes football. Mike Rogers is 63 years old. Abdul El Sayed is 41. One-on-one football? Tackle football? Now, some of you have played this back in the day, but we are already here, and it's, what, mid-August? We got almost 90 more days of this insanity, and Abdul El Sayed was caught talking about how football's racist, and it reminds him somehow of Native American suffering in the United States, and it's sexist and it's toxically masculine. And his response is to challenge Mike Rogers to a football game, one-on-one. I promise you tomorrow we're going to have some fun with that. But this is where we already are. Sorry,
0: what's the age difference again? Syed
1: 22
0: is
1: years.
0: Our age.
1: 22 yeah. years. First of all, so even if
0: challenging
1: they were both
0: a senior
1: 40,
0: citizen to a physical contest and think that's tough and cool.
1: Yes.
0: That's not
1: even if you're 40, even if you're the same age as El Sayed, one-on-one football to prove how tough you are is, I don't even, is there a 40-year-old that has played one-on-one football?
0: What is one-on-one football?
1: Well,
0: is this a thing?
1: That's where I was going to have some fun with. You just, I mean, I used to play it. I played it with my boys, two-on-one. You have to take shotgun, step back, and either you're throwing a pass to yourself or you're just basically having a race, right? Can you run faster to the outside than the other person can tackle you?
0: This doesn't sound very
1: strange.
0: Fun. This sounds almost like you, like somebody who would play with imaginary friends. This sounds a little sad. Honestly,
1: it is weird. It's frankly just very weird. All right. I want to tell you, we're going to, by the way, talk with, Catalina Luff. Our friend down in South Florida who is on the primary ballot Tuesday. We're going to talk with her in a minute. And then are also going to be joined by Katie Zachariah as we move through the rest of the show today. But I want to tell you, a lot of you, I think we're number one in Spokane, Washington. A lot of you out in Spokane saw what happened when around 10,000 acres burned. And they're saying around 1,000 different homes and private residences and public venues, all sorts of things were destroyed. Over 700 destroyed. And it could end up being over 1,000, 65,000 structures. 65,000 people were evacuated. If you were dealing with that Spokane fire, or if you're dealing with any fires as they have spread across the country, one of the things that you most need to make sure of is that you're taken care of after a disaster, and you can make your insurer take care of his obligations. 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

0: The bad news is we have a super quick turnaround here, but the good news is you're going to stay with us because Catalina Lauf is running for Congress here in Florida on the 19th, and she's going to join us. She's going to join us on YouTube as well for those of you who want to watch it on the stream. We'll talk to her about that. And then Katie Zachariah. It's like ladies hour, the third hour today on the program. 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
4: The producer price index, a key gauge of inflation, held steady in July after a revised 0.1% decline in June. Markets had expected the index, which measures price received by producers for goods and services, would increase by 0.2%. Numbers released today by the Bureau of Labor Statistics show that food prices fell nearly 1%. While a 3.1% drop in energy prices was offset by increases in the costs of construction and services. Severe storms are threatening millions of people across the Midwest and Ohio Valley today. NOAA's Storm Prediction Center has issued a level 2 out of 5 risk of severe thunderstorms for parts of Iowa and Illinois. Other states across the region like Missouri, Kentucky, and Indiana are under a broader level 1 threat. Damaging wind gusts are expected to be the primary threat. This comes after storms yesterday left thousands across Illinois, Indiana, and Ohio without power. I'm Chris Caraggio.
5: During the Vietnam War, the U.S. Army used a new night vision goggle, which were red. Men started acting strangely. They started talking about things that nobody else could see.
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10: Congresswoman Marionette Miller Meeks, fighting to keep Iowa strong. 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
19: Be some scattered storms on and off as we head through this afternoon. Otherwise, it is going to be cloudy and muggy, but cooler with temperatures in the 70s. Heading into this evening, mainly after 8 p.m., some more storms will start to develop and could become more widespread and persistent, leading to heavy rain adding up and flooding and flash flooding certainly a concern. This could lead to rises on area rivers and creeks as rain continues into Friday morning. Some additional storms will be possible Friday evening. That's your latest weather first forecast on News Radio 600 WMT.
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0: Welcome back in, Clay and Buck. We head down to South Florida. The primary in Florida is Tuesday, and one of the people that you will find on the ballot if you are in Southwest Florida's 19th, I believe is the number, congressional district, she can correct me if I'm wrong, is Catalina Loaf. She has run for Congress before. I think you were on the program with us once before because, correct me if I'm wrong, Catalina, thank you for joining us right now. We initially met you through Ted Cruz, who was helping a large group of people who were running for Congress to potentially get elected. One of those women was you. Another one was Caroline Leavitt. And there was a big event for all of the congressional candidates. And you narrowly lost, if I remember correctly. Take us through that. And obviously, with Caroline Leavitt announcing that she's stepping down, you guys, I imagine, got to know each other pretty decent during that 2022 campaign cycle.
1: Yeah, it was crazy. You know, it's, I feel like time has gone by so fast. So that was when I primaried Adam Kinzinger after he voted to impeach President Trump. And that was originally in the Midwest. But then, you know, we got heavily redistricted. And then unfortunately at 10 p.m., 30,000 all Democrat mail-in ballots dropped. 30% of them were fraudulent and they called every single race in the state of Illinois. And after that, you know, like many people, who live in Southwest Florida and I'd been coming down here for decades, you know, my family and I decided to leave Illinois again, like many blue state refugees and Midwesterners. Southwest Florida has a ton of, you know, people from Illinois, Indiana, Minnesota, Ohio. It really is such a, you know, aggregator. Of course, there's native Floridians as well, but it's a place where so many people come for freedom and to have, you know, the same values. And so, you know, we're proud to be down here. And by the way, Caroline Leavitt will go down in history as one of the best press secretaries of all time. I was so honored to meet her during that time when we met. She was a powerhouse. But what's crazy is that the same establishment swamp that tried to take her down in her primary is trying to take us down now in our primary. So we're up right now in the polls, but they are relentlessly attacking us now. And so with a couple days out, we're ready to bring it home.
0: So for people out there in Florida 19, Tuesday, I know early voting has already started, but Tuesday, many people are going to be going to the polls there. Tell us what Florida 19's district is, because it's always important. I know Florida has redistricted as well. People are still learning some of the congressional districts that they're in. My home state of Tennessee redistricted. I went to the poll and didn't even know officially what district I was in because it's by street in my neighborhood. Where is Florida 19? What should people know about you and why you're the right choice there?
1: Yeah, so it's generally a Byron Donald's open seat. So it was redistricted a little bit. It still encompasses the majority of, you know, Naples, Bonita Springs, Estero, most of Lee County, all the way up to Cape Coral, a little piece of Fort Myers, and then all the way up to almost Punta Gorda. So we neighbor Congressman Greg Stubbe's district, who I'm proud to be endorsed by. And, you know, this district in particular, we really value not only, this was a Trump 30 plus seat. So anybody who is the most staunch MAGA ally, who is going to be a strong fighter for President Trump and this administration's agenda, is who this district wants. You know, I was honored to work for the U.S. Department of Commerce. U.S. Department of Commerce. I was an appointee under President Trump. And so I'm the most Trump ally conservative in this seat. You know, we're up against a lot of sort of the has-beens. And I always say they really represent the past and we are the future. You know, there is a huge threat of the socialist movement. Look at who is winning in all of these states across the country. You have people like Mondami, you have Al Sayed now, you have, you know, these crazy lunatics that want to fundamentally destroy our country and implement communism. And who do we have on our side other than a few fierce fighters fighting back in Congress? And so I'm really proud to be endorsed by a lot of those really powerful, strong voices who are combating the left. And, you know, we don't need backbenchers and spineless rhinos anymore. Look at what's happening with the Save America Act. You know, we need people who actually care, who want to do what's right for their constituency, but also can be a lion in Congress against the radical left.
2: Catalina, it's Buck. Thanks for being here with us. I'm a Floridian, so very important to me that we have great representation for this state. And I know that you could be joining the likes of Anna Paulina Luna and some other esteemed, not just representatives, but friends of ours from the state. What's top of the agenda if and when you get to Capitol Hill?
1: Yeah. By the way, we've been honored to also been endorsed by Congresswoman Anna Paulina Luna. She's a fierce fighter as well. My biggest thing is we need to make sure that every agenda item from this administration is being passed. And, you know, whether it comes to DOGE or even combating illegal immigration, you know, we need fighters up there who are looking at these policy issues and actually going on not only the districts, what the district wants, but also on a national platform and being able to be good messengers. You know, sometimes on our side from a congressional standpoint, we don't have we have a great product, but sometimes we don't have the best messengers for it. And that's because we have these spineless cowards in a lot of ways, like the establishment that's trying to take us down in our primary. We need, again, strong people with conviction who are going to fight with and alongside the President Trump, and also the rest of these new generation, kind of America First, next generation, members. And so a big thing here is combating illegal immigration, which President Trump has done an incredible job of. We need to continue to support ICE, continue to support our local law enforcement. I'm the daughter of a woman who came here the right way. We need to tell those stories of why we need to continue to deport the millions of criminal illegal immigrants who came into this country under the Biden administration. But we also have to look at things from a pro-growth economic perspective, as the economy is also top of mind for the people in my district. I come from a private sector background. Like I said, I was appointed to the Department of Commerce. And so I'm really excited to go up to Washington to look at pro-growth economic policies, look at legislation, help President Trump from a deregulatory aspect, and get more business people like the president up there in Washington that can actually look at legislation and policies through the eyes of somebody who's lived it as a business owner as well. And so those are two of the top priorities for me. And then most of all, combating the radical left. You know, this district in particular has a lot of older people of all walks of life. Actually, we actually have a lot of young families now moving here. And the biggest thing that I hear door to door when I'm out there knocking is the fear of the radical left. My constituency is looking at the future. They're worried about their children and grandchildren's future. So they want somebody who is going to be able to combat that. I'm also proud to be endorsed by the MAHA movement. And so my sister and I have a kids' healthcare company that we started from the kitchen table. We grew it to the top 190th fastest growing company now. And we're taking on big pharma, and we're really supporting the president's agenda and Secretary RFK Jr. as well, and some of their efforts with the MAHA movement.
0: Outstanding stuff, Catalina. We appreciate you. And thanks for coming on, and look forward to seeing you down the road as well.
1: Thank you so much, guys. You take care.
2: For sure. Speaking of sure, got to be super sure, Clay.
0: Amen.
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6: 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She's caving to their pressure and blocking the president's proposal. Ashley Hinson needs to get out of the president's way and deliver relief for American families.
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1: Be some scattered storms on and off as we head through this afternoon. Otherwise, it is going to be cloudy and muggy, but cooler with temperatures in the 70s. Heading into this evening, mainly after 8 p.m., some more storms will start to develop and could become more widespread and persistent, leading to heavy rain adding up and flooding and flash flooding certainly a concern. This could lead to rises on area rivers and creeks as rain continues into Friday morning. Some additional storms will be possible Friday evening. That's your latest weather first forecast on News Radio 600 WMT.

0: Welcome back in here to Clay and Buck. We are joined by our friend Katie Zachariah. She is a lawyer, a political commentator, and also, I believe, official spokeswoman now for Truth Social. Do I have the title right, Katie? And Katie's also going to be joining us for the post-show YouTube. So all of you who want the fun to continue, Clay has to run. He's got some family stuff to attend to, but I'm going to stay with Katie, and we're going to keep this live stream on YouTube going after we close up shop on radio. So if you're listening on radio, stay where you are, but at 3 o'clock, click on over to our YouTube stream. Check us out. Katie will take questions from you all there and all that. Clay, because you're bouncing, I'm going to give you the first couple of questions with Katie. The witness is yours. You got two lawyers here, by the way. Two lawyers. Look at that.
1: Yeah, Katie, I want to start with that because you're also a lawyer. I want to get your take on this WNBA insanity, which is everywhere. You've got a bunch of kids. I imagine at some point in time, you're going to be on a sideline with your daughters, and you're in California. So unfortunately, California is one of the states that would allow boys to compete against them. What do you think about this? What does it tell us that the WNBA is basically just criticizing people who are criticizing them for not being able to say what a woman is?
2: Right. Well, I do live in the state where the governor said it's inherently unfair for biological males to compete in female sports and has then done nothing about it and walked back all of those comments. So we know where Gavin Newsom stands, which is absolutely useless, governor. Thank you, Gavin, for not protecting women's sports. Look, I have three boys and a girl. My daughter is 10, and I have an 11-year-old boy, an 8-year-old boy, and a 5-year-old boy. And I have watched all of my boys outpace my daughter in a record time, almost every single time, including the 5-year-old, both on runs, on bikes, on scooters. And so why is this important? Because what women fought for so long, which was to have their own sports, to be able to compete against other women. The fact that the WNBA, the Women's National Basketball Association, is fighting, literally fighting to allow biological males to compete against females stands against every single thing all of those progressive female activist rights did all through the 1960s, 70s, and 80s and onward. And it's not leveling the playing field for women. It actually puts women, as everybody knows, at such a serious disadvantage. And it's disheartening for me that my daughter would have to play against a biological male. Now, look, she loves horses. I don't think she ever wants to get into competitive sports. But the arena is one that every woman should be invested in. And I want to add one more point, Clay. It's so disappointing that actually it's men that are coming to fight for women's sports more than it is mostly biological women. Now, look, you have Riley Gaines, you have Cunningham, you have all of these other wonderful women, but why is it that the NBA players have to say, I want to jump into the WNBA to actually create standards for women?
1: What did you think? Buck and I talked about this. You just mentioned you have three boys and a daughter. AOC made a big deal of freezing her eggs. She's going to be 37 years old, I believe, in October. It got a massive amount of attention. We were just talking with Doug Schoen on the program earlier. AOC is now the favorite to potentially be the nominee in 2028. Some Republicans, I think, stepped all over themselves. Buck agrees with this, criticizing her for this. How would you handle a situation like that? You're a mom of four. What did you think when you saw that video go viral?
2: Listen, I think AOC, if she's considering having children later on in life, freezing your eggs is absolutely what she should be doing. And it is scientific that she should be doing this. And the fact that she wants to have children later in life should be celebrated. Now, I think that this proves to be a really, really difficult part for her as she wants to be a presidential front runner. It is very difficult for anyone to be single. It doesn't matter male or female. So not married and no kids and a presidential front runner. That really sets her apart and sets her on the outside of what has been any typical presidential candidate to this day. It is very difficult to relate to the American family when you yourself are not married and don't have any children that you can speak to. So the two are very separate. Her as a personal and her personal life freezing her eggs, I think that is exactly the direction she should go for presidential purposes. I think it really is going to be a difficult run for her to be a front runner unmarried without children.
0: Katie, thanks for being here with us. Gavin Newsom, as you well know, hails from your home state, and you are our special Florida correspondent for many things on this show. We had Doug Schoen on before. He's a Democrat pollster, been in the game for decades, and he pointed out Newsom seems to be fading. Is that the sense you get from your Cali contacts? Is Newsom losing steam, or is it just too early to know what good old Gavin has up his sleeve for 2028?
2: Well, he's undergoing an unfortunate rebrand where now he is an insurgent. Everybody can see right through this. He went to Michigan to campaign for Radical El Sayed, which I think was a huge mistake. Gavin Newsom is losing steam. And for over the last year, as we've been looking at him trying to pick up the presidential ticket, I have said at some point, Gavin Newsom is going to have to fall back on his policy record, on his track record for California. And when they look at it, it will be an abysmal failure. I think he is too big of a risk for the Democrat Party at this point to run, not only because the fraud, the open border, the illegal aliens, but also the, let's just talk about the fires in the Palisades, the lack of business productivity, the highest rate of exodus out of our state, the taxes. He's now floating the billionaire's wealth tax, not for California, but nationwide. And so this is going to be proved to be a huge problem for the Democrats, which is why I'm seeing, and I'm sure you guys are too, that Kamala Harris, our other California success story, is reemerging as another front runner for the Democrat Party. So yes, Gavin is losing steam, like his train.
1: All right, Katie, I'm going to hit you with a question on the way out on this. Buck and I, and you can continue with the answer on YouTube, but we asked Aaron Wexler about this. Buck took me to his fancy Miami gym. I went into his fancy Miami gym, and I felt like I was at a swimsuit competition. Women everywhere in the gym are basically working out in bikinis. I couldn't believe it. I was like, what in the world is going on here? You've got four kids, but you're also in great shape. I bet you have seen this gym culture. I want you to answer this question on YouTube, and this is going to be a hell of a tease. Everybody, Clay and Buck YouTube channel. How do you decide as a woman, because most guys are just wearing, you know, like shorts and t-shirts, what is and is not appropriate to wear to the gym? And am I crazy, or have the outfits changed massively in the last few years? Katie is going to answer that question on the YouTube page.
0: On YouTube, everybody. 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Stay with us live here on the stream. It's going to come up right as the show ends now.
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12: An accused killer due back in court. I'm Lisa Brady, Fox News. And there are reports Luigi Mangione may plead guilty in the federal case against him.
13: Mangione faces two federal interstate stalking charges resulting in United Healthcare CEO Brian Thompson's death, carrying a maximum of life in prison without parole.
12: Fox's Brian Yenis. A guilty plea could scuttle his upcoming state murder trial because in New York, New York has a double jeopardy law. A senior DOJ source tells Fox there is no plea deal in the federal case. Just getting word, a jury has been seated for the Las Vegas trial over the 1996 killing of rapper Tupac Shakur. Two Senate Democrats want more information about conditions on an aircraft carrier deployed to the Middle East after loved ones reported several incidents of sailors trying to jump from the ship.
14: Both U.S. Senator Richard Blumenthal of Connecticut and Senator Ruben Gallego of Arizona are now demanding answers from Pentagon officials about the lengthy deployment of the aircraft carrier USS Abraham Lincoln. They're both raising concerns about living conditions aboard ship following 250 consecutive days at sea with repeat activities in the Iran war. The senators' demands come after a report in the Pentagon-operated newspaper Stars and Stripes quoting family members of sailors expressing concerns over living conditions and mental health.
12: Fox's Evan Brown, the acting Navy secretary, holding a town hall event with family members last week. The Lincoln's original deployment was extended because of the conflict with Iran. Hawaii's Big Island under a hurricane watch for new tropical storm Lala.
15: Those winds come in tomorrow night and Saturday. We're going to squeeze out up to a foot of rain. So flash flooding, mudslides are a big concern. Also, big surf across all of the south and east facing shores of the chain of the Hawaiian Islands.
12: Fox Weather's Mike Seidel in Hilo. A rare Hawaiian landfall is possible Saturday. 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
34: I love this American. 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
0: across the great state of Iowa, coming to you live from the 2026 Iowa State Fair, day one inside the Crystal Studio. It's good to be back in here, looking at people on the Grand Concourse, looking at the corn dog stand. No line at the corn dog stand right now, which is good. Mrs. C is here, of course.
2: Wouldn't miss it for the world.
0: Absolutely not. And got off to a bit of a rainy start this morning, but all things are going well. In studio with us is the man who we did try and call him He Who Must Be Obeyed once. He is the man in charge of everything here at the Iowa State Fair. His name is Jeremy Parsons. It's good to see you, buddy.
2: Hey, it's good to be here. Good to have all these people back here at the Iowa State Fair. You're right, a little bumpy start, but... they often say little rain cleans the grounds for a big fair, so that's what we like. So.
0: There you go. All right. Yeah. Well, it's. I mean, we can't complain at the temperature. It's a little steamy, but not crazy.
2: It's Iowa State Fair weather, I think. So mm-hmm. People find ways to cool down, whether that's a misting fountain or an air conditioned building or a favorite drink. Yeah. One of those things.
0: We have the best kept secret on the Iowa State Fair. I think we have the. I think we have the best AC.
3: We have the coldest air on the fairground.
0: I just turned it up. It was getting a little cold in here.
3: Yeah, I was a little chilly.
2: It's very nice in here. I will say that.
3: Yes, but absolutely. People did discover today that because of the humidity, some folks learned that Mrs. C does not have straight hair. Uh-huh. I'm actually curly.
0: There you go. Yes. So anyway, we have phone charging stations in here. If you want to come and get your phones charged, we've got every conceivable charging cord that you could possibly need whilst you're cooling off in the Crystal Studio. And you can help out the Blue Star Mums as well. They are doing care packages, and some will go to veterans who are here and the veterans home. Some will go to deployed soldiers. And of course, we love people walking past giving us the thumbs up. Thank you, sir.
3: If that's the finger you're going to show, I'll take it.
0: We're good with that. All right, Jeremy, let's get into it, my friend. What new things are people going to find at the 2026 Iowa State Fair?
2: Well, I think this year especially, a lot of new things that are once in a generation things.
0: Oh, wow.
2: Related to America 250, of course. So whether that's the display of American flags up by Pioneer Hall, 250 flags, maybe the new Iowa Veterans Memorial Walkway, or maybe the special exhibit under the grandstand that the fair and the State Historical Society and Living History Farms and the Daughters of the American Revolution put together. Uh-huh. But regardless, just a lot of unique experiences this year focusing on America 250.
0: I'm dressed appropriately, right?
2: You both are dressed very appropriately. Red, white,
3: almost,
2: and blue day
3: it's
2: today.
3: It's almost as if we coordinated it for Heroes Day.
2: Uh-huh. I appreciate that. And I would guess probably if the Conway House is like the Parsons House, April, you are heavily involved in that coordination today.
3: Oh, I might have a thing or two to do with it.
0: This is my theme for the 2026 Iowa State Fair. There will be a different patriotic shirt every day.
3: Simon will be all freedom all day, every day.
0: Yes.
3: Mrs. C will be a little bit of that some days. And then celebrating Iowa and farming and things that come from Iowa other days.
2: It's all the celebration of our state. And, you know, speaking of red, white, and blue, lots of red, white, and blue around the fairgrounds as well. Mm-hmm. All of our buildings are draped in bunting and American flags, and just a great way to celebrate our great country here at the Iowa State Fair.
0: Now, of course, we broke the news the other day that Rod Stewart was not very well.
2: No.
0: And and therefore had canceled. Hey, man. By the way, we often, if you're new listeners, I often talk to people walking past the Crystal Studio when they wait.

0: Right. Just those things alone will be worth the opportunity to come out to the fair.
1: So drones and fireworks.
0: Separately.
1: Separately, yes.
0: Otherwise, it becomes, separately. Otherwise, it becomes a military skirmish, I believe, Simon. But
1: definitely separately, yes.
0: Definitely separately.
1: But you'll have drones and fireworks.
0: That's correct.
1: Separately. Yeah. Okay, so that's really, really cool. All right, what is the thing you look forward to at the fair each and every year?
0: I think for sure just what I'm seeing today, so many Iowans out enjoying the Iowa State Fair. More than Iowans. I mean, it's people literally from around the world that come here to the Iowa State Fair. It's high on people's bucket list. We discovered that in Washington, D.C. at the Great American State Fair. So many people came into the Iowa exhibit, which, by the way, if you would like to see how Iowa was represented at the Great American State Fair in Washington, D.C., go to the Ag Building, because the Shine on Iowa exhibit is on display there, so you can see what the whole nation saw at the Great American State Fair. But we learned at the Great American State Fair how many people from around our country know about the Iowa State Fair and really want to someday come to the Iowa State Fair. It's definitely a bucket list item.
2: It should be everybody's bucket list item.
1: Absolutely. We actually have Shine on Iowa t-shirts.
0: I heard.
1: So we maybe should have to wear those that day.
2: Yes. The governor brought them back, and we've already worn them out.
1: Yes.
0: It was really an honor to help put that exhibit together, really just talking about our great state, interesting facts and statistics and famous Iowans, but really just a great overview of our state.
2: So was there an entire committee that decided on what was going to go into that exhibit?
0: Yeah, it was a kind of a joint project of a few of us with the Iowa State Fair, with Travel Iowa, some other groups as well. Of course, the America 250 Task Force was involved as well, that Lieutenant Governor Knoyer and Secretary Negg led. So it was a great effort to make sure our country or our state was well represented in our nation's capital.
1: I think my favorite part of that that whole thing was when the governor she told us that she was in there, and people were like, she was like, "Yeah, I'm the governor," and people were like, "You're the governor?"
0: It was very interesting. I was there when she was there, and I will say this: Governor Reynolds worked a full volunteer shift.
1: Oh, I'm sure.
0: And so did Lieutenant Governor Knoyer when she was there later. And yes, many governors were there for photo ops outside their booth, but we put Governor Reynolds right behind the information booth, and it was quite humorous. There was some Iowans that were out there, and they asked a question about our state, and the governor answered it, and the lady looked at her and said, Aren't you Governor Reynolds? And I said, well, who else do you think would get to work this booth? So exactly right. So we were excited to have Governor Reynolds with us.
2: Her biggest job is to sell Iowa.
0: It really is.
2: And that was a great way to do it.
1: And she loves it, though.
2: Yes,
0: she really does. You know, she's such a passionate supporter of the state fair. In fact, earlier today in opening ceremonies, I said, I think Governor Reynolds will go down as one of the greatest governors ever when it comes as far as support of the Iowa State Fair.
1: Mm-hmm.
0: She's helped with a lot of our capital projects. But I also said, I don't know if a governor will ever walk as many steps on the Iowa State Fairgrounds as she has. That's for sure.
1: Well, she's here literally every day, mm-hmm. even though, I mean, today she's got a huge day, right? Because normally we get to talk to her on the first day. We're not doing that today because she's on her way to Dyersville. She was still here.
0: She was still here. She was here opening ceremonies. I saw her after that walking around. You know, like any Iowan, even though she's the governor, she enjoys the fair. She had a granddaughter with her, and it was a great day at the fair.
1: Absolutely. So anyway, she's off to Dyersville to see the baseball on the Field of Dreams, and I have no doubt she'll enjoy that. And then 10 days straight at the fair.
0: That's exactly right. Yeah, the other event going on in the state.
1: Yes,
0: tonight,
1: exactly
0: sure.
1: Right. Yeah,
2: I saw something this morning walking in that I've never seen before that I think might be new. Coming in from Gate 9,
0: mm-hmm.
2: Did I pass a new busker stage for a small musician?
0: Oh, good question.
1: When you say a small musician.
2: A small musical act. How about that?
0: Small musical act. You know, that's a good question because I've not been by Gate 9 in the last day or two.
2: There's a very small stage there that looks like it would be just big enough for maybe maybe a busker type thing. And I know that we have seen musical acts over there because that's where the marching bands will go.
0: Sure.
2: So I just wonder if that's what it's used for. I've never seen it before.
0: I will have to do some research. I always say that if the CEO knows everything that's happening at the fair, we have a very small fair.
1: There
0: might be something going on that I don't know anything about, and that could be it.
1: Well, you have screens up now with, like, trivia.
0: We do. It's some
1: all
0: Iowa
1: over
0: State
1: the fair,
0: Fair trivia.
1: Right?
0: Yeah.
1: All over the fairgrounds?
0: Yeah, some trivia. Always getting the word out about the Iowa State Fair. You know, again, people just love the fair. And I know for many people today,

0: Today was like Christmas. They've been waiting all year for it. For
1: I'm one of those people. So did I, speaking of announcing, did I miss the announcement when I had to step out?
2: Yes. Oh. The grandstand announcement. Oh. But you get to do your own announcement right now.
1: Okay. Oh.
3: Do it right
1: now.
3: Because,
1: right now.
3: You're on the way into fair.
1: Yes. If you are headed to the fair tonight and you do not have plans to see Hardy, come see me at the Crystal Studio before 7 o'clock. I have two tickets, and I've got a set of four tickets. So if you and some friends are headed out here, I've got a special treat for you.
2: And they're just free. Yeah, you don't have to do anything. Just
1: giving
2: come on
1: away.
2: In. We're giving away. So two pair, four tickets total, and a four. So if you have, if you're coming here with lots of friends, or I guess two other friends, then you can all sit together. So eight tickets in total we have to give away to Hardy tonight. Okay, one final question, then we'll let you go, Jeremy Parsons.
0: Sure.
2: Where are the Clydesdales?
0: Just up the street from you, up by gate 13. So right
2: but
0: here
2: at 5 o'clock, traditionally, they come past my studio. So they'll be here at 5, do you think?
0: Yeah, their daily parade, I believe, is 5 or 5:30 by the time they make it around here. But yes, they're just up the Gate 13 corridor with another exhibit related to our country's 250th anniversary, the Freedom Trailer, Freedom Mobile Museum that was put together by Freedom 250.
2: We've been through that, actually.
0: And it is here?
2: Yeah, it was next to the machine shed at one point.
0: Well, it's here just up the road from the Clydesdales.
2: There you go. All right. Jeremy Parsons, we may chat to you towards the end of the fair because we like to do that as well. But it's always great to kick off with you in our studio. So thank you very much for that. And we'll see you soon. Have a great fair, sir.
0: Same to each of you. Get out there and enjoy
2: it. And your staff.
1: And
2: as
1: thus
2: well.
1: Far, great first day despite the weather.
0: We'll take it.
2: Yeah,
0: we'll
2: we will. We are all across the great state of Iowa. More importantly, we're coming to you live from the Crystal Studio here at the 2026 Iowa State Fair, where if you're outside, it's very important that you can hear me. Hear me. Yes, indeed, you need to hear me. And for you to be able to do that, well, maybe you'll just have regular hearing. Maybe, like me, you have a hearing loss. If you have a hearing loss, you need to go see my friends at Audio Nova. 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
7: 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Who were they? What made them so notorious? How did the internet, or sometimes the algorithm, choose them? And what does a person do when they're suddenly confronted with more attention than the human psyche can handle? Take The Dress, a story that went uber viral in early 2015 in spite of being, well, kind of a boring optical illusion. A mother of the bride in Scotland took a picture of a dress she was thinking about wearing to her daughter's wedding. But she saw the dress as blue with black lace, and her daughter saw it as white with gold lace. One BuzzFeed post later, every single person on the internet was talking about the dress. But to me, the dress is a story about the last couple of months when the internet was still sort of fun. It was shortly before the stories that spread across the internet stopped being driven by exploited millennials with useless arts degrees and started being decided by algorithms hell-bent on growing internet usership at all costs. And on a long enough timeline, the story of the dress is one entangled with abuse and media exploitation. Internet history is a tricky thing to be invested in. It feels like every time a bad with business billionaire buys up another platform, history starts being erased. With the team at Cool Zone Media, we're taking these characters' 16th minute of fame to see what their moment meant to them and what it says about us.
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10: The different color noises, white noise, brown noise, pink noise. Brown noise is deeper, has lower frequencies, it's got more bass, minimalizes that higher frequency. Mm-hmm. And I didn't really know this, but apparently you can liken some of these to sounds in nature. And apparently brown noise is more akin to like a river rapid or a heavy rainfall or thunder.
11: Because there's also white noise and pink noise, you think brown noise is just named after the color brown. Wrong. There was a scientist named Robert Brown from Scotland.
10: White noise is used, aside from just sleeping, a lot of times with like noise-canceling headphones and stuff, mm-hmm. masking other sounds.
11: Pink noise is a little different. It's kind of like the compromise between white noise and brown noise.
10: As far as which one is best for sleep, there have been some very middling studies over the years. But at Oxford in 2017, they said that they fell asleep 40% faster listening to white noise, but their overall sleep was about the same.
11: Okay.
10: There was a study in 2017 from Northwestern of 13 older adults, and they said pink noise provided deeper sleep overall and improved ability to recall words.
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10: What's the doomsday clock, Josh?
11: So the doomsday clock is a metaphorical clock that is overseen by the Bulletin of Atomic Scientists. It's a graphic representation of how close humanity is to self-inflicted disaster.
10: They moved the second hand on the clock forward to 89 seconds to midnight, which means it's the closest that clock has ever been to midnight since they started.
11: In 1947, when the U.S. and Russia were starting the Cold War, there was 7 minutes to midnight. We're now less than 2 minutes away from midnight. The furthest away it was from midnight was 1991, after the Soviet Union dissolved. It was all the way back from 17 minutes to midnight.
10: I think it's a valuable thing because it just raises awareness every year with people. Just another thing to kind of say, hey, like, we're not headed in the right direction as humanity goes.
11: All these things that have been developing for a while have been accelerated because of the threat multiplier of misinformation and disinformation and conspiracy theories.
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0: Izzo, right?
1: Look at you, ding, ding, ding.
0: Mm-hmm. There you go. There's a man with a dog. What? Didn't know you could bring dogs. We'll have to bring Hank.
1: No, sir. Absolutely not. No.
0: He'd think all these people were here to see him.
1: You are enough of an ADHD squirrel for me. I cannot have two of you, especially with one of them being four-legged.
0: He would think everybody at the fair was here for him.
1: And that everything that was on the ground was put there for him to try.
0: Yes, absolutely would. So anyway, it is the 2026 Iowa State Fair, and there is more law enforcement going past us. Hey, how you doing, guys? It is a very, very wonderful evening. I think the temperature is cooling down now. Seeing some black boots.
1: Yes, I was just thinking, you know, I'm doing my research, my observation research.
0: Okay.
1: But I have a feeling we're going to have to call our friend JD.
0: Yes.
1: And tell him that this year's trend will be black boots.
0: It appears to be black boots.
1: Thus far, but we'll see. It's still early.
0: I've now seen 3 pairs of black boots and no white boots.
1: Well, that's probably pretty good because today was a little muddy.
0: Uh-huh. So anyway, there you go. That appears to be a thing, but we will see if it maintains or if there is a shift in the bootage, I believe. How he's supposed to refer to it as the fair continues. Hardy is tonight, and black boots appears to be the order of the day for the ladies. So there you go. Coming up, we're going to talk a little bit about what is happening inside the Crystal Studio. You should definitely make a point of coming to see us, particularly if you're getting warm. You should certainly come and see us. No question about that at all. And the various things that are happening in here, including the Blue Star Mums. The Blue Star Mums are doing something a little bit different this year. But
1: just as exciting.
0: Of course. Absolutely. Of course, just as exciting. So anyway, all that is occurring. And we would love it if you would come and see us here in the Crystal Studio. You can charge your phones as well, by the way. We have phone chargers in here with every conceivable phone.
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0: I'm coming to you live from the Crystal Studio here on the Grand Concourse of the 2026 Iowa State Fair, and we're very happy to be here. Crowds, evening crowds rolling in right now. Some people are leaving us, so that's okay too. Been a long day. People looking tired as they're leaving. Hi, Mom. She's looking tired. Anyway, there's definitely the evening crowd is arriving. A lot of them, I'm sure, are going to see Hardy tonight. The boot count, if you're keeping score, is black boots 3, white boots 0.
1: My goodness, that's the biggest teddy bear I've ever seen.
0: Is it?
1: Yeah.
0: Oh, no, they have bigger ones than that.
1: Well, yeah. I'm sure they do, but I've never seen anybody win one that big.
0: Uh-huh.
1: That's got to be heavy lugging it down the Grand Concourse.
0: Probably.
1: It's as big as he is.
0: Probably. All right. One of the reasons to come and see us in the Crystal Studio, which is to the west of the grandstand, by the way. I discovered not that long ago. So you should come and see us in the Crystal Studio. We would love to see you in here.
1: Just find the waffle on a stick and look across the street.
0: Yep. Absolutely. Or you could like, oh, there's the DNR building. They're near there, aren't they? Yes, we are. So there's that as well. One of the reasons to come into the Crystal Studio would be to come and see the Blue Star Mums. What are the Blue Star Mums doing this year?
1: Ooh, this year. So let me back up and talk about last year. Last year, we had this massive goal of 2,700 care packages. By the time we were done and final count was finished, we did 3,015. And we're like, holy cow, we pulled that off. So this year, we realized if we can pull that off, how can we also do something else besides sending what we normally do every year? We send our holiday care packages to any Iowan that cannot be home for the holidays. Either they're deployed or they're stationed elsewhere in a different country, in a different state. Does not matter. If you're from Iowa and you can't be home with family, we send you a care package. But this year, we realized we love and appreciate our veterans too. So we are seeking enough cards and letters and notes of appreciation for our Iowa veterans as well, because we are now contacting local nursing homes. We will have care packages for the Iowa Veterans Home.
0: Okay.
1: We are going to do care packages for our veterans as well. So our number has not changed. We did 3,015 last year. We are still going to keep the goal of 3,000 this year.
0: All right, that's cool.
1: So we have Christmas cards. We have note cards. We have blank cards. So just come in. I've got two boxes. One's for military. One's for veterans. Write your note. Dear service member, dear veteran, whatever you need to say, drop it in the box. We also have information on our upcoming car show. We have one of our Red Friday shirts here that you can see and immediately order, and it'll be on your doorstep in a few days.
0: Mm-hmm.
1: And let's see. We've got other little goodies out there. We have our Jethro's flyers. We've got children's books. We've got all kinds of stuff, but one of the most important things that we have here this year, we have a memorial table to the Iowans that we have lost, and we have a beautiful flower arrangement there. So when you come into the building, the very first thing we want you to do is pay your respects, please.
0: Yep. Absolutely. Very definitely. So come in. Take advantage of our air conditioning. It really is the best air conditioning on the fairgrounds. And while you're cooling off, you can write a card or two and make double use of your time while you're here. And we are also here every day. Me and Mrs. C will be here every day. So you can come say hi, get pictures, we'll sign stuff, whatever it is you want us to do. You can come and do that as well. So there's two things that we have to do in order for the State Fair to be officially underway. We have now done them both. We have our daily cup of watermelon. We've already done that. And we have to have a corn dog. And we've already done that. So the
1: day one, check.
0: Yeah, 2026 Iowa State Fair. Hey, how you doing, guys?
1: Hi. Actually, there's something we do before we even get here. We have our ceremonial putting on of the wristbands that we will wear for the rest of the fair until the very last day when we ceremoniously cut them off of each other.
0: Yes.
1: And this year we created a new tradition because I finally got you on board. The Conways, when you come by the Crystal Studio, we are coordinating. I'm not saying we're matching, but we're matchy-matchy.
0: No coordinating.
1: Because it is Red, White, and Blue Heroes Day to honor all of our first responders, our law enforcement, and our fire.
0: Hi. How you doing?
1: Hi there.
0: Yes, I see.
1: I see the shirt.
0: I see the shirt. We love the shirt. And if you want to know what it says, it says Fauci lied, people died.
1: You know, I can't hear you through the glass. Yeah. The only reason you hear me is we got speakers. You don't.
0: Yes. Anyway, that's a great shirt. Thank you very much for waving at us. We like that. We like talking to people when they come past the Crystal Studio. So, yes, please continue to do that as well. So, anyway, the 2026 Iowa State Fair officially underway after we did the ceremonial putting on of the wristband, the corn dog, and the cup of watermelon. We have now done all three of those, so it's officially open.
1: We left Beatty's Watermelon with what we say every day for 10 days straight.
0: We'll see you tomorrow. And we will. We will see them tomorrow because we do that every day. People say you can't get anything healthy on the state fair.
1: Not true.
0: You just have to want to find it. And that is our go-to every
1: not
0: single year.
1: Not only is it one of the healthiest things on the state fairgrounds,
0: mm-hmm.
1: it's one of the cheapest.
0: And it tastes great.
1: Oh, my gosh. I don't know what they do to their melons, but they're the best.
0: Just tastes absolutely amazing.
1: And they're a wonderful family.
0: Mm, they are. We had the corn dog kickoff a few weeks ago, and one of the things I had that night was their watermelon.
1: Yep. Just one of the many wonderful things of Iowa that we get to enjoy and show off at State Fair.
0: Beatty's. I was trying to remember their name. It's Beatty's, right?
1: Yes.
0: Yes, there you go. So go check them out. And how could you describe where they are, Mrs. C?
1: So if you go behind the Ann and Bill Riley stage,
0: okay,
1: you will find Beatty's Watermelon. If you go to the giant slide behind it, Beatty's Watermelon.
0: I'm hoping our four-year-old grandson will go down the big giant slide with me.
1: Oh, I think he will. I think he will. If you go behind JR's, Beatty's Watermelon.
0: There you go. It's behind everything, apparently.
1: Well, not everything, but also behind the 4-H building.
0: Wouldn't we say it's in front of everything?
1: The 4-H clubhouse, actually. Nope. It's in the middle of those four things. Those are four very dominant things that people know about.
0: Okay.
1: If you can find one of those, go look behind it.
0: Mm-hmm. Well, there's a person with a cow hat.
1: Oh, I almost have the same one, only mine has horns.
0: Yeah, yours is better, actually. Sorry. Well, sorry, young man.
1: It will be on display at some point during the state
0: fair.
1: She
0: has a better cow hat. Sorry.
1: One day I will be celebrating Iowa's dairy farmers with some cow costuming.
0: Okay, cow costuming.
1: Well, I didn't know what else to say.
0: Okay.
1: I mean, I'm not going to say I'm going to dress like a cow.
0: No.
1: Thank
0: you. Have
1: you.
0: Chicken costuming as well.
1: I was coming up to it. Now, I am so stoked about my chicken day. I cannot believe I found this. I found a shirt with a photo of a chicken wearing my own red glasses.
0: It's you as a chicken, basically.
1: Absolutely. I also found a shirt with a cow wearing my red glasses, but they sent me the wrong size. So I'm bummed about that.
0: Mm. That is a
1: shame. So now I've decided I need to find every animal possible wearing my red glasses. And that's just going to become part of my wardrobe.
0: We live in a world where you can get that created fairly easily.
1: Oh, I know. I'm already thinking about calling my Blue Star Mom Cricket sister, who can make all kinds of stuff.
0: All right. Well, then there's your sister-in-law who can make stuff.
1: Yes, but she's in Florida.
0: I know.
1: My Blue Star sister is up the street in Grinnell.
0: Okay. All right. Hi. How you doing? Oh, nice Jelly Roll shirts you're wearing. Matching. Look, they're matching.
1: Love a matching couple.
0: There you go.
1: Hey, are you going to Hardy tonight? Okay.
0: You got tickets? Okay.
1: Do you have two friends that want to go as well?
0: No. Do you have friends at all? No, probably not. Okay. All right. Well, anyway, we do have two pair of tickets for Hardee's tonight. So if
1: not
0: you
1: Hardee's.
0: Are
1: those are biscuit Hardee. People.
0: Hardy tonight. So if you are on the fairgrounds within the sound of my voice, then you come on into the Crystal Studio and simply ask for the Hardy tickets. We have two pair to give away for tonight's show in the grandstand. You can't call in. I see someone.
1: I think somebody just heard us. Look at her.
0: There
1: she's
0: you go. She's running. Well, that's perfect
1: timing.
0: She
1: doesn't want that ice cream
0: to
1: melt.
0: That's perfect timing. There's a call there, and you know who's going to take the phone call, right? Noah is going to pick up the phone. We're going to take a quick timeout, and we'll continue the conversation live from the 2026 Iowa State Fair, all across the great state of Iowa on the Grand Concourse. Come say hi.

0: During the Vietnam War, the U.S. Army used a new night vision goggle, which were red. Men started acting strangely. They started talking about things that nobody else could see.
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19: Another pair of tickets to go see Hardy tonight. If you want to see Hardy tonight, we have one pair of tickets left.
20: They are sitting together.
19: Yes. So there's that. So if you want to go and see Hardy tonight, we've got a pair of tickets to give away right now in the studio. All you got to do is come in and ask for them. That's it.
20: That's right. Concert starts at 8 p.m. Opening act, McCoy Moore, followed by Hardy.
19: There you go. So if you're here, if you're coming here, just come and see us. All right. Also, people are calling us, which you certainly can do. Rob is in WOC land out in West Illinois. How you doing, Rob?
21: I'm doing great. How are you?
19: I need you to boost that volume. I can barely hear him. Hang on a second.
21: Okay.
19: Try again.
21: Let me turn it up a little bit.
19: Try again, buddy.
21: Is that any better? Okay, is that
19: right.
21: Any better?
19: I'm putting him on hold. See if you can figure that out, Noah, because I'd love to bring him on, but I could almost not hear him. So pick up the phone, please, from Rob, and see if you can figure out what's wrong with the phone call, please. Thank you very much. Okay, so yes, we do have that pair of tickets to give away right now. So come on into the studio. We'd love to see you. It's a beautiful night. And yes, what are you looking forward to doing, Mrs. C, tomorrow?
20: Aside from just being at the State Fair and eating?
19: Yes.
20: Let's see. Tomorrow is the Classic Car Show.
19: There is the Classic Car Show. We spoke to those people yesterday, in fact, on the show.
20: So I will be right back. Last pair of Hardy tickets are going.
19: Oh, okay. All right. That's cool. All right. Well, we'll do that. Meanwhile, am I supposed to try again with Rob there, Noah? Is that going to work?
22: Yeah, hopefully.
19: All right. Rob, say something. Let's see if we can hear you.
23: How do you do?
19: Oh, that's much better. Excellent. We can hear you now. We could barely hear you at all a moment ago. So it's good that you're there. Anyway, what's up?
23: I want to interview you. What is your favorite food at the fair?
19: I only get to pick one. If I only get to pick one, it is the salted beef bagel from Cattleman's. If
23: Ooh.
19: I only get to pick one.
20: Ooh, have you had one of those yet?
19: I have not, but I hear there might be two coming home with us.
20: There might be?
19: Yes.
20: Oh, there definitely is, because I want to say thank you to Wayne, who sent, and Wayne's wife, because he sent his wife over here today. They had two left, and he immediately said, bag these up, take them to the Crystal Studio for Simon Conway.
19: There you go.
20: And she walked in and just said, where's Mrs. C? And they were still warm when she handed them to me, and I said, I will hide these in my bag. He's going to be so excited.
19: This is why God made microwaves, that's all I have to say. Or air fryers. I don't know which way we'll go. But we'll figure that out.
20: Or farmers that created your salted beef.
19: Anyway, if I can only have one food, that would be it. But, you know, Cattleman's have a new burger this year, which I'm also looking forward to trying, which is the burger, their regular burger with pastrami. I'm really looking forward to trying that. But I've never had one, so that certainly can't be my favorite food. And then it wouldn't be a State Fair. Hey, how you doing, sir? Wouldn't be a State Fair if I didn't get to have a pickled dog. You ever had a pickled dog, Rob?
23: No, I don't think I have, but I have had some of the best funnel cakes in the world.
19: Uh-huh. Well, yes, we love funnel cake as well. So pickle dogs, basically, you've got a pickle, you've got some cream cheese, then you can pick between ham and pastrami. You can then pick between, like, regular or super spicy.
20: Y'all have fun at Hardy tonight.
19: Super spicy. And then after that, they deep fry it, obviously. And so it's yummy. So I will definitely have a pickled dog. That is for sure.
23: Well, I've had four heart attacks, so I probably should eat some of this stuff.
19: Oh, no, probably not. Probably
20: so
19: not.
20: So in your case, I suggest always go with Cattleman's Hot Beef Sundae.
19: Yes.
20: And Beatty's Watermelon.
23: Oh, yeah.
19: Yeah, and Beatty's Watermelon, definitely. Yeah, all right, buddy. Well, there you go. Now you got your answer. I appreciate the call. You take care. Have yourself a good one. Are you coming to the fair this year?
23: I'm going to try to.
19: Excellent. Well,
20: good. Then you can come in and say, hey, I'm the guy that got to interview Simon Conway.
19: There you go. Just walk right past the Crystal Studio. You can't miss us. And come on in and say hi.
23: In fact, I tried to get up there, and I've actually met you, Simon, a number of times when you've been out at the Crystal Studio.
19: Ah.
23: And so I do know who you are. Oh, boy.
19: Excellent.
20: Well, see, now it's tradition. Now you can't break it. You got to come say hi.
19: Yes, we would love it if you would come say hi. All right, we're running out of time. I know the music's going to start any minute, so I got to let you go, Rob, but thanks very much for the call. Appreciate it. So there you go. Hour number one almost in the can, and I hear music. That's great. From the Crystal Studio, 26 Iowa State Fair. This is Simon Thomas.

0: State of Iowa, coming to you live from the Crystal Studio here on the Grand Concourse of the 2026 Iowa State Fair. Day one started wet. It is not that right now. Overcast though, that's for sure, but that's just going to keep the weather off. And you know, we love being at the Iowa State Fair because we get to try stuff. And Mrs. C, what do we have here?
1: Your eyes got so big when they brought these things in.
0: I know.
1: We have something never before seen here at the fair.
0: Yes. Brandon. Yes. Here?
1: Well, Brandon has been
2: seen. Thanks for having us.
0: You're very welcome. So Brandon, tell us who you are. Oh, we got somebody else as well.
2: So my name's Brandon Schroeder. I'm with the depot at the Iowa State Fair.
0: Yes, and neighbors.
2: Yeah, neighbors. Yes, yeah. Right next door.
0: Literally.
2: Right next door.
0: Yes.
2: And then Katie's with me.
0: Hi, Katie.
3: Hello.
0: Get closer to that mic, please.
3: Hello.
0: Hello.
2: So we brought you our renditions of Dirty Sodas. So uh-huh. A Dirty Soda is a base of a pop of any flavor, and then you add syrups to it, creamers. Uh-huh. And you froth things, and then you just create a concoction. What we have brought you today is the Star Stripes and S'mores. So
0: that's the big one.
2: Yep, that is the one with Dr. Pepper for the base, and then we drizzle marshmallow liquid on the inside, and then we add our toasted marshmallow, and then we add whipped cream. A sprinkle dusting of graham cracker crust, and then we toast a marshmallow on top.
0: So, Mrs. C took pictures of all this before we start devouring them.
1: Excellent. Yes, I did.
0: So, who came up with this one? This one you just described?
2: So,
0: is it a team effort?
2: It was a team effort. You know, we talked about doing it in the off season because we had this idea of doing a Dirty Soda trailer. And we looked at this one and we were like, it might be too much work. But then sooner or later, Katie looked at me and she goes, if we're going to enter this into the new drink contest, we're going to win with it.
0: Uh-huh.
2: And let's go. It doesn't matter how
1: much work there is. Oh, that's a perfectly toasted marshmallow.
2: Am I wrong, Katie?
3: You are not wrong. Okay. Like, the first thing let's be honest. He said to me, do you want to do this or do you just want to get your feet wet this year with this Dirty Soda trailer? And you know what?
2: I don't want to put too much on.
3: No, he didn't. And I said, you know what, Brandon? I want to win.
2: Yeah.
3: I want to win.
0: Oh, I like that. You see?
3: Yeah.
2: So, yeah, the Star Stripes and S'mores is in the new non-alcoholic drink contest that you can vote for on the Iowa State Fair app. And then we also brought you a couple other ones.
0: You did, yes. I want to stick with this one first of all.
2: You're going to stick with that one?
0: Yeah, just says, first of all, because there seems to be so many different parts of it that I have to try.
3: It's so good.
0: And when you invented it, were you drunk?
2: No.
0: Because you have easy access to booze, right? I mean,
1: the story of how they came up with this idea is very, very smart, in my opinion.
0: Okay.
2: So when my father was one of the original owners of the depot, and for years I've grown up at the depot. So throughout the years I've seen we do very well on the weekends, and weekdays we do well too, but our dance floor is not filled with older people that are drinking alcohol. They're underage kids.
0: Yep.
2: So I was trying to captivate and see if we could drive more business that way.
0: Okay.
2: And we came up with the Dirty Sodas, and this is year one.
0: Well, that first one is outstanding.
2: It's almost like you need a spoon. I could go over to the depot and get you one. Okay.
0: Spooning
1: it in. Finger if he has to.
2: Yeah.
0: We love this. We absolutely love all the foods that we get to try.
1: All right. Oh. So what's the next one?
2: So the next one is a watermelon crawl. So it is a Sprite base with watermelon.
0: Okay.
2: And then we use a green apple in with a sweet cream and froth it and put it on top. And then we garnish it with the Sour Patch watermelon.
0: That's very good.
2: And the whole thing of it is with these Dirty Sodas, you get a different drink every time. So on top of our stand, it says sip. Mix, repeat, and everybody says to me, shouldn't it say mix, sip, repeat?
1: Oh, no, that is nice.
2: You have to sip it first. Then
0: that's
2: mix
0: very
2: it.
0: Refreshing, that one.
2: Yeah, yeah.
0: Like that one. That's good. I like that. That's very, very cool.
1: That's going to be the drink on the hottest day of the fair.
2: Yes. Yeah.
1: That's what you're going for right
2: It's delicious.
0: Yeah, it is delicious. Okay.
2: And then this one is like a 90s nostalgia. It's a creamsicle, so I don't know if you
1: remember.
2: I'm
1: a sucker for a good creamsicle.
2: Yeah, so it's a push pop. So this one, we drizzle the cup with marshmallow as well, and then we add vanilla to it, and it's a Orange Crush base.
1: Mm. Oh, okay, I just went back to fourth grade.
2: Yeah, that's what I'm telling you.
3: You definitely did.
1: Absolutely. And I just

0: nothing in our home will be glittery later.
1: Uh-huh. No, I'm more worried about medical appointments. And please give us a sample. Why is there glitter in that? Yeah, that's what I'm concerned about.
0: Mm. So did I make a good pick?
1: Yeah.
0: Yep. Okay, let me try.
1: Interesting you only brought one of those.
2: And that's definitely one of those you want to remix.
1: I'm good.
2: And I tell everybody, that's one you also want to swirl, let it mix, get the cream down in there.
0: Mm. Well, you can never go wrong with cream.
2: Oh, no, you cannot.
0: So I love that this is something that is for those that are underage.
3: Well, not and necessarily,
0: this is
3: but
0: something
3: yeah.
0: for those that don't drink.
3: Yeah, yep. Absolutely.
0: That still want something special. That's not a soda. That's not a bottle of water.
3: Yep.
0: And now that is available here on the fairgrounds because there's a lot of people that choose not to drink. A lot of people that no longer drink. A lot of people that maybe are taking a break from drinking.
3: Absolutely.
0: And this is something that they can specifically seek out and not feel like they're being excluded.
2: And we've actually had people stop today and say that to us. You know, that they are X amount days sober or years, and they're like, we love that you're offering this. This is a mocktail for us.
1: Right.
2: And we are such a huge, as you know, nightlife here at the Depot.
0: Oh, yes.
2: This
0: I can
2: is
0: walk
2: an option
0: through there
2: for all
0: during
2: of
0: the day to get
2: the
0: to the varied industries. At night, I have to go around you.
3: Yeah. Uh-huh.
1: We're looking forward to tomorrow night. It's always very visual.
3: Yeah. Eastside night will definitely be going on.
1: Yeah. Yes, it's very, very visual.
2: And so will the dirty sodas.
3: Yes.
1: No, but it's really good. It genuinely is really good. You know, I mean, I would say a couple of times when we're here at the fair, we don't do too much drinking. We're working, right? But a couple of times after the show is done, we'll come over to you guys. We'll have a beer with some friends, maybe a couple, before we get out of here. But yeah, if you can't drink because you're the driver or you don't want to drink, these are great. They're absolutely great. So
0: and
1: great job.
0: When you see their setup, also very smart, because now they can take this to farmers markets and rack fry and homecomings and football games and all kinds of stuff.
3: Yes.
0: So this is a great addition to options that are out there for Iowa.
3: Absolutely.
0: Not just the fair.
3: Yes.
0: Nice job, y'all.
3: Thank you.
1: All right.
3: Thank you.
1: That's so very cool.
3: You can find that on the west side of the depot. So it's directly behind the Walking Taco.
0: Directly behind the Crystal Studio.
3: Yes. You follow that pathway and we'll be right behind you guys.
1: All right.
0: And when do they have to vote by?
3: I don't know when the voting ends.
2: I feel like it's Tuesday, but I'm not 100%.
1: Like
2: I'm
1: that,
2: not 100% sure on that.
1: It'll be on your app. If you have the app, it'll tell you.
3: Yeah.
0: Because
1: we
0: that's,
1: have the app.
0: That's something that not everybody hears about the foods. Not everybody knows. You also get to vote for new drinks here at the fairgrounds.
3: Yep.
0: And I got to tell you, this was a good one. Nice job.
1: Good job. How many people do you see tomorrow night? Eastside night.
3: Oh, well, there's a sea of people.
1: There is a sea of people. We like watching them.
3: Literally inside and all around the depot, we are plumb full out to the street. They go across the street to the DNR. Everybody just shows up. Des Moines really shows up, surrounding cities, even the people that are here from out of town, they embrace it as well. It's unbelievable. It's something special that no other fair has.
0: That's absolutely right. So, as tradition, I do the show with Simon live here at the fairgrounds, which means I'm not back at the studio pressing the buttons. We have Noah back there. So Noah is working a lot, doing, I think, three shows every day.
1: Yep.
0: So Noah, when you come out here tomorrow, you need to make sure you go behind the building and get one of these because they also have energy drinks.
3: Yep.
0: Made with Alani.
3: Yes.
1: Okay, I've got the thing. You can vote for these up to the 19th. So you can vote from today through the 19th on your favorite drinks.
3: Okay.
1: Right? So there you go. That's on my app. Thanks for coming in, guys. We appreciate
3: you.
2: Oh, thank you for having us.
1: You're very, very welcome. So we are all across the great state of Iowa coming to you live from the Crystal Studio here on the Grand Concourse of the Iowa State Fair. And this is...

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6: A few miles from the glass spires of Midtown Atlanta lies the South River Forest. 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
12: 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How did my father become the scheming mastermind? 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
18: A quiet residential neighborhood erupts in chaos. Carmine Galante, the feared boss of the Bonanno crime family, lies dead, his cigar still clutched between his teeth.
19: Masked men walked into Joe and Mary's luncheonette in Brooklyn today and gunned down Carmine Galante, a man believed to be the most powerful mafia chieftain in the country.
18: The execution sent shockwaves through the criminal underworld and set the stage for one of the most pivotal criminal cases in New York City history. From the minds behind the acclaimed television series comes Law and Order: Criminal Justice System. This isn't a scripted drama. These are real stories told by the people who have lived them.
20: My father should have been a dead man.
18: For decades, the mafia had New York City in a stranglehold, with law enforcement seemingly powerless to intervene. But the murder of Carmine Galante marked the beginning of the end. Discover how a group of young prosecutors took on the mafia, and with the help of law enforcement, brought down its most powerful figures. I'm Anasika Nicolazzi. And from Wolf Entertainment and iHeart Podcasts, this is Law & Order Criminal Justice System.
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21: Definitely very refreshing. Hi, how you doing?
22: Hi.
21: There you go. We like getting waved at. I have noticed a trend. Can we talk boots, Mrs.
22: Yes,
21: C?
22: Yes, I need to add four more black boots to the count, mm-hmm. and I am officially declaring that is this year's 2026 newest fashion trend for grandstand nights.
21: So for a few years now, we've noticed young ladies wearing white boots. There was a white boot thing going on here. And the white boot thing appears to be over, Mrs. C.
22: And well, all right, so here's why it's super funny, because for the first
21: two years...
22: It was just an observation, and you just start seeing a sea of young ladies flooding in every night, and they've got these on, and we're like, oh my gosh, you know, there's so many, it's not original. And then one day, our own daughter shows up in white boots.
21: Yep, exactly.
22: And we immediately had to tell JD, because JD was the producer back then.
21: Our good friend JD, JD Snover, he and I, we did not understand
22: look,
21: what the white boot
22: is. There is a pair of white boots still in the wild.
21: Oh.
22: And nobody told her. Yes. Someone should tell her.
21: Be a friend. Let her know. Yes. So there was a white boot count.
22: But every year since then, we have noticed there's always one or two things that seems to be what everybody's trying to do.
21: Well, now it is definitely dark boots, ladies.
22: Yes.
21: No question, dark boots. But that is...
22: Oh, my goodness.
21: Do corn hat and corn shorts. Hello.
22: I want that outfit.
21: My corn hat and corn shorts, people. Studio talking to you.
22: You are the absolute best corny couple I have ever seen. Oh, my
21: love
22: gosh.
21: Love those guys.
22: Where did they get
21: They
22: that?
21: Know we're talking about them. They just don't know where the audio is coming from. Behind you. Turn around.
22: So if I find that outfit, will you match me?
21: Shorts, maybe.
22: Really? Mm. I figure you go with the shirt.
21: Maybe the shirts or the shorts. But yes, so there you go. White boots appear to be a thing of the past, but
22: oh my gosh, I would absolutely wear that and make a name tag that says "Call me the Colonel." Well, yep, here comes my fair humor.
21: Yeah, that was not good. Hi. How are you?
22: Hi.
21: Yeah, we're talking to you. So there you go. People always...
22: I love it when they don't realize they're walking past us when we're talking and realize, oh my gosh, they're actually speaking to us.
21: Yeah, speaking to... Because we've done it, you know, this is my 16th year here. And we always talk to the people that walk past. I mean, what's the point of having a glass studio if you don't talk to the people outside the glass studio? Right? You know what I'm saying. Right, sir? I see you looking at us. Looking very thoughtful there. Mm-hmm. Anyway, we like talking to the people outside the glass studio, for sure. So if you come by, give us a wave. We will always take time to say hi. Okay, let's. We're supposed to be talking to the rodeo people after the bottom of the hour news. The bottom of the hour news is fast approaching, but I'm not 1,000% sure that that's going to happen now.
22: Maybe they got tied up.
21: Maybe they didn't want to be roped in.
22: Oh, maybe the time we gave them put them over the barrel.
21: Maybe. All those things are definitely possible. It's a shame you can't text us, because I know you would absolutely be texting us right now.
22: Yes, people. This is what it's truly like in our house.
21: Absolutely.
22: Hey!
21: Hi!
22: It's our close friends, Dave and Faith.
21: How you doing, guys?
22: Who have been to every state fair for how many years? 30 years.
21: 30th year. Oh, my goodness.
22: Congratulations.
21: Absolutely. Anyway, well, come on in. Don't stay out there.
22: Come say hi.
21: Come on in.
22: I love your shirts, too.
21: Mrs. C, you have to take this to the top of the hour. I just missed it now. I was just getting a call, which I think was from the rodeo people. The But anyway, we'll figure that out in a minute.
22: I'm sure they'll call back in 8 seconds.
21: They may or may not be here when we come back from the bottom of the hour news, which is, as I say, fast approaching. So please do stick around for that, because I really love the rodeo people. They were so great last year. It's going to be great talking to them again. And, of course, we always like to talk to the Bob Septic people as well. They're the ones that find weird things in the porta potties in the dead of night.
22: I love talking to Jason and his guys.
21: Uh-huh. The dead of night. Anyway, yeah, they found people in there and everything. So there you go. Cheers. Good health, sir. There you go. We don't have anything to cheers back, really.
22: Yes,
21: I guess
22: we
21: I
22: do.
21: Got my creamsicle.
22: We have our dirty sodas.
21: Yes. Got my orange creamsicle one here. Very good. Anyway, so that is what is happening here at the Iowa State Fair. And, well, it will be a surprise. It will be as much of a surprise for you as it will be for us when we come back from the news.

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1: Oh!
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17: On the night before Halloween in 1975, 15-year-old Martha Moxley was murdered in the Tony Bellhaven neighborhood of Greenwich, Connecticut. She was rich and beautiful and loved by all who knew her. For decades, despite intense media scrutiny, police failed to make an arrest. In 2000, 25 years after Martha's murder, her one-time neighbor, Michael Skakel, was arrested. He'd been 15, like her, at the time of the crime. He was also a cousin of the Kennedys.
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17: 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I read the articles. Of course Michael Skakel killed his next-door neighbor Martha Moxley. He beat her to death with a golf club. I knew it. And if you followed the case like I did, I bet you knew it too. My name is Andrew Goldman. I've been a journalist for 30 years. I got involved in this case in 2015. But here's the thing. 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
24: State of Iowa live from the 2026 Iowa State Fair, day one on the Grand Concourse. And, it's getting a little busier. It's very overcast, though. This evening, and I haven't been outside. Mrs. C has been outside. Is it still sticky?
25: So our air conditioner here in the building is so good. I'm having to go outside to thaw out. So it's not sticky like it was, but it's warm. But it's not as bad as it has been in past fairs. That's for sure. I'll take today over and over again.
24: Mm-hmm. No, it's great. We absolutely love it. Let's talk about some of the things that we're going to accomplish here, because the grandbabies are coming.
25: Yes, they are.
24: Two of them.
25: A week from tomorrow.
24: Yeah, two of them. Two of the grandbabies are coming. We got the four-year-old and we have the 20-month-old, and they're both coming.
25: Hi, Marza.
24: Oh, hi. So the four-year-old, I think, is going to have a great time.
25: Oh, I can't wait. So the massive tractor that's here. I mean, first of all, those wheels are, I would say, like a person and a half.
24: Oh, yeah. They're very, very big.
25: I'm going to ask them tomorrow exactly how big those wheels are, because I want to get a photo with us and PB&J in front of them.
24: Yep.
25: Because he's going to look like a speck of dust next to that wheel. So that's something that I'm looking forward to seeing. There is a monster truck out here this year.
24: Yes.
25: From I'm going to have to learn about this. So the guy was in a team shirt. So I'm assuming it's a team sport, like racing.
24: Yeah.
25: Maybe now. I don't know anything about it. But by the end of this fair, I'm going to know.
24: Okay. Well, I'm not going to try and educate you, because it's certainly not my area of expertise.
25: No, but I do think it would be comical if you tried to teach me something about monster trucks.
24: I have a little, very, very little knowledge, because the two people I work with on my other show, very into it.
25: Yeah, but that's
24: particularly them. Lizzie. Okay. Yeah, but we would talk about it and what she was going to do when she went. And
25: I mean, can I remind you of the conversation we had when you tried to tell me about a rodeo that you've never been to? All you knew about the rodeo is there were cowboys and people in boots and
24: clowns,
25: big belt buckles.
24: Clowns.
25: Yeah, well, that's why we don't go to the rodeo, because Mrs. C does not like clowns.
24: Nope.
25: So the last thing I'm about to do is learn monster truck stuff from you.
24: Okay. That's absolutely fine.
25: But that is on the list.
24: We've got to take them there. We've got to get the four-year-old down the giant slide. That'll be fun.
25: Yes. We're going to go to Little Hands on the Farm.
24: Yes. They're coming into the show today.
25: Well, this is perfect.
24: Yes.
25: Because now I can fully make my plan.
24: Mm-hmm.
25: And we're going to go to the Enchanted Forest. Mm-hmm. We are going to go.
0: The old mill?
25: Yes, the old mill. We are going to play in the water sprinklers. Mm-hmm. And let's see. What else? Oh, so PB&J will take on the Sky Glider.
0: Yep.
25: We will definitely.
0: Well, no. His mom will take him on the Sky Glider.
25: That's true. I don't want to be responsible should something go wrong.
0: But I'll take Mudbug on the Sky Glider.
25: Yes. And then we're also going to do the little amusement park for the little ones.
0: Mm-hmm. Yep.
25: And what else should we
0: baby
25: do?
0: Baby animals. Anyway?
25: Yes, baby animals.
0: Mm. And animals being born.
25: Face painting, finger painting.
0: But not cows.
25: Not cows?
0: No, I don't want to know. Seeing a calf being born for my four-year-old grandson, he can live without knowing that. But seeing a chicken hatch out of an egg, okay. Yes.
25: All right, so we'll just, are we stating the rule is if it comes out of an egg, he can watch it.
0: Yes.
25: If it does not come out of an egg,
0: yes.
25: We're going to hold off on that.
0: Well,
25: and let
0: he can
25: that
0: just see the baby
25: in,
0: animal
25: We'll let
0: afterwards.
25: That lesson in life be given to him by someone, not us.
0: Yes.
25: Fair enough.
0: Absolutely. Did you acquire a plant already?
25: No, I did not.
0: I just blinked and there's a new plant on the table.
25: No, there is another plant over here in the corner. This year, the Crystal Studio was decorated a little. This is not a real plant.
0: Oh, it's fake.
25: And for the record, I had nothing to do with it.
0: Okay. All right.
25: I decorated out there, not in here.
0: All right. Well, anyway, there is plenty going on here at the Iowa State Fair. Come on by. Say hi to us. You'd be very, very welcome in the Crystal Studio. And certainly the...
25: Look who it is.
0: Oh, hey.
25: How are you?
0: How you doing, man?
25: Are you coming on the next trip? Oh, don't say that. That shrug should be a heck yes. We've already had some listeners stop in today wanting to know when our next trip to Hawaii is.
0: Yep.
25: Because they want to sign up.
0: You know, we typically do that in September of the year. We go to the Normandy beaches. So that will be in 2.5 years, roughly. But anyway, we will see. That is for sure. Hey, good looking corn dog. That's for sure. All right. So we are not going to be talking to the rodeo people, clearly, which is a real shame. But anyway, they're not coming in. So I don't know what happened to them. They were expecting a ride, I think.
25: Well, they must have heard that there are clowns here.
0: Okay. Okay. Anyway.
25: See, they match. That's a matching couple.
0: Very nice. Very nice.
25: Oh, look at that shirt. Legendary. D-A-I-R-Y. I love a good pun.
0: Yes. Legendary. I got it. I don't think that's a pun, though. Is that a pun?
25: Well, yeah, when it's spelled that way.
0: Okay. All right. Well, anyway, at the fairgrounds, as I've pointed out this evening, it is definitely overcast. There's a slight breeze. I can see the flags on top of the grandstand. They are blowing in the breeze. Two sets of white boots side by side.
25: Oh, are we making a comeback?
0: We are. Oh, there's some black ones, though, as well.
25: Okay. Today has been far looser than our normal fair shows.
0: Yes.
25: Because I think the rain kind of just made everything different today.
0: Yes.
25: And a more laid back and, hey, you know, if it happens, it happens. If it doesn't, we're cool with it kind of way.
0: Oh, we're totally cool with it. Absolutely.
25: But we're working our way into our normal fair stage as we eat more. We become more fair. Fair fanatical.
0: Yeah. Now, look, it's also an election year, which means we'll be talking to our fair share of politicians. I can tell you before we're done today, we're going to be seeing the United States ambassador to NATO.
25: Also known as good friend for
0: Matt
25: years.
0: Matt Whitaker. Yes. The first legal expert of this radio show.
25: I will call him ambassador one time.
0: Yeah.
25: Because I knew him before he ever ran for anything.
0: I know.
25: And, yeah.
0: Yeah,
25: but it'll be nice to see him after so many years.
0: So Ambassador Whitaker will be here. Do you think we're supposed to tell law enforcement or they got that covered probably?
25: I'm sure he has a staff that can handle themselves.
0: Anyway.
25: We're staying in our lane, Mr.
0: We are.
25: Conway.
0: So he is going to be here very, very shortly, actually, in about 15 minutes. We're going to be seeing him. So we're going to talk to him. And then Little Hands on the Farm. Those people are coming in.
25: Excellent. I'm going to get a piece of paper and write a lot of stuff down.
0: Okay. All right. So all those things are taking place. And next week, the big thing taking place, right outside the Crystal Studio, there will be a very large bus. And on the very large bus, you will be able to donate blood. We will be doing that very thing on that day.
25: Big bus, small poke, big difference.
0: Yeah.
25: That's what you can make.
0: Yep. So you can make an appointment at LifeServe Blood Center. You can certainly do that online, or you can just show up here and get on the bus. You've got to do some paperwork first, which is not really paper.
25: It's answer actually, a few questions on an iPad.
0: Yeah, and then you can go donate blood. So that is certainly something that you should definitely consider doing. And we would love it. Our blood drives here have always been very successful, and we want this next one to be super successful.
25: Yep. That and you requires never know who you. It's going to help. It could help somebody like me, because one day I suddenly needed blood, not realizing I would ever be in that position. Or you can end up helping a newborn baby or a mom who just gave birth.
0: Or yourself.
25: That's true.
0: Yeah. You just never know. You really never know. The bottom line is, if you donate a pint of blood, you're helping three Iowans. That's and that's right. Really very, very critical. We are talking about Iowans who will get helped. People who live right here, they're the ones that are going to get helped.
25: And hey, you're going to remake it anyway. Why
0: yeah, you
25: not
0: are.
25: Give some away?
0: Yep, exactly. All right.
25: Don't be selfish and keep it all to yourself.
0: It's 5:46. We'll take a quick time out. We'll continue the conversation straight after that. We're all across the great state of Iowa, live from the Crystal Studio here on the Grand Concourse of the 2026 Iowa State Fair. This is the Simon Conway Show.

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2: Before I even got to my social media, I looked on X, and the two gubernatorial candidates, both of them, the two gubernatorial candidates, are publicly being very childish. And is it them or is it their campaigns? I don't even know the answer to that question. But the bottom line is they're trying to almost shame each other as to why they have no debates agreed. And I put a really what I thought was simple post up. I really thought it was simple. And it basically said,
3: what? Here come the Clydesdales.
2: Oh, here come the Clydesdales. They're late, actually.
3: Pause the politics for a moment, and let's appreciate the horses.
2: Uh-huh.
3: It's your favorite, and, of course, the Dalmatian.
2: Yes. There they are. Oh, puppy. Hi, puppy, puppy.
3: Such beautiful animals.
2: They are beautiful
3: animals. And massive.
2: Mm-hmm.
3: Look, her head comes underneath their necks. Mm-hmm. My goodness. Okay, now carry on.
2: All right, they are beautiful. The Clydesdales will be going past the Crystal Studio every single day around 5:30, I guess, which is where we are right now. So anyway, let me go back to what I was saying. So I put up this simple post, which basically said, ignore your campaigns, get in a room, and sort this out. You would do it in 5 minutes. You want six debates? We only want four. I tell you what, why don't we compromise at five? You want to do short form answers? We want to do longer form answers? Well, why don't we do, you know, two of one, two of another, and one free for all? Done! And, you know, you would have thought, in all seriousness, you would have thought that I had... really said something that was just so unbelievably outrageous. Last I checked, there's about 700 comments. People are going back and forth. People are attacking each other and me. Which is the funniest part, because all I said was, hey, ignore your campaigns, just get this done, man to man, get in a room, figure it out, it will only take you 5 minutes. And it would only take, if normal people were doing this, it would take 5 minutes to agree.
3: If they want to do it even less than 5 minutes, write it all down, put it in a fishbowl and draw it out.
2: You could do it that way as well. But you don't have to write it down and put it in a fishbowl. You don't. These are two grown men who wish to be the governor of this state. That means they wish to lead this state. And I don't know if it is because they are listening to campaign people who are saying, oh, yeah, you don't want to do it that way. That's probably not going to poll very well. Or, yeah, the focus groups that were running on this are saying you should only do four. If it's that garbage, they need to push it away, get together one-on-one, and agree what it is that they're going to do.
3: That was a very professional talk show point of view. I'm going to do this. Rob, Zach, friends, y'all just call each other because I know you got each other's number. Work it out. Text each other. I don't care what you do, but come on. Y'all be grown-ups. Be better. Set the example that you want the rest of us to be like. That's all I'm going to say. You guys are both great. You know how to talk. We hear you all the time. So talk to each other.
2: They just need to get this done. It's so stupid that it hasn't got done. And I really don't know what it is that's in the way, except I'm pretty sure it's probably campaigns. It's probably consultants. It's probably people talking about focus groups and all the other garbage. They need to do it. And now they're both going to be on this show during the course of the fair. And if you don't think I'm going to have this exact same conversation to their faces, you would be wrong. I am. Both of them.
3: Subject change. A moment ago, you asked if I thought Mr. Whitaker would come in here with staff. Okay. We are wrong. He walked in just his Iowa hat, because before he was ambassador, he was Mr. Iowa. He came in by himself.
2: Cool.
3: Let's go say hi.
2: We will. Am I hearing music, Noah? I can't tell. Maybe it's outside the studio.
3: Yeah, it's
2: music.
3: Outside the studio. Okay. I think the depot's starting to ramp up.
2: Oh, okay.
3: Yeah.
2: Yeah, because I was thinking the music's a bit early. But anyway, so that's we're going to have that conversation for sure. And as I say, they're both booked on the show during the course of the Iowa State Fair, and we will have that conversation to their faces. They're not coming in together. We're not going to try and, you know, con them into a debate that they weren't expecting. That's not how we roll. We are all across the great state of Iowa, and the United States Ambassador to NATO is next.

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3: Added to the National Recording Registry by the Library of Congress in 2004, the thrilling John Williams score from the 1977 film Star Wars will live in our hearts and ears, just like midichlorians, forever.
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5: We could see a couple more showers and even thunderstorms going into this afternoon, but it should be a little bit more quiet overnight before we could see here some more storms to start off our Friday. Friday will have off and on rain chances, but the heat and humidity are going to stick around with temperatures sitting in the low 80s. Then as we go into Saturday, we could see some more storms in the morning, clearing out by the afternoon, heat and humidity still continuing. That's your latest Weather First forecast on News Radio 600 WMT. I'm meteorologist Liz Plum.
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7: All right, drug czar Sarah Carter, also Bruce Blakeman running for governor of New York, Scott Walker. How could the polls be so wrong in Wisconsin? Straight ahead. You know, we see what's happening across the globe right now. Tensions in the Middle East, international conflicts. 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